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2: 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I was pitching out of my... I was, it was the year I lost my virginity.
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7: Across the country right now, at this very moment, there are probably arguments taking place about who's doing more of the housework, the homework, the shuttling of kids from this activity to that. It's true. By and large, women do more of this than men. But doesn't have to be that way. And if you and your spouse can level that playing field, it's going to make both of you and your kids happier. Psychologist Yelena Kecmanovic says this might be how you get there. As hard as it might be at first, try to think of your partner like a teammate, not an adversary. Learn how to do some of the chores your partner does to get a better understanding of how much effort something takes. And finally, take the time to acknowledge what the other person is doing. And every now and then, even express your appreciation. That'll go a long way. I'm Dr. Sanjay Gupta, helping you live a better life.
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1: 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They're like, how are you doing? 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
12: Across the country right now, at this very moment, there are probably arguments taking place about who's doing more of the housework, the homework, the shuttling of kids from this activity to that. It's true. By and large, women do more of this than men. But doesn't have to be that way. And if you and your spouse can level that playing field, it's going to make both of you and your

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5: The risk of stroke goes up for all of us as we age, but for women, the risk really amplifies after menopause. In fact, 1 in 5 women in the United States between the ages of 55 and 75 will have a stroke. But according to a new study carried out by researchers in California, adhering to the Mediterranean diet can significantly lower that risk. One expert said, "We continue to see study after study showing that a predominantly plant-based diet improves all sorts of different outcomes. Now, with this diet in particular, you've seen it lower the risk of certain types of cancer, diabetes, depression, dementia, even gum disease. Now, as a reminder, the Mediterranean diet prioritizes eating vegetables, fruits, beans, olive oil, nuts and fish, and limiting meat and dairy. I'm Dr. Sanjay Gupta, helping you live a better life.
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9: A Better Life with Dr. Sanjay Gupta.
10: For years, scientists have been studying the association between depression and dementia. As you might expect, the relationship is complicated. But there's this new study out of the UK which found it's not just broad strokes. There are six symptoms of depression that are especially correlated with dementia risk years later. Number one, losing confidence in yourself. Two, not being able to face up to your problems. Three, not feeling warmth or affection from other people. Four, feeling nervous and anxious all the time. Five, not being satisfied with the way tasks are carried out. And finally, six, difficulty concentrating. What we could be seeing here is the impact of people becoming less social, or that certain changes in the brain lead to both depression and dementia. But dementia takes longer to manifest. If you notice these symptoms, talk to your doctor about it. I'm Dr. Sanjay Gupta, helping you live a better life.
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1: In this movie called Eternity, you go to eternity at your happiest self. 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
1: When you're in your 20s and you break up with someone, everyone is so proud of you. 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They're like, how are you doing? 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You break up with someone in your late 30s, people are just worried about your physical safety. They're like, you live alone again? 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
0: 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And now in afternoons, John and Deke. 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
2: You're just loud, disruptive. 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
1: In this movie called Eternity, you go to eternity at your happiest self. What age would be you return it?
2: I was 16. Exactly. I was pitching out of my... It was the year I lost my virginity. Come on.
1: Where was that? I got my car. Lexi gave the sweet answer of like, I'd probably pick this year. I'm like, I'd be 21. You wouldn't exist.
0: Northwest Arkansas's morning show for 30 years. 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
11: What are the chances you are listening to this while drinking a nice hot cup of coffee? If so, don't let me stop you. For years, we've been reporting on the health benefits of coffee, and that's not going to stop today. A new study, this one out of Harvard School of Public Health, found that coffee and tea could help lower your risk of developing dementia. People who enjoyed 1 to 3 caffeinated cups a day saw the biggest impact. In addition to the caffeine, coffee contains hundreds of bioactive compounds that can influence inflammation, glucose metabolism, vascular function, and oxidative stress. It's also possible coffee drinkers might be doing other things that keep them healthy. Eating a more balanced diet, getting plenty of exercise, sleep, not smoking, or drinking too much alcohol. And finally, staying socially active. I'm Dr. Sanjay Gupta, helping you live a better life.
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2: From the Northwest Arkansas Traffic Network, take another look at your Tuesday morning commute. Right now, everything looking good. No unusual slowdowns to get in your way. No accidents being reported by RDOT. I-49, both northbound and southbound, moving right along with no issues. Just keep driving safe. Have a terrific Tuesday. From the Northwest Arkansas Traffic Network, I'm Bob Hoop.
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1: This is KNWA's Jacqueline House with your Tuesday headlines. An Elm Springs man is the first person in Benton County to face a newly created attempted capital rape charge. Court documents show Zachary Estep exchanged text messages with an undercover detective describing in graphic detail his desires to engage in sexual activity with a minor. He could face life in prison if convicted. Fort Smith Public Schools is suing a Bentonville-based construction company over alleged defects at the Peak Innovation Center. The district claims the building has experienced issues, including water intrusion, foundation settling, cracking, and drainage problems, among other issues, since opening in 2022. And Bentonville could have a new city council member as soon as tonight, as city leaders are set to decide how to fill the Ward 1 seat after a council member stepped down last month. That's your KNWA news update. You can find more of our top news headlines over on KNWA.com. 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There you will find digital exclusive content you won't see anywhere else.
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9: A better life with Dr. Sanjay Gupta.
10: You know, it's interesting. 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Just in recent years, however, we as a society have really begun to think about preventing certain ailments much, much earlier. Case in point, new study out of Northwestern University School of Medicine found the mid-30s are a major turning point for men's heart health. For women, about a decade later. But for the men, this is the time when you really need to be thinking about your heart health seriously. At a bare minimum, start seeing a primary care doctor once a year just to get your blood pressure and cholesterol checked. You can also look up and then do your best to follow what is known as the American Heart Association's Life's Essential Eight. These are things everyone can do to decrease the risk of heart disease. I'm Dr. Sanjay Gupta, helping you live a better life.
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2: Hello.
1: We have so much going on in the next, 4 to 6 months.
2: We're going to have a busy summer.
1: Dude.
2: We're the summer
3: this
2: boys.
3: This is Pitsui. Here we go.
1: This is even before Hogtown and football.
2: Yeah.
1: Okay, so.
2: Well, that's fall. This is summertime.
1: Where do I even begin? I think I need to start with the rally. We are proud to say that we are joining forces with really good friends of ours. Neil Crawford, Chris Barnes, Catherine Tapp, by the way, is in this too. It is called the RIRO, R-I-R-O. RIRO Rally. We put a post up on our Facebook page about the RIRO Rally. And if anyone's known for bike nights, and if anyone's known for bikes and blues and barbecue and fun and all the things, it's these two guys. We were, in the beginning, there was Light, Book of Genesis of Bikes, Blues, and Barbecue. And as everyone knows by now, about a year or two before COVID and definitely during COVID, that whole business model of that rally really kind of got shuttered. And it's now had to shift. It's had to move. Everything's different. But now, thanks to Neil Crawford, longtime friend of ours, who was at the very beginning of it when Jose's was on Dixon and when it really all started, and he was on all the committees, Joe Giles.
2: Okay.
1: Involved in this.
2: Oh, well, then now you got me.
1: Dude, this is a thing. And we're going to be every week, bike night, and I love what they did. They're having it as central a location as you can get, Parsons Stadium. And you and I immediately, when we heard Parsons Stadium, were like, well, wait a minute. Normally we would have it at a restaurant.
2: Right.
1: And then people would come and eat, and they go, oh, don't worry. There will be like over a dozen food trucks at this thing. And everyone loves food trucks. So now you got all the space. You got all the place people can park their bikes. They can even bring their cars. They can park right there. We'll have live music.
2: Bike and car rally, ride in, rock out. That's what RIRO stands for.
1: Ride in, rock out.
2: So on Wednesdays, make a plan. 6 p.m. is when the gates will open. Mm-hmm. There'll be beer. There'll be food. There'll be games. You can ride your ride right up to the stage.
1: There it is.
2: That's the best part of not having it at a restaurant.
1: I love it.
2: Shotgun Billy's first week out for that. Live bands, full lineup will be there for you, too.
1: Beer, food, games, gates at 6, like Deke just said, Parsons Stadium. It's going to be every Wednesday night starting next week at the RIRO Bike and Car Rally. Again, it's ride in, rock out. I love it. And the people who basically were the originators, the people who began.
2: The people that know how to run an event.
1: Yeah, they are all that, and that's why they called us, because we were there every day of it. We were emceeing everything. We were the ones at every bike night, and that's why they came to John and Deke. And I never sort of myself in the third person, but I have to in this case, because that's why they came to us. So we're really excited about that. That starts next week. It'll go all the way through, just like the bike rally would always go through, and culminate at a gigantic rally coming up in early October. Very excited.
2: All right.
1: So that's happening.
2: All those information is right there on our Facebook page if you want more of it.
1: Yeah, 94.9 Radio John Deke is us, but our website is facebook.com/Loyal and Royal Army. You can go there, but that's not all that's happening. Because then we sat down, we had 2 weeks ago, we had the lovely and talented, the honorable mayor of Fayetteville, Molly Ron, sitting right there.
2: Yes.
1: And we discussed about the fact that for the first time in 10 years, we're bringing the fireworks back to the Northwest Arkansas Mall.
2: And, will Shotgun Billy's be at that, too?
1: I don't know who's playing, but there will be a stage.
2: Nice.
1: And they will be all the way across the street playing the music up until the time the fireworks start. Then you know what you're going to hear? These two guys. They're going to have 94.9 Radio John Deke be the music that plays during the fireworks.
2: Oh, no. Really?
1: Oh, yes. So
2: we get to, do we have to do like a playlist?
1: You're damn right we do, buddy.
2: Oh, I've been a part of these. And if you don't, I've been a part where they've flopped, where they don't sync it up and the music's late.
1: Exactly. And so I told them, I said, don't worry. We're not going to be playing Born in the USA by Bruce. It pisses me off every time the fireworks are playing and they play that song, which is essentially a war protest song.
2: Let me ask you this. Why do fireworks need music?
1: Because people like the accompaniment. They like the show.
2: Pop, pop, pop, pop, pop, pop, pop, pop.
1: Yeah. They love it.
2: All right.
1: So they wanted us. of all the radio stations and all the alternatives with probably 20,000 people that are going to be around this area, they wanted us blaring. So I love that. So we're the official radio station of it. We're probably going to be doing things where we invite you to sit on our lawn like we used to in the old days. So that's happening, bringing the fireworks.
2: If you don't know where we are, we're right across from where the fireworks will be. Mm-hmm. And we have the perfect spot.
1: Yeah, we do. Yes,
2: lawn
1: we do.
2: Lawn or roof?
1: Oh, lawn. And then you and I sneak up on the roof.
2: Sneak up on the roof.
1: Yeah. As James Taylor would sing, up on the roof. So that's July 4th, obviously. And then Deegan and I are going to be doing a live broadcast playing golf. Like you're thinking, wait a minute, what? You're going to be out on a course? Oh, no, it's better than a course. It's on a course, but we'll basically be doing what they have with the automated golf. With the computers, and they can tell you how fast your spin rate is, how far the ball goes.
2: With our pals at the Creeks.
1: At the Creeks! My man, Brett Hash. Man, I tell you.
2: The origin.
1: Nature's healing.
2: No
1: nature's
2: kidding.
1: Healing. If we got Brett Hash coming to us to broadcast live 7 weeks in a row, starting in June, every Friday morning. What a way to start your weekend. You just come out and hit golf balls with Deke and me at the Creeks, where we will be live doing all sorts of fun stuff. By the way, this track man they have at the Creeks is the best, because you can do everything. You can play other golf courses that are famous. You can do hole-in-one contests. All of it right there. In fact, week one is going to be closest to the pin.
2: Okay.
1: Week two, bullseye.
2: Oh, so they're like little contests?
1: Mm-hmm. Week three, you can play a nine-hole course and compete against other people in the Loyal and Royal Army. Week four is a bit called Monsters. I don't even know what that is. Week five, Scrapyard. And week six, closest to the pin. So that's all going to be going on. And they're going to be giving away prizes, by the way. You want to hear what the prize is?
2: For our pals at the Creeks?
1: Check it out. At the end of the 6 weeks, all six winners are going to go head-to-head. All the six winners are going to go head-to-head for a grand prize, 5-day, 4-night golf trip to Panama Beach. Are you serious?
2: That's pretty awesome.
1: For you and three friends.
2: Four-way.
1: Airfare, hotel, golf included, all being footed by the Creeks. Unreal.
2: Pretty sick.
1: So that's what we got on tap for you guys the next few months.
2: We told you our summer's going to be slam jammed.
1: Yeah.
2: And then we'll roll right into the Silverfield era of Razorback football and be doing the post game thing.
1: That's right. Razorback
2: with
1: recap.
2: 92 in the ticket.
1: With Courtney Goff.
2: She's not that. We can't call her that. Can we call her that?
1: Her on air name will, I think, remain Mims.
2: Courtney Mims Goff? Will she hyphenate it?
1: Mims Goff. I like that.
2: Mims Goff.
1: She could. I don't know. I know she'll keep the Mims, though.
2: All right.
1: You got it's her brand.
2: That is her brand.
1: And she's already changed it on Facebook, though. It's already Courtney Goff.
2: Oh.
1: Yeah. So we'll see.
2: Wait a minute. Oh, Facebook.
1: Yeah, on Facebook, she's already changed it.
2: Well, Facebook's for us. Mm-hmm. The Twitter is for the fans.
1: Right, right, right. I think she'll say Courtney Mims on that.
2: Let me make sure. Did I see that? Maybe I'm not even friends with her on Facebook.
1: Shut your mouth.
2: Maybe I'm not. Maybe
1: stop.
2: I'm not. Maybe. Oh, there it is.
1: Yeah.
2: There she is. Look at that. Changing her name.
1: Mm-hmm.
2: I miss her.
1: Right?
2: I do. You got to see her, and I heard all about it, and then I saw the carriage, and she looks exactly like I knew she would.
1: Yeah.
2: A Barbie doll.
1: Just glowing happiness.
2: Yeah. Her smile is infectious.
1: Electric.
2: My favorite thing with Courtney behind the scenes, if I'd have given a speech, I'd have been like, hey, it's Deke from John and Deke. And my favorite thing with Courtney is every time she said she'd leave our show, she goes, all right, guys, I got to get out of here. And then she'd talk for 20 more minutes.
1: I loved it. It's the opposite of an Irish goodbye.
2: She is not the Irish goodbye.
1: No.
2: Courtney will not leave.
1: Like, at 10:30, we'll wrap it. She'll stand up and like, all right, I got to get out of here. And she will still be here at almost 11.
2: Yeah.
1: Yeah.
2: Anyways, 20 minutes was being nice.
1: Yeah.
2: Sometimes we're going, all right, well, good night. We got
1: to
2: keep going.
1: Look, that's man, we got some stuff to do. But yeah, we're excited about everything coming up, guys. And that includes 4th of July. It involves our new bike rally. It involves a golf competition where you can win a 5-day, 4-night trip to the beach, all paid for by other people other than us, which is amazing. It's just great stuff. That's what being in the Loyal and Royal Army is about. We still do real radio.
2: Yeah.
1: There's still promotions. That's all dead everywhere else.
2: All your information you need for this, just go to our Facebook.com/Loyal and Royal Army, and you can find all the information on the Ride In, Ride Out rally.
1: Mm-hmm. And we're going to put up the stuff about the Creeks. Obviously, we'll put that up this week. And the 4th of July. All of it. Get
2: Can't
1: all of
2: wait.
1: It on there.
2: Can't
1: wait.
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5: From the Northwest Arkansas Traffic Network, taking another look at your Tuesday morning commute. As we come in from P Ridge on 72, heading towards I-49, you will have a few slowdowns there. Typical slowdowns in Bentonville building up also on 102 and Southwest Regional Airport Boulevard. In Conneautown, eastbound on 412 as you approach Barrington, starting to get busy at that light. And traffic building on MLK eastbound right before you get onto I-49. All in all, though, things looking pretty good at the moment. No accidents being reported by RDOT. Just keep on driving safe. Have a terrific Tuesday. From the Northwest Arkansas Traffic Network, I'm Bob Boot.
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31: If you are the parent of an infant, it can be really hard to find baby foods that are truly healthy for your child. According to a new study out of UNC Chapel Hill, almost three-quarters of baby foods are ultra-processed and may contain additives that are linked to potential health problems later in life. The study's lead author said what shocked her was that the top ingredient in 71% of these baby foods wasn't a fruit or vegetable. It was one or more additives that babies' guts are not fully developed enough to be able to handle. Eating the right food at this stage of life is so important because this is when children begin developing dietary preferences for the rest of their lives. So take the extra time to look at the ingredient labels on the foods you are buying. You're going to want short lists and also ingredients that you recognize. I'm Dr. Sanjay Gupta, helping you live a better life.
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0: 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And Flyway Brewery, the official brewers of the Loyal and Royal Army on Zion in Fayetteville. Now, here's John and Deke.
1: A lot going on. We are John and Deke, and it's an exciting time. By the way, good job, Hogs, again. Won another series. Beat Oklahoma, 2 out of 3. I got to say, I think if they beat Kentucky this weekend, I think we'll host.
2: Okay.
1: I just think it's that simple. You win that series.
2: Is it here?
1: It's not.
2: All right.
1: But Kentucky ain't great. They're, in fact, one of the worst three teams in the SEC.
2: So they should win the series.
1: They should, and you know how much I love that word. But they should. So I think if they do, they're going to host. They are up to number 10 this weekend. I was stunned to see them go that high. 10th and 12th in the two major polls.
2: Up from 17th. I mean, if you'd have looked, asked me what their ranked were based on my Twitter mention.
1: Unranked.
2: I don't pay attention to this team, but I do see a lot of tweets on it because I'm in an algorithm. I would have suspected they were 6-30.
1: Mm-hmm. Yeah, the negativity that exists in Razor Nation.
2: And that
1: calling.
2: Is a good gauge for you people because I'm Johnny Casual, and I'm over here just looking at the final scores and or seeing comments, and I literally had no idea they were. I would have picked them unranked for sure, not 6-30, but definitely not even ranked.
1: Well, they...
2: you just told me we might host a regional.
1: Well, they won last weekend big, of course, home run, walk-off, final game, beat Ole Miss, 2 out of 3 at Bomb Walker. Then this weekend, took ranked Oklahoma again, 2 out of 3. So they have been... They're on the up. And they got guys that are on the up. TJ Pompey's hitting out of his mind right now. They got guys who are really raking, and they've got some momentum. Now, ironically, the pitching is what everyone was like, well, that's how we're going to survive. Well, now the hitting is what's doing it, and we got guys who are not doing what they should. Gackle's not pitching great. Fisher's pitching terrible. It's weird how baseball is like that, and only the teams that hit the hot streak in June win the whole thing, and maybe that's what happens. You just don't know. I mean, you got all these teams that, like, UCLA is number one. Does anyone think UCLA is going to win the College World Series? I don't.
2: Never. Honestly, the number one team never wins it. So.
1: Because you were great in March, April, and May. That doesn't mean you'll be great in June, and it rarely happens. So
2: I mean, the best story that Razorback fans should tie themselves to is a couple years ago when Ole Miss barely got in.
1: Yeah, they did not host. They had to go on the road. They had to go on the road for the Supers. They were the worst team in Omaha, and they won the whole thing. Crazy.
2: Gotcha.
1: And it's just wild how baseball is. I make the analogy that the two times that the Royals have won the World Series, they weren't great. They were a wild card when they won it in 15. They didn't even win their division. And then in 85, they only won 88 games, yet they still beat the mighty Cardinals because they got hot at the right time.
2: Well, we haven't been this, again, we are top 10 and 11.
1: Mm-hmm.
2: You said that.
1: Yeah.
2: But perspective-wise, from what we're used to.
1: We're used to winning 20 games in conference a year. They will not do that. They could sweep Kentucky, and they would only win 18. So, I mean
2: truthfully,
1: the
2: last 4 or 5 years, we've been used to a top 1-2-3 seed.
1: Right. In fact.
2: So, this 12 seed feels like a 40th, barely getting in, which you said we will get in for sure, but.
1: Oh, we're in.
2: They're acting like they won't. My point is, well, we've tried being the 1 and the 2, and that didn't work. Maybe this will work.
1: It worked when we had to go to Stillwater, if people remember, back in 22. We went to Stillwater, won that regional, even though we weren't even hosting, and then we went to North Carolina, won that super, and got to Omaha. It's doable.
2: Baseball's very, very streaky. I'm in a big fantasy baseball league with the Tulsa Drillers people, and I've navigated some trades. I'm sharing a team with my very conservative friends who doesn't do anything fun. And I'm navigating trades and getting these big names. He's like, how are you doing this? I'm like, because people give up.
1: Mm-hmm.
2: These guys are having bad.
1: They buy low,

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1: They're 2.5 out. They're last, but they're 2.5 out.
2: I know. No.
1: I mean, that's what's crazy about this whole thing is like, and the Rays are over here just kicking ass. 26-13 might as well be 40-0.
2: Yeah, they're but you know, they're no lock.
1: But that's my point with these people is like Razorback fans they've given up on this team because they got swept once in a series.
2: Mm-hmm.
1: So they're like, we're not gonna win nothing. And meanwhile, you're over here, Johnny Logical, going, well, logistically, we're gonna host a regional if we win.
2: Yeah, if they beat Kentucky and they don't go 2-Q in the SEC tournament the following week, I can't fathom they won't host. I just can't. Now, they can go to the SEC, crap the bed, look terrible, influence the voters, and lose a regional. Yes. But, you know, we have Hunter Deets. Don't see that happening. See us at least winning one game in the SEC tournament because he's unhittable. So I think I would say the chances of us hosting are about 75%.
1: Yeah.
2: Not 100, but good.
1: But it used to be 100% lock around, you know, by for sure.
2: I always had to put on the calendar when the regionals were because we always host. So yeah. I can't be out of town. It's always generally like Memorial Day weekend, and so I never get to go. So when we don't host, that's when I go to Idaho. That's what it is.
1: Oh, yeah, okay.
2: Yeah. So, but I'd say they're probably going to host. Likely.
1: This is breaking news to me, dude. I am not kidding with anybody.
2: As of 2 weeks ago, it was not likely. They had to beat Ole Miss here and then Oklahoma here.
1: Correct.
2: Which they did.
1: But the fans act like they're, you know, literally they're 5-15.
2: Right, but the last 2 weeks, it's been better. I mean, the grousing was almost warranted as of like 2 or 3 weeks ago. They, especially after Georgia came in here, put 26 on us in a game. That I understood.
1: But are we just also spoiled?
2: Very.
1: Isn't that more of that we're just spoiled?
2: Extremely. Conceded.
1: Yeah, we're 15-12, 34-18, and 6 games out of first, who is a Georgia team that never loses.
2: Well, they already clinched the regular
1: but
2: season.
1: But we're a game and a half out of second.
2: Mm-hmm. Yeah.
1: But again, perception-wise, I thought we were 6-21 with Missouri.
2: Yeah, because again, if we're not in the top five, if you're not first, you're last. And
1: then, by the way, I got news for you. Not that you guys care. The LSU fans are madder than you are.
2: Oh, they're not having a good year.
1: No.
2: Mm-mm.
1: But they got rings.
2: 7.
1: But that's got to be hard for them. Who's having? I mean, I know basketball's a big deal. I was going to say who's having a harder time, LSU baseball fans or Kentucky basketball fans.
2: But Kentucky basketball.
1: That's a top fan base.
2: And by top, we mean... Illness award.
1: Well, that's a top fan base for any sport. Kentucky basketball, Duke basketball, Bama football.
2: Unrealistic expectations. Arkansas baseball.
1: We're in that zip code for sure.
2: Oh, unrealistic expectations? We may be up there with Kentucky
1: basketball.
2: I'll just
1: say, the only thing with us is like we don't have a title to show for it, so our expectations can't be that big.
2: Right, but Kentucky acts like they don't have a title to show for it because they try to dismiss Cal's title.
1: Let's break down worst fan bases. Who do you have a harder time with? The OU football fans? Alabama football fans? The Kentucky basketball fans?
2: Okay. I don't have a problem with Alabama football fans because they've won so many titles the last 15 years, they can do whatever they want.
1: Right? Yeah, but when they don't.
2: Oh, well, I mean, they wanted to fire Kalen DeBoer.
1: Yeah.
2: But then again, you guys wanted to fire Ryan Day.
1: Correct.
2: Until he won the national title, and then some of you
1: they still wanted to fire him. They did. I didn't.
2: You're in that fan base. I know you didn't personally want
1: him fired.
2: My God.
1: But, people want Dave Van Horn fired, especially when they see our boy from the Giants struggling with the Giants. He's not having a good time.
2: He ain't going to finish there.
1: Your boy Tommy Vitello. Tony Vitello.
2: It's Tony.
1: Not having a good time being the Giant manager.
2: And,
1: they're bad. Not only are they bad, he's getting made fun of.
2: They look bad. It's one thing to be bad. It is another to look bad.
1: Here's a fun thing, too, that I haven't seen in baseball. Like, I don't remember a long time and this was in. They booed baseball players.
2: Mm-hmm. They don't boo often unless you're in Philly.
1: They booed their team.
2: Or the Mets.
1: They booed their team. You see that in football all the time.
2: You never see the Giants get booed.
1: You see it in basketball.
2: Yeah.
1: Baseball, when do you boo?
2: Especially in professional baseball.
1: Yeah, when do you boo in baseball?
2: I mean, if you're in a bad losing streak, which they are, they're pretty bad.
1: Like, but when did they got their ass kicked recently, and they asked Vitello, like,
2: and then he had a tantrum in the press conference. He did, and he broke down.

0: You think he just gets axed? Like, ah, this was a bad mistake. All right, let me ask you this. If he does get fired at the end of this year, does he go?
1: Oh, he waits for Dave to retire.
0: Okay.
1: Because he doesn't want to go get a job where he may be. Yeah, no. I know we're already writing his obituary in San Francisco, which is probably ill-fated.
0: Well, exactly. We can't start this break of like, people, it's only 40 days in. Give him some time. But, I mean, to be fair, he's got to learn a whole new thing. But we thought it'd be going a little bit better.
1: Well, he's replacing Bochy, who was a Hall of Famer. That's a problem. That's number one. Let's start with there. Number two, you're in a division where the Dodgers are.
0: And so the Padres.
1: You will never win that division, and you'll rarely get the wild card because the Padres are almost as good as the Dodgers.
0: Yep.
1: So you're boned to
0: start.
1: But
0: the good news for him is not last because the Rockies exist.
1: Because the Rockies exist, so you'll never be left. But you'll always be third. They hate the Dodgers, and all the Dodgers have done is step on the neck of Major League Baseball the last 7 years. And I wouldn't have gone and managed the Giants.
0: Would you cap Major League Baseball to fix it, or is it not broken to you? You like this.
1: Oh, it's fine. So broke.
0: Okay.
1: They're going to get locked out next year. There will be no baseball next year. They're going to get locked out.
0: And I probably wouldn't even know because I don't really keep up with it.
1: Yeah, there's hard to have the fantasy league when they're all locked out.
0: Yeah.
1: Good luck with your Texas League fantasy.
0: Yeah, my drillers and the old rough rack.
1: And the naturals.
0: Yeah.
2: It's the Sonic Drive-In with John and D. Presented by Sonic, Northwest Arkansas's morning show for 30 years. John and D.
0: This week's sweet deal, it's from Whole Hog Cafe. 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
1: That is us. Hope everyone had a festive, happy, healthy, wonderful Mother's Day weekend. You and I both drove all over the place.
2: All over, doing our thing. My parents came on their way to Branson, and my dad left something here, and I'm like, I'll just run it up to you.
1: So they were here, and then they left, but he left something?
2: He left something that he needed, and then they were like, we'll just give you money to mail it to us. And I'm like, Dad, I will drive up to Branson. The girls all worked on Sunday, so it's been a good time at Top of the Rock, and that's a cool place.
1: It is a cool place. In fact, I think I even told you that my golf trip this year is going to be in Michigan. But next year, there are this guy who plans our golf trips is the most anal retentive weirdo. He's already looking at booking our 2027 golf trip. That's the kind of person we have running our nonsense with our golf trip. But yeah, Branson, there's so many great golf courses there. John Daly's course is up there. There's so many nice courses there. And I think that's where we're going to be.
2: Well, it's a really nice place, and I mean, a lot of people around here know about Big Cedar, and I'm pretty sure everybody's heard about Big Cedar, but it's worth it.
1: Yeah.
2: My parents, they get condos and stuff, and they're like, come on up and bring me that thing, and then we'll do something. And they're like, well, we're going to take you to the Titanic thing, and I'm like, we did a really cool thing at Top of the Rock. You go pay a bunch of money, and you drive through the nature in these fancy golf carts and through caves, and it's nice. It's a good setup. It's a fun time.
1: It is
2: a lot of fun time. And then a museum with all the history of the arrowheads and all the Indian stuff that's been found in this part of the country and, you know, American history. Nobody loves America like Branson, Missouri.
1: Nobody.
2: They love it. And that guy with the, listen, we poke fun as a Walmart town at the Bass Pro people, but that guy's got money too. And his stuff's nice.
1: Oh, yeah, man.
2: Bass Pros are nice. The Top of the Rock's nice. His Thunder Ridge Nature Arena's nice.
1: Yep.
2: That guy, he does some nice stuff. So if you haven't yet, that's my free endorsement for Top of the Rock in Branson, which a lot of you already done and have definitely heard about, but it was nice.
1: And then it's it's like right at about 2 hours to get there.
2: Perfect.
1: It ain't nothing.
2: And it was just me and my parents. There was no kids. There was no wife. And it was very nostalgic for me. I even listened to my music loudly in my car. You never do that. It's never anybody else in the car. You can just go and listen to, nobody's going to tell you to turn that Bullet Boys down.
1: Yeah.
2: You just listen to stuff from the 90s and then go act like it was the 90s with my parents as they paid for everything.
1: Well, the beautiful thing is when you drive these Mitsubishi Outlanders, that sound system is
2: right. But I mean, it got me in some nostalgic mood. I mean, I don't know. I just hit the playlist because our station goes away around the amp. And I was like, I'll just put it on my playlist because nobody's in here to tell me to shush. And then hung out with my mom and dad like we used to do when I was a kid when we'd go on vacation. It was very nostalgic for me.
1: Yeah.
2: And made me feel good. And they appreciated it because, newsflash, your older parents love spending time with you, as irritating as they can be, and you irritate them. They love spending time. No, your mom wants to spend time with you. She wants you just to come up there.
1: I was offering.
2: To come up there?
1: Mm-hmm.
2: She said, don't even come up here?
1: Yeah.
2: Oh, I thought she wanted. I thought your text was like your original plan was to go. You go up and pick her up.
1: Uh-huh.
2: She ain't got to do nothing.
1: Nope.
2: You go all the way to center to pick her up, and then she'd sit right next to you, so she wouldn't be by strangers.
1: Correct. Or in the rain.
2: And she said, "Nah."
1: Mm-hmm.
2: And then you said, "Well, after the game, I'll come up there."
1: Well, no, I said, "What about it?" And she goes,
2: What was her catchphrase that I'm going to use for me now?
1: She said, "Weather and such."
2: With the weather and such. That's going to be my new thing.
1: Yeah.
2: Was the weather and such even a thing?
1: No.
2: Yeah, I was like, what is it?
1: It barely misted.
2: Yeah.
1: And by the way, she just sat inside in the booth with me right next to me.
2: When she sends that text, do you push or do you just go?
1: No point. I lived this whole way my whole life. Yeah.
2: The answer is the answer?
1: The answer is the answer. And, you know, okay. And, you know, so not only did we have the game, my wife made an incredibly delicious meal. All at the house, and it was lasagna, and it was her mom and her stepdad and Savannah and
2: your
1: Corey
2: mom said,
1: and
2: quote,
1: me.
2: Your mom said, quote, think I'll stay home today. Sorry, weather and all.
1: Weather and all.
2: Thanks for the thought and invite, though. I'll go back to bed.
1: Yeah.
2: And you were like, Mom, you didn't even follow up. You were like, all right, that's the answer.
1: She did the same thing to me on my birthday.
2: Oh. Okay.
1: This is what I'm telling you. This is what I've grown up with, and this is what I have completely, like Men in Black'd myself that, oh, this is just how it is. Oh. But then not only did I offer to take her to the game, and then because then my wife made dinner for the whole family. It was going to be a Mother's Day family thing.
3: Yeah.
1: And we surprised Dee Dee. Because I think I've mentioned on this show that her family has been on Family Feud.
2: Well, you recently mentioned it. That was news to everybody, including me, last week, I think.
1: Yeah, it wasn't long ago. I was like, yeah, her mom and dad and uncle and other uncle and aunt were all on Family Feud. And by the way, had a couple days stretch. They won a few days. They did really
2: back
1: well.
2: Back in the day where they kip you.
1: Yeah, and this was a Ray Combs era. And so they could not find the tape. Because that's back in the early 1991 is when this was. They only had tapes. They didn't have DVRs or anything, YouTube or anything like that.
2: Right.
1: So the tape was lost. So that's we went to California about 4 or 5 months ago, and we got the tape. They saved it, and we ran it.
2: Yeah, somebody had to have had it.
1: Her uncle did. And we said, Ken, and we said, thank you so much. And we've held on to it until Mother's Day, and we wanted to surprise Dee Dee and Robert and Savannah and everybody, and we did. We were like, oh, come watch this DVD of Kendall singing at Wacapella. And they sat down, and we popped it in, and there is 35-year-old Dee Dee.
2: Oh, wow.
1: Right on Family Feud. And it was just crazy to watch, because she was the same age then that Kendall is now.
2: That is kind of crazy.
1: It was unreal to watch. And the looks on their faces, it was sheer joy to watch Dee Dee see this for the first time in 30-something years.
2: It is weird as you get older. You know, I was running around Top of the Rock with my parents. You drive these golf carts, and it's what we would have done when I was 16. But I'm 50, and they're 75.
1: Mm-hmm.
2: But I felt 16, and they felt whatever the age they were mm-hmm. when I was 16. And then you realize, like, holy crap, they were 50, and we don't feel 50.
1: Mm-mm.
2: And the stuff we put our parents through, do you ever remember, like, your dad being a complete a-hole? And he mm-hmm. was probably, like, 38.
1: And probably deservedly so,
2: right.
1: Because we were being the worst.
2: I understand, but it's just like, as your parents get older, you forget. As you become a certain age, you just forget, oh, yeah, your parents were this age, too.
1: Just go find pictures of your parents at the age you are now.
2: So to trippy go back in time, what a time warp mess with your brain to Kendall to watch her mom at her age. And it's going to be even more as we get older with all the technology and everybody having all the videos. Like back in the day for the Dee Dee era and my mom era, to find video of them
1: mm-hmm.
2: is, you better have had that grandpa that ran around with a camcorder.
1: It was surreal to watch this video, and the best part of it, and I saved the best part for last, is there they are, all five of them. Everyone's seen Family Feud. So you have all five of them, and Dee Dee had a coffee mug sitting there, and Ray Combs, like, nudged it and spilled water out of it. He goes, I'm so sorry. And she goes, oh, that's the mug with my daughter's face on it. I just had her. She's back home. She's, like, only 3 months old. Her name's Kendall.
2: Oh, that's cool.
1: To sit there and see all of, they focused on the coffee mug, and there's Kendall's little cherubic baby infant face, and it was just crazy to watch.
2: It is crazy.
1: It was so cool. So we did that for Mother's Day, and it was the best gift we could have gave Dee Dee. It was the best.
2: Best gifts I could have gave was my dad forgetting that thing and going up there.
1: Right?
2: I mean, that's something I should have just done anyway.
1: Yeah.
2: Hey, the girls are working. I'll just come up to Missouri with you.
1: Yeah.
2: But we had Whitney Cummings that night, the Friday night, or mm-hmm. Saturday night. But, I mean, it all works out.
1: Yes.
2: Because, you know, Mother's Day is a big day for Tzatziki's in every restaurant, so they sure. were slammed, and Lexi didn't, you know, and I'm just like, it timed out perfectly. And Branson is, I mean, there's Branson. Have you ever been?
1: I've been to Branson.
2: That's like
1: I've
2: the running
1: thing. I've never been to Silver okay. Dollar City.
2: Branson's very everything else, but then there are some bougie parts of Branson, and I'm telling you, Top of the Rock and the Big Cedar are the bougie parts.
1: One thing we like to do on this show is title things and come up with nicknames for things, and I truly believe that Branson is Eureka Vegas. Is
2: 100%.
1: What it is. It's Eureka Vegas.
2: But I mean, the bougie part is like really, really nice. There's tchotchkes and all
1: money
2: silly
1: there.
2: Stuff and little, you know.
1: Yeah.
2: But it's definitely for this part of the country.
1: 100%.
2: But man, oh man, you could drop me in any part of the country and tell me Big Cedar, and you'd be like, this is nice. It's beautiful up there. Have you golfed up there ever?
1: Never. That's what I was saying earlier, is that's where our golf trip may be next year.
2: I'm not even a golfer, and I'm like, holy crap, that's a badass golf course.
1: God rest her soul. My stepmom, Joyce, who passed away last January, one thing she did, the only reason I believe she came and saw us in Arkansas with my dad was because I knew that they would spend like 2 or 3 days with us, And then they would be right on to Branson, and Joyce freaking loved Branson.
2: Hard not to, man.
1: Because you can gamble, and she loved gambling. She loved the slots, loved doing all that fun stuff. She loved Branson, and it's huge. And I've been to Branson. I've just never been to Silver Dollar City. So I dig Branson. Branson's
2: parents
1: cool.
2: Are up there for the week because they have those timeshares, and they're going to do Silver Dollar City. And then my brain's like, what are you guys going to do at Silver Dollar City? And then you forget. They got a bunch of shows, and they got a bunch of plays, and some of the, not all the rides are Time Traveler, and even some of the rides are very historic, like, the Settlers and the Gold Diggers and the Fire in the Hole, you know, those Jess Smith rides.
1: Right.
2: So just a really good time. Really glad it happened. That fortunate that he forgot that thing. Now, was I completely irritated? That's what sucks. I was completely irritated the night before. I'm like, I gotta go back to Missouri. I'm going by myself. And dude, I came back completely different. It was very strange.
1: No,
2: because on the way up, I'm venting to Lexi. Lexi had to run something up to Bentonville from to the Fayetteville, and so we're both on the phone for 20 minutes. And I'm just like, I don't want to.
1: Who moved my cheese?
2: Yeah, why are we like that?
1: Because then, who moved our cheese? We don't. We are routine set.
2: And it couldn't have been a better time. And then she came home at around 6, and I'm, you know, expecting me to still be like, and I couldn't have been, I had the best time. And I told my mom, I go, I think it's because we did something like for everybody. It wasn't mom getting drugged to a horse racing thing. It wasn't dad and I getting tossed around to some craft fair nonsense. This was a very family, everybody enjoyed it kind of new thing. And that's kind of rare, too.
1: Right.
2: When you do something as a group, it usually tips the scale towards one of you. One of you is you're there for the other person. And it, very rarely is it equal like it was for Top of the Rock.
1: Yeah.
2: And that's cool.
1: That is cool. That's a great place.
2: Because I was like, okay, well, how can I recreate this? I can't. Because if I went to Hot Springs, I mean, not specifically that feeling. Because you just have to be on vacation. It's a vacation feeling. Of like a meow wolf. We're like, neither one of us have been to this. Let's all go experience it together.
1: That's a great analogy because Jack, Kendall, and I went to Meow Wolf, and I think all three of us loved it differently but equally.
2: Because none of you, it wasn't like, well, let me tell you about this and let me show you this. It's not like, you know, there's very few things now with society. Hell, even the Sphere, that big thing in Vegas. Hardly any of us have been, but we've all seen it on social media.
1: Right.
2: Like, do we need to go? Like, do we really need to go, oh, this is exactly what I saw? Hey. And that way, everybody filming things kind of ruined it.
1: Yeah.
2: Because, like, why would you pay hundreds of dollars to go to the Sphere and be like, yep, this is exactly what
1: you
2: I saw?
1: You have to experience the Sphere. I haven't even been.
2: But
1: I
2: you know what
1: wait.
2: I mean? It's like, I'll be fine if I don't, because you're going to get in there and part of you is going to be like, oh, yeah, this is what I saw on my phone.
1: Apparently, it is just overwhelming.
2: This is it.
1: Yeah.
2: So, I mean, but Top of the Rock, really, really good time. Damn, I think we should send him this break and get him on the air.
1: Okay.
2: Because we can get people up there.
1: Yeah.
2: Because it is quick. I forget how quick it is. Because we normally go to Springfield, and Springfield's a little bit further. So that made me also feel good, too, when I typed in the GPS. I go, oh, it's an hour less than what I'm used to driving. Because we don't go to Springfield. We go to Ozark, and then we go to Chadwick, which is another Thursday. So, I mean, it's two and a half to when we go to Gigi's to just a quick trip to Branson. I was like, there's nothing. So I liked it. Good Mother's Day. Good time here. We took them to the Botanical Gardens.
1: And
2: in
1: the weather
2: Fayetteville.
1: Cooperated for the most part.
2: Yeah. Grilled out at the, my grill screen broke for my Traeger, but the app worked. So then this is technology, space odyssey. I'm talking to the robot. Hey, this is broke. And she's like, well, if it works on your app, you're fine. Like, the girl told me to calm down.
1: And why don't you settle down, old man?
2: Really, the girl's like, my robot's like, if it's working on your app, what's your problem?
1: Yeah.
2: Traeger's really good about replacing it. Cook your food and worry about that later.
1: Yeah, relax. Chew your food.
2: Just that sentence of, my grill screen broke and the robot, you know, like, what? This isn't telling 1990 me this. This is telling me back in February. You know, like, what? This is a thing? Because all the documents and all the technical, like all the ins and outs of every girl ever is on the internet.
1: Yes.
2: So it goes, you know, does that little. And it's like, oh, yeah, here's the problem. And you're fine. Use it on your app and you're good.
1: Yeah.
2: And I'm like, first off, I'm grilling off an app, which is bonkers. Second off, the robot walked me through how to fix it and told me with its words, you're fine. Cook your food and worry about it later. Like, that was one of her sentences. You're fine. And I'm like, what is it? This is space. So I think about this as a person who has a millennial living with me and a Gen Zer who's very tech savvy. If it's confusing for me, what the hell are our parents? How are they living?
1: Most of them are struggling.
2: Yeah.
1: With the new technology.
2: One of the things they wanted me to do when I was up there, they're like, hey, we can't get our Fox News. So I go, Dad, just pull up your YouTube TV. And they're like, how do what?
1: Mm-hmm.
2: So they had the condo had a Roku, and I just deep, deep, deep, YouTube TV, take the QR code, pull up mom's email, took 2 seconds. Because mm-hmm. I know what to do. That's something I know what to do.
1: Well, that's because we have learned how to do it. And learning new skills is something you can never stop doing.
2: And then I'm just like, you guys want your Netflix? You guys want your Hulu? I'm trying to give them all these options. They're like, no.
1: Their mind can't handle that.
2: We're like, we're good with just, this is our exact YouTube. And then I had to explain, now sign out, because the people next to you, my dad's like, I don't care if somebody watches.
1: I'm in that exact same problem with my mother, because, I mean, she can't watch Razorback games if they're on an ESPN app, because she's got the awful Cox or whatever cable. Like all old people do, and I'm going to have to be like, I have to get her a Roku, I have to program it for her, I have to teach her how to use the apps, I have to, all those things, because it's better, and she's had the, you know.
2: It's just how it is. It's not even better, it's just how it is now.
1: It's how it is. Well, it's not for her, she's got the old cable.
2: I understand.
1: Yeah. We got to get her off that.
2: I don't even say it's better, but this is just how it is.
1: It is.
2: And we're in the middle of the NBA playoffs, rest in peace, your team, but my team's still playing, I got to go, where are they at?
1: Mm-hmm. Well, same with hockey.
2: Yeah, but you got to go, well, are they on prime? Now, one time.
1: Hockey's doing the same nonsense the NBA is doing. They're like, all over the place.
2: Like, pick one.
1: I know.
2: I don't.
1: Well, we said it a couple of weeks ago. The NFL will be on 10 different platforms this coming season.
2: I think it's more confusing. I mean, they're giving us a taste of what it's going to be.
1: Yeah.
2: Because, I mean, one time, all the games were just on Prime.
1: I know.
2: Like, they just got the whole day.
1: Thursdays.
2: Is that how it works?
1: That's how it was. I don't know if that's how it is anymore.
2: It's just frustrating.
1: You got Netflix for the Christmas day. You got Amazon.
2: No, I'm talking
1: about
2: NBA playoffs. None of the games were on NBC. None of the games were on ABC. Mm-hmm. Prime got both of the games.
1: Yeah, but now, last night, I know that Minnesota San Antonio was on NBC.
2: Well, it's like, yeah, but they go back and forth.
1: I know.
2: And back in the day, it was just like.
1: You got to keep up.
2: I don't like keeping
1: up. I don't either. It hurts the brand.
2: Yeah. And it hurts their. Older people, but I told my dad, like we've said before, they don't care about older demos. I got news for you Razorback fans too. They don't care about the older demos either.
1: No.
2: They don't care about you. You're not spending, you know, they don't care.
1: You're not buying the apps.
2: They
1: You're not
2: don't
1: getting the Hawks
2: care.
1: Plus.
2: No.
1: You're not, no.
2: They don't care. You had your season tickets for $400 a year since 1987. They don't care.
1: They want the highest bidder.
2: They want 40-year-olds that make a lot of money,
1: that
2: and that's
1: hand
2: not
1: it to
2: you.
1: Their kids that will also spend that money.
2: And that's not us, because they don't care. But you blame the Razorbacks. It's everything.
1: It's every single athletic team and every single sport in America.
2: They don't care about anybody 40.
1: Broncos.
2: Nope.
1: Cowboys.
2: Nope.
1: Ohio State, Colorado, Arkansas.
2: Nope.
1: I've been everywhere. They're all about the younger demos.
2: Well, they're not playing Bachman Turner Overdrive and timeouts anymore. They don't care about you. They don't care. People complain about that.
1: Oh, I know. Trust me.
2: What's that rapper's name that came here with Mus? Dirk Six or something? Big Six?
1: Yeah. It's not like it. Yeah.
2: Duke Deuce?
1: Deuce Duke.
2: Deuce Duke. Whatever. They
1: Duke
2: don't.
1: Deuce?
2: Yeah.
1: I don't know.
2: Bachman Turner Overdrive's dead. Duke Deuce is alive and well. That's how it is.
3: KRMW, Cedarville, Fayetteville.
2: What kind of underwear do you wear?
3: Broadcasting from the Sam's Furniture Studios. Get it at Sam's.
2: You know me, in and out, buddy.
1: Right.
3: Northwest Arkansas's morning show for 30 years.
2: We're at that age. We want comfy shoes.
1: Oh, yeah.
3: And now in afternoons.
2: Oh, good.
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0: 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Impact is rare. High Impact Analytics turn information into momentum. Now, here's John and Deke.
1: I love High Impact Analytics. As a matter of fact, every time some cool stat happens.
2: Well, the big stat for Razorback fans was...
1: You going to play your song first or after?
2: Do you want your High Impact
1: Analytics
2: stat of the day?
1: Are you kidding me? Anytime we can play this jingle, we're playing this jingle. In fact, we got to send it to Eric, too.
3: It's your high!
1: Oh, there she is.
2: I'm not giving this to Eric. Make your own.
1: Stat of the day. Wrong.
2: No, never.
1: It's our client. That is our client.
2: And then they'll hear it over here.
1: Oh, my God.
2: He can do his own stuff.
1: I'll get it.
2: All right, so our boy Darius Acuff will not be going to a horrible team, most likely. Yeah.
1: You may have just jinxed it.
2: No,
1: where's Sacramento?
2: Seventh.
1: Well, he won't fall that far. You're right.
2: That's my point. Yeah. It's going to be Wizards 1, Wizards for the first time in a long time.
1: So,
2: the worst team won the number one draft pick. Hadn't happened since 2010.
1: And as much as we'd like the pride of saying that Darius is the number one pick, he's not going to be the number one pick.
2: We knew he wasn't going to be the number one pick, but credit to the Wizards. Right. They did their worst, and they won.
1: They deserve the number
2: but
1: one pick.
2: But now they're walking in with, I know they won't play, but they do have Anthony Davis on that team, and Trae Young, and a number one pick from a year ago, and this upcoming number one pick. That's something to work with.
1: That's how it starts. And you're in the awful East.
2: Utah Jazz moved up to number two. They had the fourth best odds going into this.
1: Mm-hmm.
2: So good for them. They
1: lottery
2: won.
1: Worked, it looked like.
2: The Grizzlies jumped to number three.
1: Well, they're pretty terrible.
2: So he could be good. Best case scenario, he goes to be a Grizz, which would be great because Razorback fans would go right over there.
1: So you'd have Oklahoma City West Razorbacks and then Memphis East Razorbacks.
2: That'd be pretty good.
1: It would be pretty good.
2: But the sweet spot would be the Bulls, baby.
1: Oh, can you imagine?
2: The Bulls jumped from ninth worst odds into fourth. So they were probably the biggest jump.
1: So maybe Donovan stays.
2: Ooh.
1: Oh, he quit already.
2: Oh, he already quit. Yeah,
1: oh,
2: yeah.
1: Man,
2: but then the
1: right.
2: Clippers, another team I wouldn't mind him going to.
1: Oh, dude. Clippers are it.
2: So I was texting with Billy, and he's like, the Bulls will not take him. They have Giddey. I go, every team has a point guard, dummy. You take Darius Acuff. The Clippers have Darius
1: Giddey and Darius Acuff have nowhere near the same skill set.
2: Correct. Now, the biggest loser in the NBA draft were the Pacers. They traded their guy for a 2026 first rounder, protected. And it fell to fifth, so the Clippers got to keep it. So that is a bad beat for the Pacers.
1: Yeah.
2: They took one of the protected picks. Well, they're like, all we got to have is the Clippers not get fifth, and they did.
1: Yeah.
2: Woof. Good news is, for me, a Thunder fan, the Thunder have the Clippers' original pick, which is 12th. And the other losers in the thing were the Nets and the Kings. Both had bad records, but got 6th and 7th. Bad luck for bad tanking teams. And the Mavericks slid to 9th.
1: That's Who karma. Cares?
2: Good, yeah, because I think they're fine.
1: They didn't deserve Cooper Flagg.
2: Overall, it looks like the big winner, the biggest jump was the Bulls.
1: Yeah,
2: the biggest
1: the
2: drop
1: deal.
2: Was the Nets got hosed.
1: I gotta say, man,
2: I say that as six, but they could have had 1, 2, or 3.
1: I think Bulls would be it.
2: I have no problem. I mean, I've looked at the mock drafts, and it's funny how he hadn't played in a while, and everybody just scoots him down to 7 or 8, and I go, he ain't going 8th. Once they get that cat on the court and they do something. The cool thing with the NBA is we did the draft thing, the draw,
1: right.
2: Whatever, and the draft will be like next month.
1: Oh, it's
2: not
1: coming
2: that far
1: up.
2: Away.
1: Yeah, it's coming up.
2: So, I mean, best case scenario is he slides to 9 to the Mavericks.
1: Oh, that's absolutely.
2: Best case.
1: Can you imagine him? Is Kyrie still there, right?
2: Yeah.
1: So Kyrie, Darius,
2: Cooper.
1: Then you got Cooper Flagg.
2: Yeah.
1: OMG.
2: So what are you if you're the, I mean, if I'm the Mavericks.
1: Is that where Gafford is too? Or did Gafford go to the Wiz? Where is Gafford?
2: No, he
1: now?
2: Was at the Wiz. I think he's a Maverick.
1: Oh, dude. If they have Gafford and Acuff and Flagg and Kyrie. Oh, bad.
2: So if I'm the GM for the Mavericks, I'm talking to the Clippers and be like, all right, you're probably talking to the Bulls. Well, the Bulls. It's such a deep draft, but what do you get to go up? I mean, we see a lot of move. We just had the NFL draft, and people move up all the time. It's not a lot in NBA where they just like flip spots like the NFL.
1: No, it's more unusual.
2: So
1: in the NFL,
2: yeah.
1: It's a lot. Well, here's the reason
2: yeah,
1: why.
2: Yeah, Gafford is a Mav, but like what would you give up to go from 9 to 4?
1: I wouldn't give up. Like, first of all, outside of Sam Presti, nobody hoards draft picks because there's only 2 rounds. In the NFL, there's 7.
2: Yeah.
1: So the draft picks in the NFL and the NBA are a little more valuable. I mean, it's that is some equity, those draft picks. And I got to say, I wouldn't move up from 9 to 4 in a draft this deep because you've got guys who are going to go at 10
2: yeah.
1: who normally would go at like 2 or 3 in any other year. Like Filon at Alabama, that guy is a stud. That guy is so good. Kid at Houston,
2: mm-hmm.
1: fantastic. You know what neither of them are? Better than Acuff. So Acuff's going to go be the first
2: point
1: guard.
2: Yeah, but how much far are they from him? I mean,
1: that's
2: no,
1: what I mean.
2: Dude, I'm seeing the mocks. Keaton Wagler's going to go ahead of him.
1: He's going to go ahead of Darius?
2: Because he's a little taller. And his team went further in the tournament.
1: Yeah.
2: And he's good. Don't get me wrong. He's good.
1: Right.
2: He's fine.
1: But Acuff was point guard of the year.
2: I understand.
1: Yeah.
2: But they'll go, well, he's not big, derp, derp. So of all the mock drafts, here we go. It goes Wizards 1, Jazz, Grizz, Bulls, Clips, Nets, Kings. He can't be a king.
1: No.
2: That's why I'm like, we lucked out because the Kings aren't in that weird spot. They fell. They were supposed to be
1: higher.
2: They were supposed to be higher. And both the Nets and the Kings had terrible records and landed 6th and 7th. Bad luck for non-tanking. And they tried. They tried to be bad and got hosed.
1: There's got to be a lesson in this.
2: So here's a consensus mock draft. I had the robot add them all up. AJ DeBanza, 1 to the Wizards.
1: Okay.
2: Clear consensus number 1 is what the robot says.
1: He has become that.
2: Because Peterson's a headache.
1: Yeah.
2: Well, they say Peterson's second. And the Jazz will do something dumb. Like, actually, Peterson belongs on the Grizzlies, and Boozer's a perfect Jazz.
1: He is.
2: Just a clean guy. Mm-hmm. Hey, that's how it should go. And then they say this cat who didn't even play for North Carolina will
1: Caleb
2: go 4
1: Wilson.
2: Because
1: he's
2: 6'10". He's
1: 6'10".
2: He's big, athletic, forward with potential. And the Bulls do have Giddey, who's a point guard, which, fine, whatever. And then, get this, Clippers, Keaton Wagler or Kingston Fleming, the Illinois guy or the Houston guy. Because the Nets, which is awesome. Him in New York would be the best.
1: It would be.
2: It'd be good for him.
1: It would be. With his shoe?
2: Yes.
1: Yeah, dude. Madison Avenue? Come on.
2: Yes.
1: He'd sell a hell of a lot of those Reeboks.
2: So, I obviously hope he goes, you know, I don't want him in the Grizzlies, so I'm glad that he's not even being considered at 3. But I'd love him at 4, 5, or 6. What I don't want him is to fall to 7, which they say that'll be the... So 5, 6, 7 is going to go Wagler, Flemings, Acuff in any order, probably. Mm-hmm. Guard.
1: They're all 3 going to be great pros.
2: And then the cat from Louisville is another point guard. So there's 4 point guards that are going to go bling, bling, bling. And then for us Thunder fans, the big guy from Michigan, like they need another versatile defender, Yaxel Lindenborg.
1: They can him?
2: Yeah.
1: Yep. Oh, my God. That's a nightmare.
2: Right? Like they need another versatile defender.
1: Like they need another anything.
2: But if they don't get him, then they just get...
1: They got that Abe Hartenstein. They got a 7-footer that can make 3s. They got the foul machine. They got everything.
2: And if they don't get him, they'll just get the other physical winning forward, Koa Pete from Arizona. Just 2 big guys.
1: Just to
2: that
1: put Dort, and they can go kill people.
2: Right.
1: Oh, my God.
2: And then your boy Filon, perfect. He slips to the Heat. That guy's a perfect Heat player.
1: He is.
2: So this is a really, really fun draft. If you're any kind of interested, and all of you should be interested in this NBA draft because of our boy Acuff.
1: We also have to see where Malik does or doesn't go, and Billy Richmond does or doesn't go. Depending on where they do or don't go, is going to affect the Razorback basketball team next year heavily. Because if they both come back...
2: Well...
1: Dude, if Malik Thomas doesn't go high enough, he's coming back.
2: How do you draft a kid if they don't come back? Do you have your rights?
1: Well, what you do is you put your... It's the same thing. You put your name in the
2: I understand,
1: draft.
2: But Malik Thomas will get drafted, but what will make him turn that team down that drafted him?
1: Where he gets drafted.
2: All right, the robot says he's frequently mocked in the 25 to 33 range.
1: True, but if he falls out of that and he gets towards the bottom of the second round?
2: Not the bottom of the second round, but do you think he would come back if he was picked 34?
1: Man, I don't know. Depends on the team.
2: Why would you draft a guy that
1: For
2: might
1: example,
2: come back? Why would you draft a guy that might come back?
1: Depends. I mean, you've got to. That's what I'm saying. These
2: but
1: agents.
2: You're a GM,
1: right?
2: And you're like, I like this.
1: But
2: kid
1: am I a GM of who? Let's say Sacramento, right?
2: Yeah.
1: Let's say Sacramento. So Sacramento picks him at like 34, which I think they are around that area, like 38 maybe.
2: Yeah.
1: Okay. If I'm Malik Thomas, do I go to Sacramento with the 38th pick, where the money is not going to be that great as a second rounder, Or do I just go back to Arkansas, improve my draft stock, maybe win a title, and then go in the first round the next year?
2: See, the parallel...
1: And make money the whole time.
2: The parallel is, the parallel are they're the Sacramento Kings, right? They're a team nobody likes, and they're known for being bad.
1: That's what I'm saying. I'm trying to give the worst case.
2: And then for the rest of the Razorback fans listening, your quarterback went to my team, who all of you say is the worst team, and nobody wants to, they're suck. So Taylen Green's a Brown. And my take for Taylen Green as a Brown was you want him to go to the Browns because he'll play.
1: But he had no eligibility left.
2: Correct.
1: He had no options.
2: But do you want to be a guy that plays for the Kings? Or do you want Malik Thomas on a good team?
1: You want him on a good team.
2: But he might not play as much.
1: Okay,
2: but he'll play a lot.
1: Then we'll go the other way. Let's say with the 35th pick, he goes to the Celtics.
2: Yeah.
1: Okay. That's a problem.
2: Do you think he's better than Walsh?
1: I mean, they're totally different. Walsh is a 6'9 defender, not a great shooter.
2: But
1: Malik
2: he gets
1: is
2: on the four.
1: Isaiah Joe.
2: Okay.
1: You know what I mean? So I think it depends on the franchise that drafts him and where.
2: As a Thunder fan, and I don't want to rub it in your face because they didn't beat you. I was just watching. They blew out the Lakers, and then they put in their scrubs. And I looked at Lex. I go, their scrubs are good.
1: Their scrubs are.
2: This isn't fair.
1: If you took the back five of the Thunder, I think they win 48 games.
2: Yeah.
1: Yeah. Of the back
2: their
1: five.
2: Their scrubs were a lottery pick in
1: Jaylen?
2: the foreign kid. Jaylen and Joe.
1: Uh-huh.
2: One of the Williams kids that start
1: and
2: sometimes.
1: You could throw Dort in there.
2: I mean,
1: crazy.
2: And
1: that
2: it's
1: five
2: like,
1: is nuts.
2: Like, the kid that runs the point was a lottery pick that had a blown-out knee, and he fell.
1: And they bought him low.
2: So they bought him low, and he's another Jokic.
1: Yeah.
2: He's a white point guard from somewhere else.
1: Yeah.
2: And you're like, oh, yeah, because they could wait on him. And
1: I think it's going to be intrigue for Razorback fans to watch the entirety of the draft, not just the first round. But we got to see
2: we're
1: where
2: we're gonna be on pins and needles because, dude, like the robot just said, on all the mocks he could go as high as 20.
1: What's
2: to
1: it
2: lowest...
1: say about Billy though? Because I don't think Billy's as high as Malik,
2: no.
1: But he has been put in mock drafts. I mean, I've seen Billy in some of these two round mock drafts, lower than Malik.
2: So best case scenario for the Razorbacks, they both come back,
1: correct.
2: Look the f out,
1: right?
2: And is that where John Tyson goes? Hey, how much is this?
1: Well,
2: Kings
1: I think
2: fan?
1: That's a done deal. I mean, I think if they're both available, they will both return.
2: But do you $1 more the Kings? How much are they paying you? $1? Come back next year.
1: At
2: and
1: that
2: go
1: point,
2: higher.
1: Malik has the choice. I think he would almost accept less money.
2: Mostly late second round, 35 to 55, undrafted with a strong two-way contract chance. Few optimistic mocks have him in the late first.
1: No.
2: But consensus leaned second round.
1: Mid to late. So if you're Billy.
2: Then they tell you what he is, an elite athlete, defense, improved scoring.
1: So if you're Billy, do you? I come back. But that's me. You may want, you know, that's easy to say, oh, turn down the sure money, but now with college, that's sure money. You know what I mean? Like back in the day, when there was no NIL, there were people coming back to college for no NIL. Now, they were probably getting compensated around the bend, under the table, like everyone else. But now, it's a bidding war. I always come back to the quarterback from Oregon because that guy would have been one of the top three picks in this last draft 2 weeks ago. And he's like, you know what? I got Phil Knight money. I'll hold out. I'll come out next year. There's no quarterbacks at all.
2: So this says Acuff is average mock is 5-7, 5-6-7 in most of them. The highest he has is 4.
1: Right.
2: We're the obviously biased boys, but we are smart enough to know AJ is number one.
1: Right. And Peterson's ahead of him too, and so is Boozer.
2: You would definitely put those three ahead of him. I would put him ahead of Boozer.
1: I personally would put him ahead of everyone but DeBansa.
2: Okay.
1: But that's me. I'm biased.
2: So, but good. I want him to be fourth because I don't want him to be a Grizzly or a Jazz.
1: Right.
2: I would love it. A Cuff Bulls jersey would be sick.
1: Or Nets.
2: And a Clippers and the Nets. So he has to get 4, 5, 6. Then the Kings could screw it up and he's a Hawk. Perfect.
1: Please.
2: All we have to do is
1: Dude,
2: skip the Kings.
1: They'll put statues of him in Atlanta. Are you kidding?
2: Yes.
1: Please.
2: And that team's good.
1: They thought they liked Trae Young. This kid will
2: Dude,
1: go down
2: they
1: there
2: lose
1: and light
2: Trae
1: it on
2: Young,
1: fire.
2: He's been compared to Trae Young.
1: He's a bigger Trae Young.
2: Trae Young was a teeny tiny little better shooter, but he was, you know, Acuff's would get better at everything else.
1: Mm-hmm.
2: So, I mean, that's like the floor for Acuff is another Trae Young. Okay.
1: Take it.
2: I'll take it. So interesting, and it's interesting when it dropped, and I mean, I immediately went, well, who got hosed? But credit to the Wizards, they tried to be the worst, they were the worst, and they got the top pick.
1: Worst case is that neither Billy or Malik come back, but best case, and we hate to say this, because you want the best for those kids. I mean, they played their asses off, they deserve to go cash in and do their best, But
2: do it next year.
1: Right. If they don't get drafted where they want, the slot and the money or the franchise, good chance both come back.
2: You know my rant I've been on lately of, you know, I want every state to just have the same rule with some things.
1: Mm-hmm.
2: And I don't like that rule. I want college sports to have the same rule. Either be all like basketball and you play one and you're done, or all like football and you have to play to your junior year, or all like baseball and if you declare you're playing here.
1: I like baseball the best. And I'll tell you why. Because baseball...
2: I like basketball the least.
1: Yeah, it's all just one and done now, unless you're European. But yeah. Now you got guys playing in the G League at Alabama.
2: Well, I like it the least because... you know, they can leave, but baseball, you can't leave.
1: No. Well, so here's how it works in baseball. You can sign right out of high school. Anyone can sign right out of high school. They can get drafted by a team or they can go free agent, whatever. But if you sign with a college, you are there until one of two things happens first. Your junior year finishes or you turn 21.
2: So with baseball, when they draft, let's say they drafted, give me a guy. Any name.
1: Benintendi.
2: All right, they drafted Benintendi. He got drafted before he got drafted.
1: After a sophomore year because he turned 21 late or early.
2: Yeah, but some team drafted him before the who drafted him first?
1: I want to say the Reds.
2: Yeah, they never had him.
1: No.
2: They don't get him.
1: Right. So you got if you're a GM
2: in baseball.
1: So
2: how does that work for the all right, so that's my question.
1: Mm-hmm.
2: Who's going to draft Malik Thomas and he's going to be like, "No." Would you draft him?
1: I'm a GM, and I have Malik Thomas sitting right there, and I'm Brad Stevens of the Celtics, and I call Malik Thomas's representation, and I said, hey, it's Brad Stevens of the Celtics with the 36th pick. Yes or no? It's that simple.
2: So he can kind of pick where he wants.
1: Kind of. He has leverage. He can come back to school, as does Billy, as does any.
2: As does Acuff, technically.
1: Acuff, technically.
2: Acuff could be so hated on the Kings like you and me and be like, nah, I'm coming back.
1: But he's committed. I mean, he's in.
2: I know.
1: And he's going to make so much money.
2: But I don't know of any stories where a kid, I don't know off the top of my head, I'm sure it's happened. Some kid got drafted in the NBA and came back.
1: The best story is the Celtics that drafted Bird a year early and kept him.
2: Did he play another game, a round of Indiana?
1: Like they wasted their first round draft pick on him in 78, didn't get him. And then he came and he signed with him. Like, I think he signed. I don't know how it worked. It was a weird deal with Bird. But, yeah, that's why they keep calling it the Bird
2: rights.
1: I know.
2: The first time I heard, like, is not having an agent was our own Scotty Thurman.
1: Mm-hmm.
2: Did he get drafted?
1: Yeah, he got, he came out, like, after his junior year. I don't think he got drafted, though. Corliss got drafted. Corliss got drafted by the Kings, number 13.
2: Man, that's not, I don't want the... I don't want the Arkansas connection to Sacramento.
1: But you know what? That's a great analogy, and that shows you that if...
2: Wait a minute. Did Bentonville Malik, what's his name?
1: Monk.
2: Did he get drafted by the Kings, too?
1: Did
2: every Arkansas player good that was good be a King? God
1: Joe
2: damn.
1: Klein?
2: I don't want... Was he? Oh, no! No!
1: Yeah.
2: Because Corliss was a King.
1: As was Joe Klein.
2: As was Malik Monk.
1: As was Malik Monk.
2: Who wasn't ours, but he was ours.
1: He was ours.
2: Was Joe Klein a King drafted?
1: Yeah. I don't know if he was drafted by the Kings. He might have been. I mean, I know he was a King. I don't know if he got drafted by the Kings. Wouldn't surprise me, though.
2: Wouldn't that be crazy?
1: I know he played for the Bulls,
2: I don't like this Razorback Sacramento tie.
1: I don't either.
2: Sixth overall.
1: Two?
2: He was drafted by the Kings.
1: I told you.
2: Oh, no.
1: Uh-huh.
2: Now, I know Malik Monk was he was a King, or he might still be one.
1: Oh, he's a Cal guy. Even
2: but
1: if he's Arkansas and a Cal guy.
2: He's very Bentonville.
1: Yeah. Business decision. Hashtag.
2: Oh, no. No. Oh, thank God he's a Hornet. Okay. But he's played for the Kings.
1: So, also with Nick Smith and the Hornets.
2: Whew. Well, now Nick Smith's a Laker.
1: Right, but he got drafted by the Hornets.
2: Okay, good. Now, we've had some other NBA guys, obviously.
1: Yeah.
2: But Corliss is a great...
1: Mm-hmm.
2: Our Mount Rushmore basketball will have Acuff and Corliss on it.
1: Correct.
2: And they both very
1: and
2: well
1: Sidney
2: could...
1: And Sidney Moncrief.
2: They both very well could be Kings.
1: All small markets. Because Sidney Moncrief was a buck.
2: Okay, thank God. I thought we had a little crazy thing. But Klein...
1: Klein.
2: You could argue could be on the...
1: He was a lottery pick.
2: Pick sixth.
1: Uh-huh.
2: Will, there's your Bet Saracen bet. Will Acuff go higher than Joe Klein did? Sixth. Higher. Fifth or sixth.
1: If
2: Kings
1: the over-under's 5-5, it's even, I bet. Woo! It's even bet. Because you're saying now that Houston guy, because he's like quarter-inch taller, is sneaking up on him?
2: According, I just said every draft, I go every mock ever, consensus all of them, where is he? And they say Keaton, Wagler, and Flemings are going fifth to the Clippers, and Acuff is by himself at sixth to the Nets, which might mean they just like him.
1: Right.
2: Which they freaking should. He is a net. He's a net.
1: I would love it if he was in Brooklyn, dude.
2: All right, so we did this. Like, you would never wear a McFadden Raiders jersey because it was the Raiders.
1: Correct.
2: But would you wear a Acuff Grizzly jerseys?
1: I wouldn't.
2: No. Bulls.
1: Yeah.
2: Clippers. I'd wear Clippers. Come on, they're the Clippers. I know. They're not the Lakers.
1: I'm in the West, and I play in the playoffs every year.
2: Yeah, but he's a Clipper.
1: I know.
2: You're not worried about the Clippers.
1: You know what I'll do? I'll make a compromise. I'll wear his new shoes.
2: All right.
1: How's that?
2: You'd wear his new shoes, but not a Clipper.
1: Correct.
2: And you'd wear both for the Bulls.
1: I think so.
2: Would you wear an Acuff Nets jersey? Dude, that black and white? Didn't you buy like a Nets hat?
1: I bought a Nets hat because I'm in New York and I'm like, I'll be damned if I buy a Yankees hat. That ain't going to happen. So I got a Nets hat.
2: I Poshmarked a Cubs hat for $10 and got it to wear when I go to Wrigley.
1: You should. You have an excuse. Yeah. You have family that lives on Waveland Avenue.
2: I like it too. It's already a worn out hat. It's nice. Would you wear a Acuff Kings jersey?
1: Hell no.
2: No way. Hawks?
1: Maybe.
2: Mavericks?
1: Oh my God.
2: No.
1: I mean, look, I'll wear his shoes.
2: So you're if he's,
1: I'll spend the $200 on his feet.
2: Yeah.
1: Yeah, I'll do that.
2: Okay.
0: It's the Sonic Drive-In with John and D, presented by Sonic, Northwest Arkansas's morning show for 30 years. John and Deke.

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0: 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Get it at Sam's. 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Now, here's John and Deke.
1: That would be us. What is up? It is the John and Deke Show. Welcome aboard. Thank you for listening. Appreciate you guys being with us every single day. Now, warm weather is finally here. I love it. Once we get to Memorial Day weekend, the best.
2: Rolling through. Hopefully, everybody had a great Mother's Day weekend. And this website came out with something. I saw it. I go, show prep. Best fads of the 90s. You're listening to two guys who were rocking in the 90s, doing the same thing we're doing. Not a lot of you doing the exact same thing you were doing in the 90s in 2026, but here we are doing the exact same thing in the 90s. And they said the best fad of the 90s was, and I remember going to, what was that bar? They did it with the seafood buffet. Steve took us there, Clarion.
1: The Clarion Inn.
2: The Clarion Inn, Bobby Sox.
1: Bobby Sox.
2: I remember having to do a remote at Bobby Sox. I go, what are all these people doing to this Mexican song that's playing? And I'm like, oh, it's the first time I saw the Macarena. And I was like, oh my gosh. And then it's easy. So that is the number one fad of the 90s, followed by, are you ready? A website ranked 11 of the best fads of the 90s. They put Macarena 1. Does that mean we want it back?
1: No, I think they're just ranking the memorable fads. We don't want to bring any
2: Jeanco jeans, JNCO jeans, those big flare corn pants that people that listen to corn wear.
1: Yeah.
2: Nintendo Game Boys. Oh, I loved a Game Boy.
1: Game Boys were fun.
2: Starter jackets. Those are coming back.
1: I have one. I have a Razorback starter jacket.
2: Nice.
1: Yeah.
2: Slap bracelets. Wouldn't mind those coming back. Do we need John and Deke slap bracelets?
1: I remember those. I had
2: you just
1: several.
2: Walk up to something. That's the new thing is the
1: I
2: Taylor
1: remember the first time you ever did it, you thought it was the coolest engineering you'd ever seen.
2: Hello?
1: Wait a minute, I can slap this thing and it curls?
2: Why are you dummies doing these beads for your Taylor Swift? Taylor Swift just needs to do slap bracelets.
1: See?
2: We need John and Deke slap bracelets. Message our guy at Get Graphic.
1: That's Chad.
2: Say, Chad?
1: Slap bracelets.
2: Slap bracelets. Question mark?
1: Mm-hmm.
2: See what he says.
1: Question mark?
2: Just we hand them out at remotes. People come up to our broadcast with our McDonald's tent, and we slap.
3: Come by and get your slap bracelets, everybody. We'll be here till 6.
2: Hey, we'll slap people at the bike rally.
1: Right.
2: Will bikers wear John and Deke slap bracelets?
1: Likely not.
2: Okay. They also say making a list of fads from the 90s. Third wave ska. So your real big fishes and your mighty
1: bad
2: Boss
1: Voodoo Daddy
2: and No Doubt. Yeah.
1: Yeah.
2: I guess. You guys want more of that on John and Deke? We'll do it.
1: Jump, Jive, and Whale.
2: Nobody plays Mighty Mighty Boss Tones and Real Big Fish but us. You're welcome.
1: Yeah.

0: Beanie Babies and Rollerblades. We don't need Rollerblades back.
1: Don't say Beanie Babies around Kendall. I think she had a huge collection, and they have either somehow been put in a storage place that they didn't pay for, or they're gone.
0: It's been storage wars.
1: Yeah, I don't know.
0: You know what? I had a high thought the other day. I was pounding my Eds, and I'm watching this show. And for those of you guys who don't know my origin story, I've never, ever met my dad. All right? My dad knocked my mom up and left. I've seen pictures of him, but my real dad, who adopted me when I was like 18 months, I was watching... I think we were watching that show I watched, Your Worst Ex Ever. But any documentary you watch, let's just say it's one from the 80s or 90s, mm-hmm. where they go, they're talking to people on the street. Would this be a great idea for a show? Is, you know that meme that's going around where that guy pretends he gets drafted and he's going, me? Me?
1: Yes.
0: You know that guy?
1: Yeah.
0: What if I'm sitting at home watching some documentary and they're up in Florida? Because this was in Florida.
1: Mm-hmm.
0: Where the worst ex ever was. I go, what if they're just interviewing the people that saw the guy, and it turns out, like, that's my dad's on some documentary on some old newscast. Wouldn't that be the mind trip of all mind trips?
1: It would be. It would be.
0: And you know what? I could tell people that really happened to me and make it up, but I was like, oh, I have a good idea for a show. That's
1: that
0: a good
1: a great
0: show,
1: idea.
0: Right? You're
1: it
0: just
1: is.
0: At home watching something, and this it has to be my scenario. Never seen my dad, but then on the news font of News 8 Tallahassee, my name's David. I saw it happen. I'm like, oh, is that my dad? You know, me? Is that me?
1: What?
0: Is that me?
1: Yeah.
0: Is that my dad? Weird. That's crazy.
1: Here's a question. If your dad, if they like had old footage
0: yeah.
1: of like 30 years ago of that man and they didn't put his name there, would you recognize him?
0: No, I don't have enough pictures of him to know. Other than being like, okay,
1: other than the fact that you would resemble him?
0: I would go, that guy looks like me.
1: Wow, that's crazy. That guy kind of
0: But I mean,
1: like...
0: that's a very specific me scenario. And that's the weird things my brain does when I'm high, but I'm just like, what if one of these people was like, cuz they were in the town that he was from. Mm. That's where it's all started. You're like, why do you think of that? Cuz they were like, and then this murdering boyfriend was in whatever town my dad died in. And I'm like, what if he's the guy outside the store that saw it all went down, and he's on the news, and they give him that 20-second clip of... Because we've all watched the documentaries, and every documentary has the townspeople.
1: Right. They do.
0: And, like, what if the next person was, well, let's go to David Salock. He was at the crime scene. And I'd be like, oh, is that my dad? What the hell?
1: What the hell?
0: So, yeah, I shouldn't do edibles. Saved by the Bell made the list of 90s trends that we want back. What about Beverly Hills 902? Let's reboot that.
1: Man, who's left from that show?
0: No kidding. Luke's
1: I think
0: dead.
1: Shannon Doherty died. Luke Perry died.
0: Oof.
1: Priestley's you know, still with us.
0: Let me ask you this. We did our bit the other day of Tiffany Amber OnlyFans.
1: Mm-hmm.
0: Would you do a little Jenny Garth?
1: I haven't done anyone OnlyFans, so
0: no,
1: I don't
0: but
1: know.
0: No, but how peaked would your interest be for Jenny Garth?
1: I mean, a little bit, but not more than Tiffany Amber Thiessen.
0: How peaked would your interest be for those girls from Melrose Place?
1: Oh, like Heather Locklear?
0: Yeah.
1: I think she's...
0: Would she be peaked? Who's the other girl from...
1: Melrose Place?
0: Well, all right. How peaked would your interest be if I told you Hope Brady had an OnlyFans?
1: Christian Alfonso?
0: Yeah.
1: And I sadly know her name that fast?
0: Pick a Billy.
1: Now, if you got me 70s and 80s Deidre Hall,
0: ooh,
1: then we're talking is what we're doing. We're talking.
0: Did you see that Ryan Gosling's shouted out Deidre Hall for his for his acting ability?
1: Yeah. Dude, she was a great actress.
0: Hell yeah.
1: Great actress. Just on a soap.
0: So we talked about Shannon Elizabeth's got an OnlyFans, and then My Name is Earl got an OnlyFans. But man, you throw the Billies on an OnlyFans from Days of Our Lives, double Billies. Lisa Rinna and the hot Billy.
1: Mm-hmm.
0: Ooh. They should start their...
1: So Lisa Rinna and the girl who was in Liar Liar.
0: Yeah. That'd be it. I mean, do we have now? I'm only for those of you that don't know, we're both watching Margot Has Money Problems.
1: Mm-hmm.
0: The whole basis is what's her name?
1: Her name's Elle Fanning.
0: Elle Fanning has she's got money problems. So what do girls do with money problems?
1: OnlyFans.
0: They go do them OnlyFans.
1: Well, if you look like Elle Fanning too,
0: and so and then she teams up with some other local girls that are doing the OF.
1: Yeah.
0: And they do like a little skit.
1: Mm-hmm.
0: So how much money would your interest be piqued if Lisa Rinna and the other Billy? Like, hey, gang, we're teaming up.
1: Sort of doing, like, space alien cosplay.
0: Where they go as Billy.
1: Oh, wait a minute. So they, like, do, like, let's say the weeks of our lives.
0: And it's not, there's no scenes.
1: Mm-hmm.
0: They're just
1: really
0: together.
1: Scantily clad.
0: And, yeah, I'm not talking, like, I was going to say, and then John Brady walks in, or, you know, John Black walks in. and Roman.
1: Same guy.
0: Yeah, no kidding.
1: Yeah. Abe walks in, then Stefano.
0: So, like, yeah, our Mount Rushmore of 90s girls that need OF now that Denise Richards started all this. Man, is Tiffany Amber Thiessen's one?
1: To me, she's one.
0: Alyssa Milano's two.
1: She may be one for you.
0: Tiffany Amber Thiessen's one.
1: Over Alyssa Milano?
0: Pretty much, yeah.
1: You told me Alyssa Milano was
0: I had a crush on Samantha, buddy. Samantha, to me, is a child. Tiffany Amber Thiessen, at least, as was a teenager, is when I was figuring things out.
1: She was
0: out.
1: All the way up to 15.
0: Correct. No, but she was when I was figuring my body out.
1: I gotcha.
0: I was learning what to do.
1: Sure, sure, sure. I'm a little older, so.
0: And then, man, I'm telling you, those Beverly Hills 90210 Melrose Place girls was...
1: I'm going to hit you with a name that, I mean, who was my absolute favorite in the late 90s of all the awful TV shows on, like, WB and...
0: What about a little Buffy the Vampire Slayer?
1: And I love Chrissy Swanson. Love her. Yeah. The
0: what
1: original.
0: About our girl? Ooh, what about our girl from 24? She's already been in Playboy.
1: Oh, you mean, like, what's her name?
0: Erica Laniak?
1: Oh, no. That wasn't her.
0: She's
1: I know
0: Baywatch.
1: Who you're talking about. She's Baywatch. But you're talking about the old girl who was Kiefer's daughter on that show.
0: Let me tell you something. You know what? My mind just popped off. Is like Erica Laniak was
1: Elizabeth
0: Baywatch.
1: Cuthbert is who you're talking about.
0: Oh, yeah.
1: Her.
0: You know what OnlyFans is now? People just saying I'm in Playboy. That's all it is. Remember the big news like when Vanessa Williams. Oh, my God. Miss America's in Playboy?
1: When Vanessa Williams did it, she lost the crown.
0: Correct. Yeah. But like when. Alaniac got in Playboy. We went, oh my God, the girl from Baywatch is in Playboy. Now OnlyFans is like, I'm in Playboy.
1: Mm-hmm.
0: If you're an OnlyFans, you're just in Playboy.
1: Right.
0: Like Shannon Elizabeth was like, hey guys, I want to do a shoot. We would all been like, in 1990, we'd have been like, holy crap, Shannon, and we'd have probably went out and bought it.
1: Mm-hmm. 100%.
0: What's the difference? Now they just, you're in Playboy if you want to, you make the call.
1: Well, it's the same thing as radio. You can have Spotify, which is what OnlyFans is, or you can have radio, which is what Playboy is.
0: Yeah, and everybody can have their own show. Now,
1: exactly.
0: Do people listen? And do people pay these people? Depends on how hot you are.
1: Rarely. But if you're Shannon Elizabeth or a brand from the 90s, you go on there, you're going to make cash. I heard she made $1 million the first week.
0: Right, because she's in Playboy. I mean, how much would a Playboy have paid her back in the day? Probably $1 million.
1: Probably so.
0: It's just a new Playboy.
1: Mm-hmm.
0: We really shouldn't.
1: And you have control over it.
0: Yes.
1: It's your content.
0: You want to show it all? You want to hold off?
1: See?
0: I like it.
1: I do too.
0: Now, we shouldn't vilify that stuff like we do, because it's no different than that.
1: It's literally no different. And by the way, you have more control over it. When you get in Playboy, it was their vision. It was their creative director. It was their photographer.
0: It was how much did you want to show.
1: Yeah.
0: And I got news for some of you out there. She may not even be showing anything.
1: We don't know. Yeah.
0: I have not checked my work on this.
1: I have no idea if Shannon Elizabeth's in lingerie, if she's full Monty. I have no idea. But whatever
0: Man,
1: it is.
0: Mean move if she makes people pay and doesn't do anything. Since she's taken her top off in movies, I doubt
1: Correct.
0: She.
1: Yeah.
0: And apparently, and you can confirm this latest episode of your show of Euphoria, Sydney Sweeney, somebody tweeted like, does she not have a problem? No, she does not have a problem being naked. So sorry.
1: Hold
0: I guess this latest
1: here.
0: Episode of Euphoria is like 20 minutes quick. Of her being.
1: Let's take a second here.
0: All right.
1: So you have not seen.
0: One episode.
1: The latest episode.
0: I haven't watched one episode of Euphoria ever.
1: Of Euphoria.
0: But I heard it's all her.
1: Deke, I'd like to tell both the loyal and royal army and you, sir, sitting right in front of me, that it was. I'm just going to say this because, look, everyone has seen everything of Sydney Sweeney's.
0: Yeah.
1: When she first got on Euphoria, they showed everything. Her and Jacob Elordi, there was nothing missing. You saw it all. I mean, she has taken it to a level now in this latest episode of Euphoria where I looked at my wife at one point and I went, this is a lot. Like, it is a lot. I'm not complaining because she is Babe Ruth right now as far as how much traction she's getting and how
0: There's
1: all
0: a
1: those
0: tweet.
1: Things.
0: Sydney Sweeney Euphoria scene is excessively bold. Holy crap, I'm watching. Oh, what?
1: Dude,
0: okay,
1: dude,
0: I'm seeing the clip.
1: Dude,
0: all right.
1: Dude.
0: You guys are in live time watching me watch my Twitter of some guy
1: is,
0: in glass. How
1: it,
0: about that?
1: It is a long scene. Like, there is minutes of her.
0: You know what? We're numb to her, though, now.
1: Oh, no. Not this
0: yet.
1: Scene. When you watch this, I think she made this scene, and credit to her, and by the way, Sam Levinson, who's the creator of Euphoria, credit her for this. It's so over the top that she almost, like the South Park guys, makes it cartoonish. It's so good. I mean, it's like, you're like 30 seconds in, you're going, oh my God, there's anything she won't do?
0: Let me ask you this. Should I just skip season one and jump to this season?
1: Yes. Skip season one and just get right to this because
0: do you need any back selling? Give me a back selling. I'll do it. I'll start right with the fresh season.
1: Oh.
0: Tell me who Zendaya. Tell me the story.
1: Okay. Well, it's just these.
0: Because there are a lot of people that are seeing, truthfully, you're going to not believe this. A lot of people are hearing about it, but don't know what it is.
1: First season of Euphoria is groundbreaking. The acting's incredible. I do believe Zendaya won the Emmy for Best Actress.
0: But what's it about?
1: It's just about this community in South Los Angeles where, you know, they're at a high school because you've got both Judd Apatow's daughters in this, Maude Apatow, and then you've got Zendaya, then you got Hunter Schaefer, then you got Sydney Sweeney, then you got Jacob Elordi, then you got all these kids that were all in their high school years, and it's just drama. It's High School Musical, the adult version.
0: Because I can't sit there and not say, I can't watch Euphoria, and then tell you how great Tell Me Lies is. It's the same thing.
1: Right.
0: Everybody naked in that show, and they're hardcore in it.
1: Oh, Euphoria is
0: NC-17
1: is what it is.
0: So my girl, I loved Tell Me Lies. I loved it. Yeah. And I feel like it's just like somebody else going, oh, you guys like this?
1: Euphoria is a little seedier. There's an underbelly of drug and strip joint. It is really adult. That's why it's on HBO Max.
0: But apparently this latest episode is just like, why have an OnlyFans?
1: First 20 pages.
0: Get
1: first
0: HBO
1: 20 minutes,
0: Max.
1: First 20 minutes of this episode. Again, I looked at my wife and I went, that is a lot.
0: And for those of you that don't know, Kendall is anything but prude.
1: She's not. No. In fact, she's beyond that.
0: Would it have been uncomfortable in your past life?
1: No.
0: Yeah.
1: Unwatchable.
0: You would have been like, let's watch something else. Let's see if that Kevin Hart roast is on.
1: Exactly. I would have made it 30 seconds. 30 seconds.
0: Any of you other couples out there do that? The other person's like, you know, let's just
1: it's uncomfortable. Like, thank God that my wife is not disgusted by the female form, putting it lightly. And I had to, for 20 minutes, I was like, wow, that's a hell of a lot.
0: Whew.
1: Yeah.
0: And it's just right there on HBO Max.
1: Right there.
0: That everybody has on their app that all the kids are. Remember those? Can you imagine 15-year-old you have an HBO Max when your parents went out to dinner?
1: I would have seen this at 16 years old.
0: Oh, my gosh.
1: No way.
0: You wouldn't have been able to sit on the couch.
1: There's no way.
0: Mm-mm.
1: It would have been just a mess.
0: You would
1: mess.
0: Have to run in Stanley Steamers. Jeez, when I got done with that living room.
1: Awful.
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3: I'm meteorologist Garrett Lewis with your forecast. Today we're looking at sunny skies. There's actually a system that's approaching to our northwest. Now, it's not going to get here during the day. Highs will still be near 80 degrees. But after dark and overnight, we could have a few stray showers and thunderstorms. Now, the worst of it's going to be out in Kansas and Missouri. So we're kind of catching the tail end of it. Doesn't look like everybody's going to see rain out of this thing either. Beyond that, sunny, or at least mostly sunny for the rest of the week with highs in the 80s. Our next solid rain chance is coming up Friday night into the weekend. For Radio John Deke, I'm meteorologist Garrett Lewis.
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4: From the Northwest Arkansas Traffic Network, take another look at your Tuesday morning commute. Things start to clear up quite nicely. Still some light delays in Bentonville on 102 and Southwest Regional Airport Boulevard. But all in all, we're looking good at the moment. Nothing really holding you up. So get to where you need to go. Have a terrific Tuesday. And keep driving safe. From the Northwest Arkansas Traffic Network, I'm Bob Hootie.
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17: You ever wonder why the same cold virus makes some people so sick and others not sick at all? Well, according to an interesting new study out of Yale School of Medicine, one key factor is how quickly the cells in their noses, called nasal cells, respond to the virus and contain it. It's called the interferon response, and it can vary for different people. Now, when that response gets inhibited, it can trigger a different reaction, which leads to excessive mucus production and inflammation. In other words, a cold that is a lot more miserable. Of course, there are other factors at play: your genetics, any underlying conditions, immunity from vaccinations or previous infections. If you are trying really hard not to get sick, high-quality masks, they can be very effective. Also, good old-fashioned hand washing. And remember not to touch your face. I'm Dr. Sanjay Gupta, helping you live a better life.
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1: One of the things we are big on when we talk about Ozarks Go is how important it is, because we are streaming fools, and I finally finished the series you told me to watch, the limited series, Should I Marry a Murderer?
2: I told you. In the barn, he did it with the barn with Karen and barn. Irish girl dates a guy.
1: Scottish.
2: Scottish girl dates a guy. She likes him.
1: Likes him a lot.
2: Likes him a
1: manly,
2: whole bunch.
1: He's manly, 6'4". He's got a giant spread with like 1,000 acres.
2: Yeah.
1: Hello.
2: Good looking dude. Had a twin brother.
1: Seemed like they were successful.
2: Yeah.
1: Everything was going great.
2: And walk me through it again. Here's the thing with this so much. I watched this, what, last week?
1: A couple weeks ago.
2: I know we consume so much content.
1: Mm-hmm.
2: And not only on streaming shows, but on our phones, it's constantly clips of this and that. It's like, mm-hmm. I forgot what happened.
1: Okay. So
2: I know how
1: I've watched it more recently.
2: I know how he murdered or why he's called a murderer.
1: Right.
2: And the first couple episodes, I'm like, well, it's not really murder.
1: But then
2: it gets deep.
1: I'm going to try and do this in a way to where it doesn't give away the ending, but we can give enough of a hook to get him in. But it's a simple, like everything else, it starts real simple.
2: And it's really well done and story told, and it hooks you.
1: Mm-hmm.
2: If you're going to do a show on Netflix, then you, first off, 3 episodes max.
1: It's well produced. It's really well done.
2: I watched the other one. All right, you do your...
1: Well, I'm saying this in coordination because you'll see why I'm tying this into Norwood and Norwood. I reached out to Allison Lee, who is an award-winning attorney here in Northwest Arkansas with Norwood and Norwood, the official law firm of the show. And I said, Allison, have you seen Should I Marry a Murderer? And she goes, what? I go, it's on Netflix. I said, it's only 3 episodes. You have homework because they're coming in this week.
2: Okay.
1: Allison's going to come in. And I said, when you come in, Deke and I are going to talk to you about Should I Marry a Murderer? Because it is diabolical. And the lead of the show to me is how badly the Scottish authorities left this chick dangling in the wind.
2: Oh, yeah, that was bad, too.
1: It is so bad.
2: Now, the thing we watched last night, Dangling in the Wind, is the new one of Worst Ex Ever. Worst Ex Ever.
1: Is that the one where the guy has got half his face as a skull?
2: Good-looking dude.
1: I know, right?
2: All those tattoos, by the way, came in prison.
1: Of course he did.
2: He was fine until he got to prison. Here's how this one starts out. I met whatever his name is, Jake or Wade. He had two names, by the way.
1: That's when you know.
2: They're down in Florida.
1: If his name's Jake Wade, you know.
2: She goes, I'm dating this guy. He's great. He's handsome. He's hot. He's blah, blah, blah, blah. And then she tells a 10-minute story, and then they cut to the other girl. I'm dating this guy, Wade. He's great. He's handsome. Blah, blah, blah, blah.
1: Third girl?
2: Hold on.
1: Oh, boy.
2: And then you're like, oh, it's the same guy. And then they cut to a guy. I'm dating this guy. He's great. He's handsome. Blah, blah, blah, blah, blah. Oh, by the way, he goes both ways.
1: He's AC and
2: he's up and down the Florida East Coast just with different people and different names. And then, oh, by the way, he's got a mean streak.
1: You think?
2: And it's called Worst Ex Ever. And I started it thinking it would be like our show, Should I Marry a Murderer, where it's 40-minute episodes.
1: I thought you were
2: going to
1: say this. And I started it thinking, are John or I on this show?
2: So listen, the one girl goes, he did these things. And they have cop footage of the guy smooth-talking the cop. And the cop's like, look, man, it's he said, she said, I'm not going to put a guy away who didn't do anything.
1: So he charmed the cop into getting out of it.
2: Charmed the cop.
1: Yeah.
2: And then, you know, you'll never believe it. Spoiler alert at the end, the so-and-so police department did not agree to an interview for this documentary.
1: Same
2: oh, really?
1: Same with Should I Marry a Murderer.
2: Yeah.
1: The Scottish authorities wanted nothing to
2: I
1: do
2: think
1: with
2: those,
1: that.
2: Those cops know that the people in those rooms are getting filmed. They forget they're being filmed, too. They do that every day. They're in and out of that room. We have a camera right above our door. I forget I'm by it. I'm sure if somebody checks some footage, I'd pick my nose or stick my hands in my pants or do something silly walking in. But you just kind of forget. Well, this guy completely forgot because he talked to the criminal. I thought he was playing a game. I was really hoping they'd come around and be like, ha-ha, I'm just being nice to... he was giving good...
1: Jake.
2: No, he was just a guy that sided with the guy.
1: Hmm.
2: And then it turns out, all right, so they do the map of the Florida, and it's basically the lower part of Florida. And if you know anything about Florida, one girl is Miami, one girl is in Fort Lauderdale, then the guy was like up in Fort Myers.
1: Panhandle.
2: One guy, the other guy, the guy was like in the Gulf of Mexico, Florida.
1: Right.
2: Gulf of America, Florida, depending
1: on Panhandle.
2: For our Rogers people.
1: Mm-hmm.
2: He had four or five people. And oh, by the way, then he's a bad guy. Then these kids walk into school one day, mm-hmm. right?
1: Right.
2: They see a purse on the ground.
1: Oh.
2: There's a purse.
1: Yeah.
2: So they take the purse in. This person left their purse. They call the person who has the purse. That lady should be at work. Should have been at work.
1: Mm.
2: Let's check the cameras.
1: Uh-oh.
2: And then you guys can just watch it. It's so good. But, I mean, it's like an hour and a half long. We're 45 minutes in thinking, like, when's episode two start? No, mm-hmm. no, no. This is one of those. Here it all is.
1: Here you
2: it's
1: go.
2: It's called Worst Ex Ever. And it's one of those things, and I've said this before, and I hope anybody just picks up what I'm saying and do it because I'm not. Quit putting negative stuff in your brain. Let's all do a better job of cutting back on stuff because that is not the thing I needed to watch before bed.
1: I'll also
2: be real true with everybody. I had family in. It's Mother's Day. I wanted to throw down with my wife. No woman wants to throw down the minute after a guy does horrible things to women
1: in a show called Worst Ex Ever.
2: Right? No girl's going to be in the mood after shows where the guy's like, and then he beat her, and then he did this. And you're like, hey, baby, you ready to go back there now? No, you can't. It's a hard shift.
1: Mm-hmm.
2: So it's like, we got to do all a little bit better job. I'm telling you, younger people, do a better job of it is true. Garbage in, garbage out. If you're just constantly putting negative garbage in your brain, you're only going to put it back out.
1: It sets in.
2: I'm not telling you to all watch a bunch of Kirk Cameron movies and a bunch of, you know, Angel films.
1: But
2: it wouldn't hurt to mix one in, you know?
1: Let's mix in a little
2: Was that Kevin James movie that was out?
1: Paul Blart?
2: No, the recent one that got good reviews.
1: Yeah, I know what you're talking about. I don't remember the name.
2: We'll never watch
1: but
2: it.
1: But I know what you're talking about.
2: Right, we'll never watch it. And you know what it is? It's probably a really good, heartfelt movie.
1: Do you want to know the movie that is right now? I've seen, and don't tell me you haven't seen any posts about the Hugh Jackman movie about the
2: Sheep Detective.
1: Yeah,
2: it's gotten huge reviews,
1: dude. That
2: my kid
1: movie
2: said she cried the whole time.
1: Is crushing it.
2: Yeah,
1: and it's now, supposed to be so wholesome.
2: Can I be an adult male and go to sheep dicks by myself?
1: I like the way you put that. You know what we need to do? Tell you what you and me need to do one afternoon. Let's just go matinee.
2: What is the abbreviation for detective?
1: They call them private dicks.
2: All right. Yeah. So sheep detectives would be?
1: Sheep dicks.
2: Thank you. I told my daughter, can I take you
1: can't
2: to sheep dicks?
1: Can't wait till I'm in a montage of that.
2: Hey, let's go to sheep dicks. And she's like, Dad, don't say that.
1: It is getting, you know what it's being compared to?
2: Toy Story.
1: Toy Story, but also the movie Babe. It is being compared to Babe about with James Cromwell and the pig.
2: Well, but like, my daughter's review was, God, it's so sad. It's the saddest movie I've ever seen in my life.
1: I've seen like 9 people post about it. All 9 of them lathered it.
2: And she's like, what's the saddest movie? I go, have you seen My Girl? She's like, is that the one where he doesn't have his glasses? I go, exactly. I go, have you seen Marley and Me? Because I bet Marley and Me's sadder than sheep dicks.
1: What are you going to do, put My Girl and then have the thing be Bees in the Trap?
2: Yeah. You can't see without his glasses.
1: Mm-hmm.
2: So apparently it's just very heartfelt. And the minute I saw the trailer, I'm like, I got to see that because that's this. We love good cartoon voices stuff.
1: Well, first of all, let's look at Hugh Jackman. His last two movies, Song Sung Blue and then this. I mean, those are two crowd pleasers.
2: So I don't want to go to sheep dicks by myself.
1: Stop calling it that.
2: But that's what it is. It's abbreviated.
1: I know it is.
2: I call it the one bad after the nuth. You know, I smush everything together. One bad after another. What's different? Nothing's different.
1: Nothing.
2: So can I go by myself?
1: Sure. I'll go with you.
2: Okay.
1: Like just two dudes looking at the sheep
2: dicks.
1: Little
2: sheep dick matinee for a couple of grown-ass men combined.
1: With gray hair.
2: Yeah, I don't think it's weird.
1: No, you know what? I'll be your date when you go Stubbs Reward It. That's
2: now,
1: fine.
2: Now, here's the thing. When we sit together.
1: Hey, we get to Zuckel's sheep dick. There we go.
2: Do I go seat 1 and 2 and we sit next to each other, or do I man it up and I go seat 1, seat 3 and give us a gap?
1: Seat 1 and 3.
2: I don't need you right next
1: you know what
2: to
1: seat
2: me.
1: 2 is? Where the food we
2: that's
1: sneak in
2: that's where the
1: in
2: popcorn
1: sits.
2: Goes and our wallets.
1: Yeah, yeah. Our wallets and all the licorice I sneak
2: all
1: in.
2: All the sneak-in food.
1: Yeah.
2: For when two guys go to sheep dicks and watch it. Are you bringing Kindle?
1: If we go in the afternoon on a Tuesday or Thursday, I can.
2: Done. Tomorrow.
1: All right.
2: Tuesday.
1: Easy.
2: For real, she'll go to cartoons. Didn't she go to one with Hot Bang Girl to another cartoon? She went to Hoppers?
1: Mm-hmm.
2: Good.
1: Yeah. Now you want down? Now you want Morgan to come.
2: Can she?
1: I don't know. I don't know her schedule.
2: I'll
1: tell her there's hot dogs. Then
2: hot dog. I'll get her a hot dog.
1: Yeah.
2: And sheep.
1: Hot dogs and sheep. Sheep dicks and dogs.
2: But I heard it's really, really good, and I'm glad you brought it up. But I don't want to go by myself, and my kid won't go again.
1: Well, now it's a date.
2: All right.
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3: I'm meteorologist Garrett Lewis with your forecast. We've got one weak system moving through until we get into the weekend, and then another stronger system arrives by Saturday and Sunday. That's going to be our next chance of widespread severe weather. So here's what's going on in the meantime. For today, sunny skies. Temperatures are going to be in near 80 degrees, looking great. Late tonight into tomorrow, there's going to be a weak system that could shake out a few showers and thunderstorms. The worst of it's going to stay to our north in Missouri and Kansas. That's out of here. Sunny for the rest of the week. Low 80s. Next rain chance coming up Friday night into Saturday. For Radio John Deke, I'm meteorologist Garrett Lewis.
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1: And so here we have it, ladies and gentlemen. Guitar, Mike McCready. Guitar, Stone Gossard. Drums, Matt Cameron. On bass, the pride of Big Sandy, Montana, Jeff Ament. Vocals, Eddie Vedder. Ladies and gentlemen, it's my extreme pleasure and honor to induct into the Rock and Roll Hall of Fame the legendary Pearl Jam. Thank you.

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1: Hi, meteorologist Garrett Lewis with your forecast. Today we're looking at sunny skies. There's actually a system that's approaching to our northwest. Now, it's not going to get here during the day. Highs will still be near 80 degrees. But after dark and overnight, we could have a few stray showers and thunderstorms. Now, the worst of it's going to be out in Kansas and Missouri. So we're kind of catching the tail end of it. Doesn't look like everybody's going to see rain out of this thing either. Beyond that, sunny, or at least mostly sunny for the rest of the week with highs in the 80s. Our next solid rain chance is coming up Friday night into the weekend. For Radio John Deke, I'm meteorologist Garrett Lewis.
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16: Across the country right now, at this very moment, there are probably arguments taking place about who's doing more of the housework, the homework, the shuttling of kids from this activity to that. It's true. By and large, women do more of this than men. But doesn't have to be that way. And if you and your spouse can level that playing field, it's going to make both of you and your kids happier. Psychologist Yelena Kecmanovic says, this might be how you get there. As hard as it might be at first, try to think of your partner like a teammate, not an adversary. Learn how to do some of the chores your partner does to get a better understanding of how much effort something takes. And finally, take the time to acknowledge what the other person is doing. And every now and then, even express your appreciation. That'll go a long way. I'm Dr. Sanjay Gupta, helping you live a better life.
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1: I'm Meteorologist Garrett Lewis with your forecast. We've got 1 week system moving through until we get into the weekend, and then another stronger system arrives by Saturday and Sunday. That's going to be our next chance of widespread severe weather. So here's what's going on in the meantime. For today, sunny skies. Temperatures are going to be in near 80 degrees, looking great. Late tonight into tomorrow, there's going to be a weak system that could shake out a few showers and thunderstorms. But worst of it's going to stay to our north in Missouri and Kansas. That's out of here. Sunny for the rest of the week. Low 80s. Next rain chance coming up Friday night into Saturday. For Radio John Deke, I'm meteorologist Garrett Lewis.
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6: Across the country right now, at this very moment, there are probably arguments taking place about who's doing more of the housework, the homework, the shuttling of kids from this activity to that. It's true. By and large, women do more of this than men, but doesn't have to be that way. And if you and your spouse can level that playing field, it's going to make both of you and your kids happier. Psychologist Yelena Kecmanovic says this might be how you get there. As hard as it might be at first, try to think of your partner like a teammate, not an adversary. Learn how to do some of the chores your partner does to get a better understanding of how much effort something takes. And finally, take the time to acknowledge what the other person is doing. And every now and then, even express your appreciation. That'll go a long way. I'm Dr. Sanjay Gupta, helping you live a better life.
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1: Everybody, we're back. 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
1: I'm Garrett Lewis with your forecast for this Tuesday. We're looking at sunny skies, highs right near 80 degrees, otherwise mostly sunny, but there's a weak system that's moving into our northwest. Now, this could kick out a few thunderstorms late tonight into tomorrow. I don't think it's going to be much. The severe weather threat is nil with this. And then beyond this system, by tomorrow afternoon, we're back near 80 degrees with sunny skies. And that's going to hold for the rest of the week, too. So we're looking at Thursday and Friday, mostly sunny, with temperatures that are going to be in the 80s, and then our rain chances Friday night into the weekend. For Radio John Deak, I'm meteorologist Garrett Lewis.
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1: I'm meteorologist Garrett Lewis with your forecast. Today we're looking at sunny skies. There's actually a system that's approaching to our northwest. Now, it's not going to get here during the day. Highs will still be near 80 degrees. But after dark and overnight, we could have a few stray showers and thunderstorms. Now, the worst of it's going to be out in Kansas and Missouri. So we're kind of catching the tail end of it. Doesn't look like everybody's going to see rain out of this thing either. Beyond that, sunny, or at least mostly sunny for the rest of the week with highs in the 80s. Our next solid rain chance is coming up Friday night into the weekend. For Radio John Deke, I'm meteorologist Garrett Lewis.
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12: A better life with Dr. Sanjay Gupta.
13: If you are the parent of an infant, it can be really hard to find baby foods that are truly healthy for your child. According to a new study out of UNC Chapel Hill, almost three-quarters of baby foods are ultra-processed and may contain additives that are linked to potential health problems later in life. The study's lead author said what shocked her was that the top ingredient in 71% of these baby foods wasn't a fruit or vegetable. It was one or more additives that babies' guts are not fully developed enough to be able to handle. Eating the right food at this stage of life is so important because this is when children begin developing dietary preferences for the rest of their lives. So take the extra time to look at the ingredient labels on the foods you are buying. You're going to want short lists and also ingredients that you recognize. I'm Dr. Sanjay Gupta, helping you live a better life.
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1: I'm meteorologist Garrett Lewis with your forecast. We've got one weak system moving through until we get into the weekend, and then another stronger system arrives by Saturday and Sunday. That's going to be our next chance of widespread severe weather. So here's what's going on in the meantime. For today, sunny skies. Temperatures are going to be in near 80 degrees, looking great. Late tonight into tomorrow, there's going to be a weak system that could shake out a few showers and thunderstorms. The worst of it's going to stay to our north in Missouri and Kansas. That's out of here. Sunny for the rest of the week. Low 80s. Next rain chance coming up Friday night into Saturday. For Radio John Deak, I'm meteorologist Garrett Lewis.
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12: A better life with Dr. Sanjay Gupta.
13: The risk of stroke goes up for all of us as we age. But for women, the risk really amplifies after menopause. In fact, 1 in 5 women in the United States between the ages of 55 and 75 will have a stroke. But according to a new study carried out by researchers in California, adhering to the Mediterranean diet can significantly lower that risk. One expert said, "We continue to see study after study showing that a predominantly plant-based diet improves all sorts of different outcomes. Now, with this diet in particular, you've seen it lower the risk of certain types of cancer, diabetes, depression, dementia, even gum disease. Now, as a reminder, the Mediterranean diet prioritizes eating vegetables, fruits, beans, olive oil, nuts and fish, and limiting meat and dairy. I'm Dr. Sanjay Gupta, helping you live a better life.
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1: I'm Garrett Lewis with your forecast for this Tuesday. We're looking at sunny skies, highs right near 80 degrees, otherwise mostly sunny, but there's a weak system that's moving into our northwest. Now, this could kick out a few thunderstorms late tonight into tomorrow. I don't think it's going to be much. The severe weather threat is nil with this. And then beyond this system, by tomorrow afternoon, we're back near 80 degrees with sunny skies. And that's going to hold for the rest of the week, too. So we're looking at Thursday and Friday, mostly sunny with temperatures that are going to be in the 80s, and then our rain chances Friday night into the weekend. For Radio John Deke, I'm meteorologist Garrett Lewis.
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33: If you're someone who isn't super active, just thinking about the amount of exercise you're supposed to get every week can feel daunting. 75 minutes of vigorous exercise, 150 minutes of moderate intensity exercise. It's a lot, but I have some good news for you in the form of a recent study out of Norway. Researchers found that for most sedentary people, getting just 5 more minutes of meaningful movement a day had a statistically significant impact on their expected lifespan. So did reducing the amount of time they sat every day by just 30 minutes. That's not to say that this bare minimum is what you should aspire to, but I think it's a good reminder that doing something is always better than doing nothing. The point is, just get started. Work just a little bit more movement into your daily routine, and don't even think of it as exercise. I'm Dr. Sanjay Gupta, helping you live a better life.
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1: Garrett Lewis with your forecast for this Tuesday. We are warm, close to 80 degrees by the end of the day. Into the overnight tonight, lows are going to fall into the 50s. There is a slight chance we could get a few thunderstorms out there through the overnight with the system passing through. Shouldn't be much of a system, though. By tomorrow, we're still back to sunny skies and 80 degrees. Low 80s for Thursday. That carries us into the rest of the week. Our next chance of thunderstorms arrives coming up. Looks like late Friday into Saturday. Radio John Deke, I'm meteorologist Garrett Lewis.
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1: I'm meteorologist Garrett Lewis with your forecast. We've got one weak system moving through until we get into the weekend, and then another stronger system arrives by Saturday and Sunday. That's going to be our next chance of widespread severe weather. So here's what's going on in the meantime. For today, sunny skies. Temperatures are going to be near 80 degrees, looking great. Late tonight into tomorrow, there's going to be a weak system that could shake out a few showers and thunderstorms. The worst of it's going to stay to our north in Missouri and Kansas. That's out of here. Sunny for the rest of the week, low 80s. Next rain chance coming up Friday night into Saturday. For Radio John Deak, I'm meteorologist Garrett Lewis.
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21: You ever wonder why the same cold virus makes some people so sick and others not sick at all? Well, according to an interesting new study out of Yale School of Medicine, one key factor is how quickly the cells in their noses, called nasal cells, respond to the virus and contain it. It's called the interferon response, and it can vary for different people. Now, when that response gets inhibited, it can trigger a different reaction, which leads to excessive mucus production and inflammation. In other words, a cold that is a lot more miserable. Of course, there are other factors at play: your genetics, any underlying conditions, immunity from vaccinations or previous infections. If you are trying really hard not to get sick, high-quality masks, they can be very effective. Also, good old-fashioned hand washing. And remember not to touch your face. I'm Dr. Sanjay Gupta, helping you live a better life.
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1: And so here we have it, ladies and gentlemen. Guitar, Mike McCready. Guitar, Stone Gossard. Drums, Matt Cameron. On bass, the pride of Big Sandy, Montana, Jeff Ament. Vocals, Eddie Vedder. Ladies and gentlemen, it's my extreme pleasure and honor to induct into the Rock and Roll Hall of Fame the legendary Pearl Jam. Thank you.

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1: I'm Garrett Lewis with your forecast for this Tuesday. We're looking at sunny skies, highs right near 80 degrees, otherwise mostly sunny, but there's a weak system that's moving into our northwest. Now, this could kick out a few thunderstorms late tonight into tomorrow. I don't think it's going to be much. The severe weather threat is nil with this. And then beyond this system, by tomorrow afternoon, we're back near 80 degrees with sunny skies. And that's going to hold for the rest of the week, too. So we're looking at Thursday and Friday, mostly sunny with temperatures that are going to be in the 80s, and then our rain chances Friday night into the weekend. For Radio John Deak, I'm meteorologist Garrett Lewis.
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3: 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I'm Dr. Sanjay Gupta, helping you live a better life.
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1: Garrett Lewis with your forecast for this Tuesday. We are warm, close to 80 degrees by the end of the day. Into the overnight tonight, lows are going to fall into the 50s. There is a slight chance we could get a few thunderstorms out there through the overnight with the system passing through. Shouldn't be much of a system, though. By tomorrow, we're still back to sunny skies and 80 degrees. Low 80s for Thursday. That carries us into the rest of the week. Our next chance of thunderstorms arrives coming up. Looks like late Friday into Saturday. Radio John Deke, I'm meteorologist Garrett Lewis.
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1: I'm meteorologist Garrett Lewis with your forecast. We've got one weak system moving through until we get into the weekend, and then another stronger system arrives by Saturday and Sunday. That's going to be our next chance of widespread severe weather. So here's what's going on in the meantime. For today, sunny skies. Temperatures are going to be in near 80 degrees, looking great. Late tonight into tomorrow, there's going to be a weak system that could shake out a few showers and thunderstorms. The worst of it's going to stay to our north in Missouri and Kansas. That's out of here. Sunny for the rest of the week, low 80s. Next rain chance coming up Friday night into Saturday. For Radio John Deke, I'm meteorologist Garrett.
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7: Across the country right now, at this very moment, there are probably arguments taking place about who's doing more of the housework, the homework, the shuttling of kids from this activity to that. It's true. By and large, women do more of this than men. But doesn't have to be that way. And if you and your spouse can level that playing field, it's going to make both of you and your kids happier. Psychologist Yelena Kecmanovic says this might be how you get there. As hard as it might be at first, try to think of your partner like a teammate, not an adversary. 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I'm Dr. Sanjay Gupta, helping you live a better life.
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0: John Deke with Oz weather meteorologist Garrett Lewis.
1: I'm Garrett Lewis with your forecast for this Tuesday. We're looking at sunny skies, highs right near 80 degrees, otherwise mostly sunny, but there's a weak system that's moving into our northwest. Now, this could kick out a few thunderstorms late tonight into tomorrow. I don't think it's going to be much. The severe weather threat is nil with this. And then beyond this system, by tomorrow afternoon, we're back near 80 degrees with sunny skies. And that's going to hold for the rest of the week, too. So we're looking at Thursday and Friday, mostly sunny with temperatures that are going to be in the 80s, and then our rain chances Friday night into the weekend. For Radio John Deke, I'm meteorologist Garrett Lewis.
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1: Garrett Lewis with your forecast for this Tuesday. We are warm, close to 80 degrees by the end of the day. Into the overnight tonight, lows are going to fall into the 50s. There is a slight chance we could get a few thunderstorms out there through the overnight with the system passing through. Shouldn't be much of a system, though. By tomorrow, we're still back to sunny skies and 80 degrees. Low 80s for Thursday. That carries us into the rest of the week. Our next chance of thunderstorms arrives coming up. Looks like late Friday into Saturday. Radio John Deak, I'm meteorologist Garrett Lewis.
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22: If you're someone who isn't super active, just thinking about the amount of exercise you're supposed to get every week can feel daunting. 75 minutes of vigorous exercise, 150 minutes of moderate intensity exercise. It's a lot. But I have some good news for you, in the form of a recent study out of Norway. Researchers found that for most sedentary people, getting just 5 more minutes of meaningful movement a day had a statistically significant impact on their expected lifespan. So did reducing the amount of time they sat every day by just 30 minutes. That's not to say that this bare minimum is what you should aspire to, but I think it's a good reminder that doing something is always better than doing nothing. The point is, just get started. Work just a little bit more movement into your daily routine, and don't even think of it as exercise. I'm Dr. Sanjay Gupta, helping you live a better life.
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1: I'm Meteorologist Garrett Lewis with your forecast. We've got 1 week system moving through until we get into the weekend, and then another stronger system arrives by Saturday and Sunday. That's going to be our next chance of widespread severe weather. So here's what's going on in the meantime. For today, sunny skies, temperatures are going to be in near 80 degrees, looking great. Late tonight into tomorrow, there's going to be a weak system that could shake out a few showers and thunderstorms. The worst of it's going to stay to our north in Missouri and Kansas. That's out of here. Sunny for the rest of the week, low 80s. Next rain chance coming up Friday night into Saturday. For Radio John Deke, I'm meteorologist Garrett Lewis.
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18: A Better Life with Dr. Sanjay Gupta.
19: If you are the parent of an infant, it can be really hard to find baby foods that are truly healthy for your child. According to a new study out of UNC Chapel Hill, almost 3/4 of baby foods are ultra-processed and may contain additives that are linked to potential health problems later in life. The study's lead author said what shocked her was that the top ingredient in 71% of these baby foods wasn't a fruit or vegetable, it was one or more additives that babies' guts are not fully developed enough to be able to handle. Eating the right food at this stage of life is so important because this is when children begin developing dietary preferences for the rest of their lives. So take the extra time to look at the ingredient labels on the foods you are buying. You're going to want short lists and also ingredients that you recognize. I'm Dr. Sanjay Gupta, helping you live a better life.
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1: Tell you what, you can get on lindsay.com and see it all. It's all right there on the MLS. And any house you want to see in Northwest Arkansas at all that is on it, you go to lindsay.com and check it out. Lindsay, of course, the official real estate experts, along with Alicia and Chris Demarest of the Loyal and Royal Army. Love having them on the show.
2: I was checking my social media, and it reminded me that today, on this day, way back when, the episode of 90210, where the generation now watching a bunch of Euphorias and Tell Me Lies, the R-rated teen dramas now, X-rated sometimes. Back in 90210, that was the episode where Donna and the school board ruled she cannot participate in graduation because she was drunk at prom. That's the stuff we dealt with back in the 90s. That was the episode that triggered America back then.
1: That was the drama?
2: Donna drunk. It was drunk at prom, so she can't graduate.
1: Meanwhile,
2: meanwhile,
1: in 2020,
2: Sydney Sweeney is a Godzilla boobs pressing them against the glass, and Tell Me Lies is a show everybody watches where they're all naked and all doing this, but this is what we were worried about in 1993.
1: Yeah.
2: Can Donna not graduate because she was drunk at prom? I guess you didn't watch that episode because you didn't watch that show, but I remember that show vividly.
1: You're the guy that was saved by the bell. You remember the caffeine pills.
2: Yeah, I'm so excited. Caffeine pills and don't do weed. Remember how bad Red Ribbon Week? Did you guys have that?
1: No.
2: Dare?
1: Oh, we had Dare.
2: Red Ribbon Week, same thing.
1: Okay. Well, we
2: basically
1: had Dare.
2: Basically, wore your ribbon. Uh-huh. But yeah, this episode of 90210, the whole school board, the whole class rallied. We're marching out because Donna needs to graduate.
1: We're marching out.
2: Yeah, they did. Here you go. Here's that scene. Oh, everybody, good, okay. Everybody knows.
3: Donna Martin graduates. Donna Martin graduates. Donna Martin graduates.
4: Donna Martin graduates. Oh, good to see you with us, my man.
2: Yeah, Luke.
4: Every time.
3: Donna Martin graduates.
4: Donna
5: Maybe Martin I was wrong, graduates. Brandon. Maybe the class of 93 has life left in it after all.
2: Maybe the class of 93's got life in it after all, Brandon, because they rallied because Donna needs to graduate. Donna needs to graduate. That's what we were worried about on TV back then.
1: Yeah.
2: Now it's, oh my gosh, your kids have access to anything. Can you imagine 15-year-old you? If you were 15, how old was he?
1: Oh, yeah, my brother's in the studio. You go ahead and grab you can get the mic right
2: how
1: in front
2: old
1: of your face.
2: All right, let's just say you're 13. How old
1: is
2: he?
1: He's 2 grades ahead of me.
2: So 13 and 15. Yeah, can you guys imagine if you guys had Euphoria back in then?
1: No.
2: Right?
1: No.
2: Right?
1: No.
6: That was late night on HBO and Cinemax.
2: Well, you had to have that friend that had the... Did you have cable?
1: No.
6: No, but we had a really good friend that had cable, and they had every channel.
2: We were so horny, we'd do the scrambled boobs.
1: Dude, that's what Jerry and I would do.
2: Yeah, you just wait.
1: He had to look through lines to look at Marilyn Chambers. Yeah, it was the worst. Yeah.
6: Well, no, we'd go to our friend's house and watch what Private Lessons and
1: Red Shoe Diaries.
2: Yeah,
6: never saw that, but like Red
1: Emmanuel and all of it.
6: All that stuff.
2: I remember my parents would take me on vacations and stuff because my dad owned his business, mom's a teacher, so we'd go up 2-3 week vacations. We'd stay in hotels and they'd have HBO. I'd wait for my parents to go to sleep. And right there in the room, just watch it quietly with one eye behind me. Are they awake? Are they seeing this?
1: Oh, yeah.
2: You just got to watch it on mute.
1: And the thing that was crazy about my situation is that it was always at Jerry's house, who had the two strictest, most pent-up parents. He might as well have been a Pentecostal. And then we're doing it in his basement, watching that, trying to get it. And I'm like, so help me God, if your parents walk down here, it's orphanage. Yeah. It's over.
6: With us... Our friends' parents, I mean, there was Playboys laying around, and you could cuss at their house, and they would drink beer at dinner, and they were like 15.
2: Yeah. My grandpa had Playboys laying out, just like Southern Living, you know, just right down the coffee
1: table.
2: Just like
1: Glamour magazine.
2: Big deal. And I'd come over as a little kid, and then they started to get picked up and stuff.
1: Mm-hmm.
2: And then he had them in the bathroom, and my grandma, I was probably like 7 or 8, she would just barge in the bathroom, like, you okay, you good? Like, no knock. No knock,
1: no
2: nothing.
1: Knock.
2: I wouldn't do anything. I wasn't quite there yet, but I was just like, "Oh, okay, she knows." Grandma knew what was up.
1: Yeah, yeah, yeah.
2: Grandma always knows what's up.
1: If my grandson's in there with the Playboys for 8 minutes, look out.
2: Yeah,
1: yeah, we're about to have some fireworks.
2: But I thought that was hilarious. Like that was triggering TV back then. If Donna's got to graduate, Drunk at prom.
1: Man, the drama.
6: Well, it reminds me of like when NYPD Blue and shows like that started to show up on TV.
2: Yeah.
6: And you started to see stuff like that where it had been such a prohibition against any kind of
2: nudity
6: or cursing or anything.
2: Yeah. Dennis Franz's ass was the first one that was shown.
1: Right.
6: It's
1: why
6: like
1: Dennis
6: Harvey
1: Franz?
6: Harvey Keitel practically.
1: Yeah. Right. On. Bad Lieutenant on ABC.
2: We do this bit where I'm just like, I tell my wife at home, I'm like, we watched something terrible. And I'm like, let's just, we gotta like, that's why I watch cartoons. But even the cartoons now, you're a cartoon guy. They're like X-rated.
1: Yeah.
2: Like Rick and Morty, forget it.
1: Well, Rick and Morty are about as
2: and they
1: adult
2: all try
1: as
2: to
1: you can
2: out,
1: get.
2: They all try to out-stun each other.
6: Mm-hmm. Well, and don't even get into stuff like Invincible and some of the other stuff that's like hyper-violent.
2: Right. Oh, yeah. Oh, yeah. You're just like, they all just try to out-shock each other. And I'm like, man. There's something to be said about these CBS shows that are just like...
1: I remember when Adult Swim...
2: That's what it was. We were watching like a Daredevil. I'm like, well, what else can we watch? We like Daredevil. And I'm like, this is just PG. It's perfect.
1: Mm-hmm.
2: And it's easy to follow.
1: Right.
2: And you can be on your phone.
1: Mm-hmm.
2: And nothing's like, what'd they just do?
1: Yeah.
2: What, is she naked? Like, you don't want that at night.
1: Did she just use a slur?
2: You know, and then these real life TV... the new one is like the first 48.
1: Mm-hmm.
2: They just start with body footage of New Orleans. It's the new one in New Orleans.
1: Oh, okay.
2: And the first 10 minutes is just camera footage of the cops going to set. There's a dead body blurred out, and it's all real life. And you're like, I don't need to see this.
1: Yeah. Not before bed.
2: Not before bed. You just don't need. We don't need to be literally in everybody's worst day.
1: No. Well, we
2: are,
1: though.
2: What's that documentary where the lady, the worst neighbor ever?
1: Uh-huh.
2: That's all camera footage on Netflix. It's the whole documentary is just police footage. And that's that people's worst day ever. It's now a series.
1: Mm-hmm. Because it gets the clips.
2: And we just watch it go, you guys seen this? This guy gets died. He gets murdered right in front of everyone. It's great.
1: Got shivved.
2: And there's 50 people in this town. Like, that's the worst day it's ever happened to us. And now it's the number one thing on Netflix? No wonder we're all effed up.
1: Yeah. Hello. Because this is what gets the views.
2: And it's real footage. It's not like a reenactment.
6: In the 90s, Frank Zappa voiced the voice of the Pope on Ren and Stimpy, and they couldn't even list it as the Pope. They had the man in the tall, pointy white hat.
1: Yeah, because he can't offend the Catholics.
2: Oh, my gosh, yeah.
1: Yeah, I know. The TV back in
2: the 90s. Maybe Tipper Gore was on to something. The older I get, the more I'm like, maybe.
1: You know
2: maybe
1: what?
2: A little censorship wouldn't be that bad. Just a little bit.
1: Just a touch. Yeah, and we all had that. I mean, first of all, I want to talk about the fact that Ice-T is coming to the Amp.
2: Yeah.
1: I want to talk about that. Because Ice-T is somebody who we, as
2: we, the
1: Lily
2: older
1: White,
2: people. Yeah.
1: Lily White teens 30 years ago were like, have you heard what is Ice-T
2: God.
1: Power?
2: That's just speaking of Tipper Gore, God. Right?
1: Yeah, he took on Tipper. He had whole songs about
6: Freedom
1: Tipper
6: of
1: Gore. I in fact, at the U of A, I did my entire thesis on the song Freedom of Speech by Ice-T. I'd love to meet him and talk to him, but that's impossible.
2: I was listening. I had to go to Branson. I listened to all my 90s jams, and I had Aerosmith, F-I-N-E, came on, and that's the lyric where Steven Tyler goes, even Tipper thinks I'm all right. And I'm like,
1: Tipper Gore reference.
2: They got approved.
1: Yeah.
2: Because they got cleared. But boy, when that first parental advisory came out, and we all backlashed. And now we need to bring that back. I think we need to bring it back.
6: Frank Zappa did a jazz album called Jazz from Hell, and it was all instrumental, and it got a parental guidance sticker on it.
1: Because
2: he's him?
6: Because he's him, and it was called Jazz from Hell.
1: Yeah, and that's it.
2: And see, there's a thing. It's like, why? It needs to be a parental advisory, but why?
1: Yeah, it does.
2: Parental advisory.
1: Well, movies are that way on Netflix. They'll tell you language, sexual, whatever. I mean, they'll all tell you the litany. They even have smoking in there now is one of the reasons why something...
2: But we're just also desensitized to just
1: Yeah.
2: I mean, this first 48, I'm like, let's watch this new one in first 5 minutes, man. Not 2 minutes. Everybody's screaming in New Orleans, and there's a teenager dead from a drive-by, and it's all blurred out,
1: but that's
2: it's the
1: reality
2: real
1: shows,
2: stuff.
1: But the stuff that's not real, the stuff that gets binged in, the stuff that's like The Sopranos and Peaky Blinders, and everything is people getting their heads blown off. And
2: even the sexual stuff, like Euphoria, is like, this is the latest episode is X-rated when we're in the 90s.
1: It is. It's crazy.
2: Like and now it's just like regular TV.
1: I told my wife, I said, Deke has not seen the Euphoria episode.
2: Do you watch Euphoria at all with a teenage daughter?
6: I don't watch TV, actually.
2: Okay, good. Don't. Yeah, because Cal is how old, 18?
6: 19.
2: Yeah. And so Bella, at the time before he came out, Bella was 16, 17.
1: Mm-hmm.
2: And Bella's 16, or Zoe's 16.
1: Right.
2: And it's all just horny teenagers. You're like, I don't even see this.
6: Well, what's funny about my daughter is that when she was like, 9, 10, 11, she's like, you know, I'm tired of watching Disney movies. I want to watch adult movies and stuff more.
2: Yeah.
6: So we started watching Big and Dave and stuff like that. And then we moved on to Outlaw Josie Wales and The Unforgiven. And so she's 11 and 12 watching stuff like that. And then we watched Shakespeare in Love.
1: Uh-oh.
6: And where there's the scene, you know, the intimate scene.
2: Yeah, yeah.
6: She kind of just slowly turned and looked at me.
1: Yeah, I can see it
2: like,
1: now.
2: Should
1: I know Calla.
2: Yeah, should I be watching this?
6: Oh, no. She was like, you know, when I'm watching things, it makes me kind of uncomfortable, but if I'm reading it, I'm all good.
1: Yeah.
6: So she now, was, you know.
1: She's I don't need to see Gwyneth Paltrow getting unwrapped.
2: And then
1: right
2: as a parent, too, you know, you want to be protective of them. But when we were in St. Louis with Zoe, we went to we were at the little kids museum, and there's Nikki Glaser. And she goes, hey, Dad, there's Nikki Glaser, because that's where she's from. So now she wants to watch Nikki Glaser stuff. I'm like, I don't know about that. I don't know if we should be just watching her new special.
1: And she
2: about...
1: can get as blue as literally anyone.
2: And it's just like, even with these roasts, I know it's the roast job, but it's not like with these comedians, like they just want to go over.
1: And those roasts are not for people of Zoe's age.
2: No.
6: Yeah, this is not your Dean Martin roast.
2: No.
1: This ain't Sammy Davis Jr. going, hey, babe.
6: Or Foster. No.
2: But the older I get, the more conservative I feel of like, maybe we need a little guideline.
1: Because it's all about you as a parent. And we didn't think that way as kids.
2: But even as an adult, you're just like, I don't need this before bed. And most people watch TV before bed.
1: There's no limit to what I'll watch.
2: And then we wonder why we have anxiety and bad dreams and take drugs and have to sleep and have sleep issues because you're putting all this stuff in before bed.
1: Okay, Tipper.
6: See, my jam is music reaction videos and stuff.
1: It has been for a while. You've been talking about these for years.
6: You know, it's like 20-year-old hip-hop fan watches Pink Floyd and their mind is blown.
1: Yeah, yeah.
6: And they're like,
1: or
6: man.
1: Or Rush
6: or Jethro Tull.
2: Well, and their mind, the young people's minds are open. I like watching little kids go, I like this, like 7-year-olds. Mm-hmm. But their minds are open. If they flipped it and made you listen to... you know, some stuff, you'd be like, no, I don't like it. Me and everybody in here.
1: Yeah.
6: Well, first, I'd have to turn off the comments, and I would like about 10% of it.
2: Yeah.
1: Yeah.
6: But if someone said, hey, I'll pay you $5 if you watch this, and I'm like, no, thank you.
2: But, I mean, if it's not our jam right away, we're setting our ways. If they make us listen to something, if it's like,
1: What's the song I sent you yesterday?
2: Sam Fender and Olivia Dean.
1: I rarely like... new stuff like that.
2: Yeah.
1: But that's what we do. That's why I think we're cool, is we inject that into our playlist, stuff like that. You know?
2: But we are also set in our ways.
1: We very are. But I, you know, well, unlike most 50-year-old people, though, I mean, we
2: try. But even our classic bands that you love, I mean, you guys are Rush guys. If they put out new stuff,
1: which they are.
6: I am going to see them in October with their new drummer, Annika Niles.
2: Yeah, yeah.
6: And I hope they put out a new album. I think it's the greatest thing that's ever happened.
2: Okay. But would you but you'd rather hear the other stuff?
6: Not
1: really. I would say rather.
6: I haven't really enjoyed a Rush album that they've put out since 87.
1: Okay. Signals?
6: I love Signals and I love Grace Under Pressure, but Power Windows was the first tour of theirs I saw, and that album is just a little bit
1: light.
6: No, it's just too overproduced and stuff.
2: Like, we're Guns N' Roses guys, and if we go see them and they're playing up the road in September, and if we go see them, I don't want to hear nothing. You know, their new one. I'm like,
1: yeah.
6: But I do want to see what I think Rush thought they would maybe do, like a couple of like 4 or 5 night things and places, and their shows sold out so fast that now they're doing a European and UK tour. They're going to go to South America. They're doing 80 or 90
2: dates. She's an incredible drummer.
6: And she's amazing. And so if they really were like, hey, this is going okay, I think I might want to hear an album from them if it didn't stink. And I don't think it would stink because I think they're re-energized.
2: They are the band where everybody's like, I'm not seeing them. They don't have the drummer. You know?
1: Yeah.
2: Because the drummer is like, you know, Foo Fighters just got...
6: This has been
2: on
6: polarizing. It's definitely been polarizing, and there's a lot of... But, you know, it's a lot of old dudes that don't want to see a girl on stage.
1: I got a guy that graduated with me in 89.
2: But she's good.
6: She's so good.
1: She's tremendous.
6: She's maybe as good as Neil, and people are going to think I'm crazy for saying that, but they're very different.
1: They are different skill sets. They're different
2: can
1: styles.
2: These kids can be as good as Neil. I got news for you.
6: Yeah. Well, she started drumming when she was like 9.
2: Yeah,
6: she's
2: from
6: a very musical family, and she grew up in progressive rock, but then she went into more like world music and stuff like that.
2: And they're no dummies. They're not going to roll out there.
1: Well,
2: with
1: they're not going to damage the brand.
6: What you could have done was got somebody who was like a 60-year-old Rush freak and played exactly like Neil and everything, but they didn't really want to do that because they didn't want the comparisons. They didn't want Mike
1: Portnoy. That's not fresh.
6: Well, yeah, they didn't want Mike Portnoy or somebody. They wanted someone new. So
1: yeah.
2: Well, like when Taylor died for the Foo Fighters, you're like, oh, what are they going to do? What are they going to do? And then there's like, well, maybe they can have Taylor's son. And then you're like, So then they put a guy who was with Nine Inch Nails, and then they fired him, and then they replaced him with the other guy that was for Nine Inch Nails. So they like did a drummer swap.
1: Uh-huh.
2: And you're just kind of like, it's just not Taylor. It's not the same thing.
1: Right.
2: But, I mean, Dave does all the drumming on the records anyway, so...
7: I think it shows.
2: Might as well just put Dave Grohl out there with a drum track.
7: I think it shows that the that Geddy and Alex had the presence of mind to realize that adding that in, and it's not a novelty. It will seem so to some that she's a woman. It'll seem like a novelty until they hear her, and then they'll go, "Oh,
2: but
7: my
2: they couldn't."
7: God.
2: I mean, they also could have just been like, "Hey, Danny Carey, why don't you come drum
7: sure.
2: with us?"
7: They could. Every drummer on earth wanted to be on that tour.
2: Yeah.
6: Well, she understands that like part of it is that it's about the music, the feel of the music, and the other two guys being comfortable playing it. And also, there's going to be all these fans in the audience that want to see certain fills and certain runs and things that Neil did. But then there's going to be times and songs that she can kind of make them her own a little bit.
7: Mm-hmm.
6: And she's just a tremendous drummer, and it's going to be awesome to see.
2: Good for you, because the majority of white man Rush fans are like, a lady on stage.
7: Well, that's what I was about to say.
2: I don't want a lady on stage.
7: A guy I graduated with, Tripp, you met him in Longmont, Mark Trippensey, my class. He's a drummer in a Eagles cover band. I make it sound small, but they've literally played in front of like 20,000 people at Coors Field. And he is so jacked excited about her being part of it. So, yeah.
6: And see, dude, when I heard about it, I crapped my pants.
7: Yeah.
2: Did you do your deep dive homework on who she is?
6: Or did
2: you
6: as much
2: you watch
6: could,
2: a couple of videos of her?
6: Because she was very
2: like...
6: YouTube famous, and within drum circles she was famous. Yeah. And she had, when I heard that she had drummed for Jeff Beck, and that's how Geddy heard about her, was that his bass tech was Jeff Beck's guitar tech. Scully, I think his name is, and he told them about her and said, hey, if you guys ever decide you want to play anymore,
7: try here.
6: Check her out.
7: And so, here we are.
6: Well, because when they did the Taylor Hawkins thing, and then they're backstage kind of talking to people, and Paul McCartney walks up and goes, dude, are you guys touring? And they're like, no. He goes, oh, man.
7: What's wrong with you?
6: Yeah. Ringo says, this is what we're here to do.
7: Yeah.
6: And so once Paul McCartney walks up to your table and says how great he thinks your band is.
7: Time to call the agents. Is what it is.
6: Mm-hmm.
7: Yeah. Good.
2: Well,
7: good.
2: I mean, even like with, you know, they're talking, with obviously they did the thing with Post Malone filling in for Nirvana, and then Brandi Carlile came and sang with Soundgarden. And I'm like, ooh, I like that one. But then is that like just a gimmick? But
7: I don't think Brandi Carlile is a gimmick.
2: But
7: she's
2: is
7: a legit
2: like,
7: Grammy winner.
2: But do you want to see the band Soundgarden with just Brandi doing the singing, or do you want them to be a band?
7: That's up to them.
2: Okay.
7: I think if you're going to be a band, I think you need to put out new material.
2: Okay.
7: Now, if she's just touring with them and playing Black Hole Sun, then I think it's a bit of a novelty. But I think if they put out new stuff,
2: and I mean,
7: you
2: they get,
7: take
2: they're
7: seriously.
2: All from up where you are, so they all grew up together. So that part of it's kind of cool.
7: Yeah, that is cool.
2: But I mean, we have other bands of ours that have replaced lead singers from Journey to Stone Temple Pilots twice. To
7: Arnell Panetta's Journey with more than Steve Perry.
2: Yeah,
7: it's crazy. Think
6: well,
7: like that.
6: And the Rush thing, they're also changing up their stage stuff a little bit, where they're bringing in a veteran keyboardist, Lauren Gold. Who had played with Chicago.
7: So Geddy doesn't
2: have to
7: worry about it.
6: Well, no, it's a man.
2: Oh,
6: but,
2: okay.
6: But
2: his name's
6: just,
2: Lauren?
6: His name, L-O-R-E-N.
7: Like our uncle.
6: Like our uncle. But Geddy just wanted to be out on the front of the stage a little bit more and not doing 10 things at once.
2: Yeah.
6: And
7: Why not?
6: And the other guy's got a good voice, so we can fill in a little bit on
2: Perfect.
6: Vocals. So that's going to be great. So there, I wouldn't say that he's a member. I mean, what do you say at that point? Who's a member of the band?
2: No, it's the other two guys that are left, and then they're Rush right now.
7: They
2: it's
7: are.
2: Rush yeah. now.
7: It's exciting. I can't wait.
2: I mean, there's bands with less than one, two guys in there that are still the band.
6: Look at
2: still on the band.
7: A roadie and seven guys you've never heard of.
6: Foreigner and other bands.
2: Exactly.
6: Like that.
2: We had Kansas here, and none of them were in the band.
7: None of them.
6: Well, Lou Gramm's back with Foreigner, I think, but he had gone a few years where he wasn't.
7: Several years.
2: But we did an interview. Kansas was here, and they go, you guys want to talk to Kansas? So we talked to the guy from Kansas. I go, how long have you been in the band? He goes, about 18 months.
6: Yeah.
2: I go, who's in the original? He goes, oh,
7: none of them.
6: It's
2: nobody.
6: Like, so are
2: the
6: you
2: original?
6: From Kansas?
2: Yeah. If you're from Kansas, you can be in Kansas.
7: I was born in Wichita.
6: Yeah.
0: It's the Wrath Ride Home with John and D, presented by Wrath Mitsubishi, on the corner of 71B and Don Tyson. 94.9 Radio John Deke with Oz Weather meteorologist Garrett Lewis.
8: I'm Garrett Lewis with your forecast for this Tuesday. We're looking at sunny skies, highs right near 80 degrees, otherwise mostly sunny, but there's a weak system that's moving into our northwest. Now, this could kick out a few thunderstorms late tonight into tomorrow. I don't think it's going to be much. The severe weather threat is nil with this. And then beyond this system, by tomorrow afternoon, we're back near 80 degrees with sunny skies. And that's going to hold for the rest of the week, too. So we're looking at Thursday and Friday, mostly sunny with temperatures that are going to be in the 80s, and then our rain chances Friday night into the weekend. For Radio John Deke, I'm meteorologist Garrett Lewis.
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7: From the
10: Northwest Arkansas Traffic Network. I'm John Runyon. Here's a look at your traffic update. Quite a bit of congestion around 71B south of Bentonville, west of Rogers right now. I-49 looks pretty smooth so far, headed north or south. A little bit of congestion around MLK and Fayetteville as you get off of I-49 with all that construction there. Buckle up and be safe. That's your traffic update from the Northwest Arkansas Traffic Network. I'm John Runyon.
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15: Across the country right now, at this very moment, there are probably arguments taking place about who's doing more of the housework, the homework, the shuttling of kids from this activity to that. It's true. By and large, women do more of this than men. But doesn't have to be that way. And if you and your spouse can level that playing field, it's going to make both of you and your kids happier. Psychologist Yelena Kecmanovich says this might be how you get there. 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
1: Hey, to the greatest lady there is.
2: Hey, big head. Just been thinking about you.
1: You know, they're really hot for you if they start talking how much great your kid is.
2: Yeah.
1: When they start kissing your ass on how great True is, that's when you know.
2: And I'm looking at the text like this. Mm-hmm. But my son burned me a CD.
3: Oh.
2: Y'all
1: you
2: know I love retro.
1: Mix CD?
2: Yes.
1: Come on.
2: It was so sweet.
1: Can
2: he
1: we
2: wrote
1: talk
2: on
1: about some of the songs on this thing?
2: Yes. So he put Fuel by Metallica.
3: Oh,
2: because
3: nice.
2: I told him that whenever I hear Fuel by Metallica, I automatically just want to step on the gas for some
3: Hell
2: reason.
3: Yeah.
2: Like, I'm just like, mind you, I drive a Ford Fiesta, so I'm not going nowhere. But, like, we talked about it, and so the songs on the CD are all songs that either remind him of me or vice versa, or songs that we talked about. So Fuel is on there. We've got some Bjork songs on there because he loves Bjork.
1: Okay.
2: So
1: that's my kid.
2: His music taste is wild. Like wild.
1: My kid's more fascinated
3: by Bjork.
1: Do you
3: burn
1: Bjork?
3: A CD? CD yeah. Like you yeah. used to. I don't even know how to burn a CD anymore. We don't.
2: Oh
3: do
2: yeah,
3: that.
2: He knows how to burn.
1: He has a laptop. He can do it.
2: Yeah, he did it on the laptop and everything.
3: I was gonna say, how do we do? But you got one.
2: Yeah, I got one.
3: Was your Fiesta? Did you get the upgrade with the CD player?
2: Yeah.
3: Okay.
1: Or the downgrade?
3: You splurged.
2: The downgrade. Well, you know, I got it in 2017, so I had it. You know,
3: oh, okay.
2: He had a CD player, but it was so sweet. Like there was a couple other songs that I really like on it. He put Limp Bizkit on there.
1: Which song?
2: Nookie.
3: Nice, there you go.
2: Yeah, me
1: See,
2: and
1: we would
2: him
1: put,
2: love
1: we would
2: that
1: put
2: song.
1: Break stuff on there if it was
2: yeah.
1: Limp Bizkit.
2: Oh, right. I like that song. If you got a if you had a bad day,
1: break your effing face tonight.
2: Break stuff
1: give
2: with
1: me
2: a chainsaw.
1: Break. Yeah,
2: I'll skin your ass raw. Okay.
3: All Freddie D and MGK have a new song about beating people up.
2: Really?
3: I'm trying to get that break stuff vibe back.
1: That's
2: yeah.
1: some angry 50-year-old like, energy from Fred Durst.
3: Fix your face or something, yeah. or I don't know. I don't want to play it because I'm sure it's just
1: and
3: F this,
1: red
3: F that.
1: New York Yankees hat.
3: I ain't got
2: hey,
3: no
2: nothing turns your day around like violence.
3: Yeah. Oh, effing hostile.
2: Oh,
3: that was my.
2: Pantera.
3: I had the Cool Cousins in Florida, and Pantera was not in Hot Springs, Arkansas. And the Cool Cousins brought up Vulgar Display of Power. Oh, they're surfing. They're playing Pantera down there in Florida. And I played Pantera for my friends. They're like, what is this? Because nothing to this day sounds like
1: this?
3: Pantera. No band to this day sounds like Pantera.
2: That's your grumpy voice.
4: I got my nose almost wiped off my face.
3: Yeah.
4: In the pit at a Pantera.
3: Oh, man.
2: What?
1: We can't hear you.
2: Oh, come here.
3: Yeah, share mics. Get up there.
1: Get
3: so,
1: on
3: so
1: that
3: the,
1: side.
3: The Pantera, they were.
2: Sit on this side.
3: That was back in, what, like, 91? 90.
4: It was on their first tour.
3: Yeah.
1: Yeah.
3: And they brought up Vulgar Display of Power. My cousins did, and I'm playing. I'm like, oh, my God, this is great.
1: Yeah.
3: They also got me into Screeching Weasel, a punk rock band. Good stuff.
1: Screeching Weasel.
3: Straight up old school punk rock. 1, 2, 3, 4. That kind of stuff.
2: Like, 1, 2, 3, 4.
1: Yeah.
2: Y'all need to get back in the garage. White boys, get back in the garage.
3: But that was back in the day,
2: music.
3: Man. You only got the music you got. What you guys heard in Longmont and Denver radio, it was not what I listened to in Little Rock,
1: no
3: Arkansas
1: way.
3: Radio, and
1: no.
3: not what you listened to in whatever Tennessee radio station.
1: A lot more Allman Brothers. A lot more Leonard Skinner.
3: Yeah,
1: a lot
3: 38
1: more
3: special.
1: Tucker,
3: way bigger
1: more,
3: here.
1: Yeah, right. A lot more.
4: For me, it was like we were so top 40. Mm-hmm. That was all we listened to growing up. Casey Kasem every week, all that kind of stuff.
2: Oh, I love Casey
4: you know,
2: Kasem.
4: Human League and mm-hmm. whatever.
1: All that.
4: And then overnight, I flipped to listening to Iron Maiden.
1: I remember.
4: Walking around our
3: But how did you find
2: yeah,
3: them?
2: How did you find
3: Iron Maiden back in the day?
1: Yeah, who introduced you to Iron
3: I
1: Maiden?
3: I hear how you introduced him to Iron Maiden. Who got you into Iron Maiden?
4: What happened was I was just like at Rocky Mountain Records and Tapes and saw the poster for Peace of Mind.
3: Yeah.
4: And loved it so much that I got it without ever having heard Iron Maiden, really.
2: Mm-hmm.
4: And then our stepbrother came over to kind of scope out what to get us for Christmas.
1: Jeff,
4: and he saw that poster on my wall and he got me that Peace of Mind.
2: My name is Jeff.
3: My name is Jeff.
4: So I got Peace of Mind and Quiet Riot, Metal Health.
3: Just off the poster.
2: Yeah, off the cover art. Okay. And what's your favorite cover art?
3: Oh, man.
2: And yours, too.
3: Amorica from Black Rose, because it's a bush.
1: Yeah, it's just a
3: girl.
2: It's a what?
3: Well, it's a girl's. It's a
1: red, bikini.
3: It's a bikini.
2: Oh, okay.
3: And then
2: and
3: you get the
2: flag.
3: Uncensored one. It's got a little curlies flipping over. Or if you're the Camelot with Tipper Gore, you got to edit it out.
1: Yeah.
3: But you're cool if you got the one that had the. Yeah, that's
2: not
3: hello.
2: The curlies.
3: And then Mother's Milk from Red Hot Chili Peppers. Hello. All body parts.
2: What's your favorite cover art?
1: Man, I

0: gotta be honest, it's weird because growing up, I would watch Jason actually draw Eddie, which was the skeletal mascot of Iron Maiden, mm-hmm. and he would draw all these posters. I remember
1: you could draw.
0: Power Slave. Oh, yeah. Me and my brother are both the artists. Power Slave, Number of the Beast, all that. The Trooper.
2: I had 20 Iron Maiden posters on my walls.
0: I remember. I remember.
2: Our family thought I was losing my mind.
3: They still do.
2: I would walk around the neighborhood with a jambox playing Iron Maiden for the whole
1: thing. You were a cool kid.
3: Did you have the jambox?
1: Yeah.
3: Like the cassette player? Listen,
1: I took it to school. I tried to, like...
3: Did you break dance?
1: Record stuff. No, I didn't break dance. I tried to record stuff off of the radio. You know what
3: I'm saying? Did I break dance? You damn right I did.
1: You broke? What?
3: Oh, yeah. But electric two, breaking two, electric boogaloo.
1: Come on, I wasn't now. About
3: Turbo.
1: That life.
3: Oh, my gosh.
0: I wasn't about that life.
3: Bring that piece of cardboard with you and spin
0: wicka,
3: around.
0: Wicka, wicka, wicka.
3: Yeah.
2: I'm going to go old school on my favorite album cover because it's less visual than conceptual. It's... Thick as a Brick by Jethro Tull, because it's like an old newspaper, and it folds out, and it's just, it took them longer to create and to write and create the album cover than it did to record the album.
0: I dig GNR Wise. I kind of like that conceptual newspaper feel, mm-hmm. like a tabloid.
3: But that
0: it.
3: Didn't make you get it. Like, I forgot about the day where you'd see a band poster, you'd be like, who that? And you just buy it. And
1: for
3: me,
1: it was Outkast, the Quimini album, DMX, It's Dark and Hell is Hot. Because he did a song with Marilyn Manson on that CD. And then I would say any of the Parliament, Funkadelic covers, like they were always like super
0: psychedelic.
1: Yeah. And me and my dad would connect by talking about it. So I thought it was pretty cool.
0: We had to see all the album covers.
3: Yeah, I mean, now that you think about me and my dad, I mean, the Led Zeppelin album covers are boring.
0: Well, I mean, they look like Eddie. Scene out of Lord of the Rings.
3: Well, they're not like Eddie, and they're not like, you know.
0: Right. It's an old man through a window.
3: The best record cover is Sticky Fingers. If you get the old school one with the zipper, that's rad. That's the one that's worth money.
0: Yeah.
3: Because really they had a legit zipper on it.
0: An actual zipper.
1: Yeah.
2: Is Breakfast in America is a really great album cover. It's just so
0: I can see it right
2: well
0: in my mind's eye. Because it's basically the Statue of Liberty as Flo from Alice with a bunch of glasses as the Empire State Building and all that stuff.
2: And it's like you're viewing it from a plane window.
3: Mm-hmm. But your favorite band you found just off a record poster... A poster
1: that.
3: In a record store.
2: Mm-hmm. Yeah, and actually they scared me because I was really like when MTV was first coming out and they would play Ozzy Osbourne concerts and Judas Priest and all this stuff, it scared the crap out of me. And I associated Iron Maiden with Judas Priest a little bit,
1: mm-hmm.
2: and I had never heard them. And then when I heard this tape, I like played it and like I had already loved, because I would call in on Friday Night Video Fights and vote for Quiet Riot over Def Leppard. When I was babysitting, and
0: 1-800.
2: But I had listened to Quiet Riot so much that when I got those two tapes at the same time, after about a week, I just tossed the Quiet Riot one and just listened to Iron Maiden after that. And then it was Slayer, Metallica, Megadeth, Anthrax,
3: and that's how
2: we
3: did a break, Rochelle, before you got here about the big episode on 90210 was where Donna drank at the prom and she got kicked out of graduation. And look how far we've come off of last week's
0: Euphoria episode.
3: And,
1: yikes,
3: and Tell Me Lies.
0: Yeah.
3: And now we're just all like, man, it's just TV. But music back then, man, you're right. The Ozzy Osbournes and stuff, we were so, people were so pampered. I was like, that's satanic and they'll turn you. Play it backwards and you'll kill yourself.
1: Mm-hmm.
3: One guy kills himself.
0: Yep.
3: And that's what all of it'll do. It took
0: Judas
3: one guy.
0: Judas Priest got involved in that.
3: Oh,
0: they
3: yeah.
0: got dragged into it. Ozzy did because of Suicide Solution. Yeah. All of them got dragged into
1: it. You know who was freaked out? And so freaked out means that they're a little freaky, right? So Billy Idol.
3: Yeah.
1: Like, was he. He was interesting.
0: Yeah,
3: like that.
1: People thought that was like super like
3: yeah.
1: inappropriate.
0: That white wedding video
1: like,
0: was a
3: well,
0: thing.
3: Well, on
0: for
3: top
0: people.
3: Of that, he always had his shirt off. You're like, what's this guy?
1: And he was doing some moves.
2: Well, and the eyes without a face with the butt percussion.
0: Mm-hmm. Oh yeah.
2: That's always a good one.
3: It's like just we're watching like.
1: I wonder what he's doing now.
3: We're watching the caveman drawing of like you know the caveman drawing of like the apes turn into man. We're watching.
1: Yeah.
3: That's what it is. It's like it started with this, and now we're just so desensitized.
1: So
3: just whatever.
0: Yeah.
3: Like, and the generation in between all of us and our kids was Slipknot. Is Slipknot any good, or are they just real cool because they wear masks?
2: I've never heard a song of theirs.
3: Really? I mean, they're really good, but their gimmick is scary masks.
2: Because once nu metal started, I kind of was just like, this is just
1: screaming.
2: Pretend music.
3: And then your Mudvayne's. Mudvayne's paints it all up and puts bullet holes in their thing.
2: Well, my first five shows were Iron Maiden, and then Metallica on Ride the Lightning with Armored Saint opening, and then I saw Anthrax with Accept, and then I saw Megadeth on their
0: P-Cells. You said Accept.
3: Balls
2: to the Wall. And then I saw Megadeth, and then Slayer.
3: But see, even that, the name Megadeth.
2: But Slayer.
3: That was right? It was bad back then.
2: The Slayer and Megadeth shows were at a 200-person all-ages club. This was before they were anybody.
0: The Gold Rush or something?
2: No, it was at a place called Norman's Place in South Denver. It was just like a little strip mall bar. But and I met Dave Mustaine at that show.
0: Shut your mouth.
2: Because I was there with a couple older friends that knew about their music, and I didn't know what even... They're like, that's Dave Mustaine. And he was just leaning against the wall in the back of the bar. And so we just walked up to him, and they started talking to him, and I'm just like, I'm like 15 years old or 16 years old or something.
1: Yeah.
0: Damn.
2: So... But that was wild. And then Judas Priest and Jethro Tull and just started seeing all
3: But I'm
2: bands.
3: Like, I mean, they'd pick those names to trigger people. Judas Priest.
1: Yeah.
0: Oh, Megadeth.
3: And now it's like,
1: you know, like, I would say Iron Maiden is the winner because I know a lot of kids who wear Iron Maiden shirts who have never heard not one Iron Maiden song.
3: Yeah.
1: They just like the way it looks.
3: Like,
1: and
3: that's
1: so
3: what got him.
1: They buy t-shirts. Well, that's one of the my
0: fonts,
1: pet peeves.
0: Everything.
1: So.
2: Well, Lady Gaga, she was in an interview and they asked her if she wanted to be the next Madonna. She goes, I don't want to be the next Madonna. I want to be the next Iron Maiden.
0: Mm-hmm.
2: Have you seen their
1: Period.
2: Fans?
1: Yeah.
0: Devoted an army as there is.
1: Absolutely.
0: They're huge.
1: That's
3: and they got their own plane.
0: Mm-hmm.
1: Mm-hmm.
3: And they go Eddie watch. Won. They watch them land. And when they came to Tulsa, people lined up.
1: To watch them
3: like
1: land.
3: The Thunder when they won the title. They stood outside
1: That's
3: the
1: iconic.
3: Fence.
0: And by the way, congratulations, Rock and Roll Hall of Fame. I know it means a lot to you that they got inducted with Phil Collins. So I think that
1: Phil, tech support Phil Collins.
3: Tech support.
1: He looked like he worked for tech support. Y'all know he does.
3: Is he dead yet?
0: No, he's alive.
3: No, he's close, though.
0: Damn, bro.
3: He's close.
0: Yeah, you're killing Phil Collins.
3: I think he's close.
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5: Garrett Lewis with your forecast. For this Tuesday, we are warm, close to 80 degrees by the end of the day. Into the overnight tonight, lows are going to fall into the 50s. There is a slight chance we could get a few thunderstorms out there through the overnight with the system passing through. Shouldn't be much of a system, though. By tomorrow, we're still back to sunny skies and 80 degrees. Low 80s for Thursday. That carries us into the rest of the week. Our next chance of thunderstorms arrives coming up. Looks like late Friday into Saturday. Radio John Deke, I'm meteorologist Garrett Lewis.
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1: That's us. What's up? It is the John and Deke Show. Full house today.
2: Yeah. Everybody in. Everybody come on in.
1: Get everybody.
2: In. The water's warm.
1: Yeah, we got Roe in studio.
2: Hey.
1: Studio
2: hey.
1: Roe. And my older brother, Jason, from the great Northwest, has graced us with his presence this week from Seattle. And he's in studio.
2: I was reading a poll. We'll bring this up to Jason because it says more Americans say they're cooler now than they were in high school. They say you're way cooler. How were you in high school, Rochelle?
3: I was the weird alti black girl.
2: Alti black girl.
3: Corn. The black girl that likes Corn and Oasis and stuff like that.
2: What
3: like,
2: percentage of your school was black and white?
3: Oh gosh, I went to a PWI, a predominantly white high school.
2: Okay.
3: So there was like a sprinkle of like a handful of black.
2: You can name every black kid you went to school with.
3: Pretty
2: in
3: much.
2: Grade.
3: Absolutely. Same. Absolutely. Yeah. Same. Yeah. Yeah. So I would say, I was cool in high school because I played sports and was like into music and the band and stuff. But like, as far as self-esteem wise, nah, I'm cool. I'm way cooler now.
2: But
3: I just don't care.
2: On these polls and stuff, if you get asked like, hey, are you cooler now or back then? And who's going to say, back then I was the best and now I've, declined.
1: But you know who those people are. The people
3: those are people that peaked in high school. Yeah. They're the worst.
1: The people who peaked in high school never left their hometown.
2: Yes.
3: Correct.
1: And now just talk about, it's what Bruce Springsteen's Glory Days is about. The guy who can't leave the bar and talks about how great he was back in, you know,
3: and how he would have went pro if he hadn't hurt his knee.
1: It's Uncle Rico.
2: One of my very best friends.
3: In the quarter mile.
2: One of my very best friends, he went to JBU. He did leave to go to JBU and he played basketball and he was cool and nice. But what's he do now? He sews with his mom at a sewing shop where we grew up. And I'm like, what do you do? Like, if you'd have put bets on all your classmates, you'd have been like, oh man, he's going places. And then they do the exact opposite. You're like, oh, what?
1: Every class has it.
2: Yeah.
3: Every class.
2: Is that peaking in high school?
3: Yes.
2: If you're like, but my mom defends him. She's like, well, he likes to golf and the village has a lot of golf courses and his mom. And I'm like, I get it. But
1: like peaking according to who? Because I mean, maybe he's happy. Maybe he loves to sew.
3: That's a good point.
1: I mean, I don't know. But like,
2: the thing's called Sew Perfect. And they embroider all the school stuff, and you're just like,
3: that is cute. You gotta admit, that's cute.
2: I understand, but I didn't have that as on the bingo card of where he would be in 2026.
1: Bro, it's like the one that's in Evelyn Hills. It's the one on Rolling Hills.
3: Oh,
1: this
3: okay.
1: One. I'm putting that one. It's this way.
3: Yeah.
1: It's called So Inviting. SEW inviting.
3: That's cute.
2: This is why.
3: You guys are clever.
2: This is why. Everybody that went to school with John and Deke would go, yeah, that's what we saw them doing.
3: 100%. Oh, 100%.
2: On everybody of your friends would be like, oh, yeah, that's what we're
1: doing.
2: There
1: is no shock whatsoever.
2: And all of my friends were like, yeah, that's what. Now, you're his brother. Is this what you saw him doing? You saw him doing this, right? And when he was 15, 16?
4: Doing
2: this.
3: Radio.
4: Allegedly, when he was 2.
2: Yeah, right? So from early on, we've been doing.
4: My mom would walk into his room when he's taking a nap and he's writing $20,000 pyramid on the wall with a crayon.
2: That's right, doing his own game show.
1: It happened. True story. I'm also, there's a picture of me interviewing baby Justin with a Tinker Toy as a microphone.
3: That's so cute.
1: I'm like 4 years old. He's in a baby carrier, and I'm holding like a Tinker Toy like this.
3: Because you're trying to get the real story.
1: Because I'm trying to be Bob Barker. And
4: I was going to say Bob Barker.
1: Yeah.
3: Bob Barker?
1: Yeah.
3: Have your pet spayed or neutered.
1: Thank God he had all the girls on The Price is Right spayed and neutered, or they'd all have little Bob Barkers running around, is what I'm saying. There may be some.
2: Yeah. But the majority of people that said they were way cooler back then are the older people. But you know, when you're 60, you're like, I'm not cool. But you do get set in your ways.
3: Yeah. I guess so. Yeah.
1: Oh,
4: I'd say the main difference with me and when I was younger is I'm a lot more self-aware now.
2: Yeah.
4: I wanted to be the person that was going to do the craziest stuff in the room.
2: Yeah.
4: And was the most extreme because I had grown up really kind of, I was pushed around a lot and I had finally had it.
2: Mm-hmm. Now let's get into this with you in here. I asked him the other day, I go, what in your childhood made him stay and you and Justin go, yeah, I'm gonna go live with somebody else?
4: I followed a girl to Seattle.
1: Okay. No. I'm talking about in high school. Like the Kellys and Justin living with the Stantons.
2: Yeah, both. There's three Williams boys, and with Mother's Day this weekend, he was like, yeah, I stayed. Justin and Jason left. You didn't get kicked out, or did you choose to go leave?
4: No, I got kicked out and lived with my dad, and then she would call up and have me come back. And then it would happen again, and I kind of did it a few times.
2: It's more fun at this guy's house.
4: And then when my dad moved to California my senior year, my best friend lived about two blocks away from my mom. So I lived with him my senior year, and I would just go hang out at my mom's and see my brothers a little bit and stuff like that.
2: And then go to stay at this guy's house because it was a normal home.
4: Well, that was the place I was telling you that there was Playboys laying around everywhere.
2: All right.
4: And they had HBO and Cinemax. And,
2: they got better TV, Mom.
4: Yeah.
3: Cinemax.
4: Yeah. And they would sit there and watch it. I mean, it wasn't like we were sneaking watching that.
2: Yeah, so I had that cool aunt that would be like, you guys can stay in here for Porky's. I'm like, okay.
1: Porky's. Oh, my God.
2: Porky's.
4: What's Porky's?
3: Hello.
2: Oh, it was probably the first. I think
4: Revenge of the Nerds type movie.
2: 80s movie with, literally, it's wrong now, but watching girl shower and full
1: peepholes
2: on college.
1: It's bad.
4: It's kind of like a 50s, early 60s portrayal. Okay.
2: Hijinks.
1: I think two words. Problematic.
2: Now.
1: And depraved.
2: It wasn't back then.
4: And Kim Cattrall.
1: No, it was back then. It was? But it was accepted that it was problematic and depraved. And then those crazy kids. And it was bad. It's as bad as any teen movie.
3: What was your last channel? Because, just in case your parents walk in and see you watching Cinemax, what you got to put it on the last
1: ESPN.
3: Channel. What was
2: see,
3: it?
2: Here's the deal. We ESPN. Had a satellite because my dad did landscaping. This guy goes, hey, I'll give you half the money and a big satellite dish.
3: Oh.
2: So you had to type in East West. You had to type in East 234 and it'd go. So the guy setting it up, I've told the story before, my mom's in the kitchen. He's like, hey, kid, come here. East 236. And he goes, and it's the whole channel was called American Triple Ecstasy. And it was straight
3: up. So this random cable
2: porn.
3: Man showing you, this random kid.
2: Changed my life. And from that day forward, my mom's like, you want to go to the grocery store? I'm like, I'm good. You go on ahead, Mom. And John,
1: take your time, by the way. Maybe go down to the so inviting store.
2: Go see the ants. So John's
3: you
2: been
3: came
2: my,
3: out like Quagmire with your arm real big.
2: Yeah. John's been to my house. I got a really long driveway. So you can hear people. You can hear people coming up. You can hear the long drive. I had plenty of time. But from that day forward, I didn't go to church. I didn't go to the trips to the store. I didn't go into hot springs. I'm like, I'm good. I think I'm good to stay in here. The minute that car drove down the driveway.
3: Yeah.
2: East 2234.
3: So we had
2: dude, it was straight
1: like
2: up.
1: Like your mom would pull up and the dish is moving.
2: Straight up, not HBO.
3: She knew what y'all was doing. She ain't stupid.
2: No Emmanuel. I'm talking, they showed everything. And I was 15. Changed everything.
3: For us, it was BET Uncut.
1: Oh, yeah.
3: So that's when they would show the very vulgar rap videos that they can't show during the day. And so my brothers would watch it. And
1: face down, ass up. Is that what you're saying?
3: So there was a Nelly video called Tip Drill, and he had midnight ballerinas in the video, and he swipes his credit card down the cleft.
2: Okay. Mm.
3: The cleft.
1: Yeah.
3: That was a very controversial.
1: MasterCard. It's everywhere you want to be.
2: Did you ever
3: everywhere you want to be.
2: Did you ever get spanked or in trouble for watching, listening to things?
3: No. I knew better. Plus, I'm a girl. They don't expect us to watch that, even though we do.
2: Yeah.
1: Yeah. That's the great joke.
3: I'm probably watching more now than I did when I was younger.
2: Did you ever get in trouble for watching?
3: I mean, no, I don't.
2: Anything? I got whatever. Beat with a belt when he found Andrew Dice Clay in my tape deck.
3: Andrew Dice Clay?
2: Yeah.
4: Not for anything like that, but I would steal Playboys.
2: Yeah.
1: From Dr. Kelly.
4: Or wherever I could find them. And if I got in trouble, my mom would essentially confiscate all my Playboys.
2: Okay. Oh, yeah.
1: Even though she's buying Playgirls.
2: Yeah. Was she?
3: I heard about a mom that bought Playgirls.
1: Let me tell you a story.
3: I heard about
2: my
3: it.
2: Mom. We went, have different lives, dude, man. I can't even.
1: Did
2: put,
1: you not see the thing we put on our own page and who we compared our mothers to?
2: I didn't know she bought Playgirls. That's a whole other level.
3: Yeah.
1: I said Lucille Bluth.
4: Well, she did that partly to make our dad mad.
1: Well, this is on Mountain View. Like one day, I'm 11, 12 years old. She takes us to Corner Pantry. We're getting ready to get really, really granular. And we're on Francis Street Pharmacy in Corner Pantry. She leaves me in the car. She comes back out to the car from Corner Pantry. And she puts a magazine down, face down, on the seat in front of her. She goes, don't look at that.
2: Oh, what? So she, well, that she's telling me to look
1: and
2: at
1: so
2: it.
1: And so next thing I know, she goes back into Francis's arms, and I look at it, I go, dongs! And I was just like, what is my mom doing?
2: DTF St. Louis, yeah. Baby.
1: So, yeah, that's what we had growing up. That's what.
2: Wow.
3: Yeah, she got good taste.
2: You have Playboys growing up in your house with a house full of boys?
3: No.
2: Was there a black version of Playboy?
3: Yeah. So sometimes Jet Magazine had like the Beauty of the Week, but it wasn't like, it wasn't porn. It was just like girls in bikinis. You know what I mean? But yeah, there was a Black Men's Magazine. Mm. So black men typically like the Derrier. No, it was called Black Men's Magazine or XXL or Vixen or something like that. But that is, it mostly shows one particular area of the body.
2: For those of you who don't know, Rochelle, wait till you see this. How many brothers you grew up with?
3: Three.
2: Three brothers.
3: Yeah, I was the only girl. Connoisseur, yes, it is derriere connoisseurs. If you like that kind of thing. Now for me, I sneak. I like to. You know what I mean? You gotta change your location.
2: Well, we've talked about, I mean, the I said this on the show the other day, and I had an epiphany. I go with Elizabeth, American Pie lady.
3: Okay.
1: Shannon Elizabeth.
3: Okay.
2: And Tiffany, all these girls that are now doing OnlyFans. I said, this is just the new Playboy.
3: Wait.
1: Well, Tiffany Amber's not.
3: No, okay.
1: Did you see her reaction?
2: Jamie Presley and Shannon Elizabeth are now doing their OnlyFans. So these 50-year-old women are like, you know what? It's the equivalent. She made $1 million in one day, and we heard
3: she
2: about...
3: She doing feet pics?
2: I don't know what she's doing, but she's getting paid. And I'm like, we vilify OnlyFans, like, But we didn't Playboy back in the day. Mm-mm. If a big TV star back then got on Playboy, it was news. You're like, oh,
3: no,
2: she's doing.
3: No, because remember, I think, who was it? Vanessa Williams, didn't she do?
1: Well,
3: she got her crown taken.
2: She was Miss America.
1: She and another lady were really erotic posing. I'll put it that way.
4: And then those pictures got sold to Bob Guccione, and they were putting
2: Bob Guccione from Spin Magazine.
1: I know. I remember reading the ring. Your mattress.
2: All I know that name's from Get in the Ring.
3: You remember the episode of Fresh Prince?
1: Bob Guccione Jr. and
2: Spin Magazine, that's my D.
4: Yeah. I know someone that bought Penthouse a few years ago.
3: Okay, what's better, Penthouse or Playboy?
2: Oh, Penthouse showed everything.
4: They were completely
2: everything.
4: Different. Because
2: they
4: Playboy,
2: were way different. Yeah, Playboy was friendly.
4: Playboy tried to keep it a little...
3: Oh, it was classy.
4: It wasn't as much frontal nudity and stuff like that. And so when the government got more conservative under George Bush, they took Penthouse out of military bases and things like that and let Playboy stay as a punishment to Bob Guccione.
2: Yeah, Penthouse would show everything.
1: Yeah.
3: I heard Penthouse had more.
2: Now, Hustler is where it's at.
3: Bush.
2: Larry Flint's where it's at.
4: Bob Guccione got so mad about it that he started having like penetration and
1: It became XXX.
4: My ex-wife's best friend from high school, her older brother made several $100 million in the .com boom, and he bought Penthouse from Bob Guccione because he was going bankrupt from gambling and things like that. And so he bought Penthouse. And so
1: what's happening with that brand right now? Anything?
2: Nothing.
3: Gambling
4: online only or something. And they do videos and movies more than.
2: Well,
4: like
2: let me look it up here at work.
1: Whoa, don't mind if I do.
3: We're just doing research. We're doing research for the show,
2: dude. I mean, you got this
4: early aughts where it's a lot of tears. Those magazines quit publishing and they just started doing stuff online.
3: That's true.
2: And Playboy, the big thing was like, I read it for the articles, and the articles were good. And
1: they
2: you actually
1: great.
2: Have the book of only articles.
1: I have the two books of only the interviews. I have the directors, I have the athletes, books, words only of just the interviews. That's how good the interviews are. They're great.
2: But there wasn't much reading in Penthouse or Hustler or Jugs.
1: No.
4: Actually, Penthouse had a lot of good stuff.
1: Swank.
4: Because he was really interested in investigative journalism about the government. And that was partly why the government came down on him and kicked him out on a military basis.
1: Yeah. That's why he got shot.
2: That's Larry Flint
4: shot. But I mean, Bob Guccione had a caustic relationship with the government because of regulation and all this other kind of stuff, where Hugh Hefner tried to keep it at a certain level where he wouldn't get cracked down.
1: Right.
2: We should play F, Mary, Kill with Roe of Bob Guccione, Larry Flint, or...
1: Marry Hefner.
2: Hefner.
1: That's not even close.
3: Yeah, I'm going to marry him.
1: You marry Hefner.
2: And then
3: he ain't going to be able to keep up with me, so it's fine.
2: What about the wheelchair guy?
1: but Flint?
2: You kill the wheelchair guy.
1: You kill
3: wheelchair.
1: Flint.
2: That's Larry Flint. He's a big guy. He's like, I don't know what talks like this. And he ran Hustler.
3: One
1: he
3: more
1: talk
3: time.
1: Like that,
2: talks like this. It's me, Larry. Was he not in the? Was he tied to Republicans big time?
1: No. In fact,
2: he wasn't in the Chaney movie?
1: No, he was the guy that went after Jerry Falwell.
2: Okay.
1: He's the one that put the fake ad of Jerry Falwell in Hustler, and then Jerry Falwell sued him for defamation and all that stuff. And then they took it to the Supreme Court, and the Supreme Court said, 9-0. No,
2: I also
1: no
2: had a good
1: this.
2: Idea for F. Mary Kill, but it's all the same Leonardo DiCaprio. It's he's different characters.
1: Oh.
3: Okay, do it.
2: Wolf of Wall Street, Gilbert Grape, or...
1: Gilbert Grape?
3: Gilbert Grape!
1: He's 15 years old
3: than
1: Gilbert Grape!
3: No!
2: Wolf of Wall Street, Gilbert Grape, or Revenant.
3: I'm gonna marry the Gilbert Grape guy.
2: Okay.
3: Yeah, because I want to take care of him.
2: Okay.
1: How Arkansan of you.
3: And
2: then you're gonna kill the Revenant, because he already got ate by a bear.
1: Yeah,
2: and
1: rape
3: by a bear. No, I'm gonna smash him.
4: But can you switch out, maybe... Gilbert Grape for
3: let's
4: Romeo
3: switch it
4: out.
3: Yeah.
1: Titanic, even. I don't know.
2: Pick,
1: I
2: mean, you guys play your game. You
3: Titanic, he poor.
2: All right, Titanic, he's poor.
1: You poor.
2: One battle where he's basically me. Jordan Belfort.
3: Well, okay, I'm going to marry the Wolf of Wall Street.
2: Really?
3: You know what I'm
1: Hello.
3: Yeah.
1: Hello.
3: Yeah.
1: Doesn't end well.
3: Yeah, I know, but.
2: But how much fun did he have?
3: Yeah.
1: A lot. But how much fun did she have?
2: But doesn't None. He? Would, if she married him, wouldn't she get all the money, or do they take all the money?
1: She'll get hers.
3: Well, so there, John, yeah. You know what I'm saying?
4: How many of these movies do you think I've seen?
1: Zero.
2: Oh, man.
3: You're not a movie guy? Right.
1: No.
3: You're a music guy.
4: I read the synopsis on Wiki. I don't care.
3: No. So you live in Seattle? Mm-hmm. So I used to live in Tacoma.
4: Oh.
3: Yeah, I lived there 4 years when my ex-husband was in the military at Fort Lewis.
1: Mm-hmm. Mm-hmm.
3: And I used to work at the Tacoma Mall at Just Sports.
4: Nice.
3: Yeah.
2: All right.
1: Sports.
3: Just Sports.
2: Sandra Bullock. Speed.
3: Mm-hmm. Ooh.
2: The Blind Side.
1: Mm-hmm.
2: Or the Miss Congeniality.
4: Haven't seen any of them.
2: You don't get to play this game.
1: Okay. First of all, Blind Side, Mary. She's rich.
3: Okay.
1: And then Miss Congeniality and Speed.
2: Speed.
1: You kill Miss Congeniality and you F Speed. That's
2: okay.
1: How it goes.
2: All right.
3: Okay.
2: All right.
3: Okay. Yep. That's fair. What about you?
2: I don't give me one. I don't know. Who am I doing?
3: Oh, okay.
4: Jack Nicholson.
2: Okay.
1: I'll do the Jack Nicholson.
3: All right.
1: One Flew Over the Cuckoo's Nest, The Shining, and...
4: Chinatown.
1: And Chinatown.
3: Okay.
2: The Mary and the Shining would be fun. That'd be fun.
1: How do you not kill Jack Torrance?
2: I would love that relationship.
1: No,
2: I
1: would, okay. I would probably would. Okay. You probably would.
2: One Flew Over the Cuckoo's Nest, not much better.
1: R.P. McMurphy does end up not well at the end of that movie.
2: I like
1: movie,
2: how these
1: right.
2: dorks know their names in the movies.
1: I know the names of all the characters in the movies.
3: He's a music or a movie guy.
2: And then I would take the other one out, and I would kill the Joker.
3: Ooh.
1: Well, I said Chinatown.
2: I don't know that movie.
1: Oh, man.
3: Okay, I got one
4: That's
3: for you.
4: The
3: Halle
4: only
3: Berry.
4: One.
3: Oh, Halle Berry, Monsters Ball.
2: Marrying her. Lock it in. Kill the other two.
3: Lady, let me finish.
2: All right,
1: Doesn't
2: go ahead.
1: Matter.
2: Monsters Ball is one of my favorite scenes.
3: I'm sure it is.
2: Hello.
3: You I'm sure it is. It
2: hey,
3: made me feel good.
2: You know how you make us recreate some videos on your TikTok?
3: Good.
2: Let's let's recreate that video.
3: I don't think
1: God
3: we can.
1: Almighty, Derek.
3: I don't think we can in a good way.
2: Please.
3: Okay,
1: only
3: so
1: in the best way.
3: Halle Berry, obviously
2: Monsters Ball. Swordfish.
3: Swordfish and
1: Catwoman.
3: 007.
2: Oh, man.
1: Die Another Day.
2: I don't want to kill her in any of these.
1: No.
2: But I'm marrying Monsters Ball.
1: Damn, boy.
2: All day. Actually.
1: I'd marry Swordfish.
2: Swordfish has money, right?
1: Yeah, she's actually
2: isn't
1: like
2: she poor in Monsters
1: and,
2: Ball?
4: Isn't Monsters Ball the one with Sling Blade in it?
2: Yeah.
1: Yeah.
2: I am Sling Blade.
3: I reckon I ain't got no reason to kill nobody.
2: Billy Bob Thornton, Goliath, no Landman, or Sling Blade?
1: Wait, what?
2: Goliath, Landman, or Sling Blade?
1: You kill Sling Blade.
3: What? What about Tombstone?
2: Billy Bob's not in that.
1: Yeah, he is.
4: Yes, he is. He's the poker dealer.
1: Yeah.
2: Oh, no.
1: He's the one that...
3: It's like I'm playing with my sister's
1: Kurt
3: kids
1: Russell's,
3: or something.
1: Kurt Russell straight humiliates him in that movie, by the way.
3: Yeah.
1: Humiliates
3: he
1: him
3: smacks
1: in that movie.
3: Him.
4: Draw that smoke wagon and
1: it's
4: do
1: fat
4: go to work.
1: Billy Bob Skin Thornton, it. By the way. He's like 207. He's just... He's bigger than you've ever seen him. He's
3: he
1: as big as his pen.
3: He is a little chunky in that
1: he
3: one.
1: He is. Yeah, and yeah. Now he's as big as that pen.
4: Well, I
1: he's
4: watched
1: not that
4: it with my daughter, and she was like, that's... She didn't even recognize him,
1: dude. Yeah, yeah. That was
3: I
1: before
3: that
1: he
3: movie.
1: Was a thing.
3: I've seen it a million
1: yeah.
3: times
1: because he was just a bit actor, and then I forget who the actor was that said, "Just write your own thing and make your own movie," and that's what he did with Sling Blade, mm-hmm. and then he exploded. But
3: you tell
1: that,
3: him hell's coming with
2: all right,
3: me.
2: Watch yeah. this, watch this, Ro. Watch this. Okay. What was Brad Pitt's name in Fight Club?
1: Tyler Durden.
2: What
3: He's
2: was
3: not
2: Brad?
3: A real
2: what was Brad
3: in
2: Pitt's
3: Club.
2: Name in Mr. and Mrs. Smith?
3: Oh, I don't know.
2: You got the last name. What's his first name? And you should know this name,
1: John.
2: Yeah. What's his name in Moneyball?
1: Billy Bean.
2: All right.
3: You're so good. Oh,
2: all
3: my
2: right.
3: God.
2: All right, F, Mary, Kill, Brad Pitt. Moneyball, Fight Club, or one, Hollywood?
1: Well, first of all, I marry Billy Bean. Okay. You kill Tyler Durden, and
3: no!
1: You...
2: No!
1: Yeah. You kill the problem. What's wrong with you guys?
2: Kill
3: well, he's not even a real person in that movie, right? He's like kill a, fight he's
1: club.
3: A personality.
1: Tyler
3: he's a
1: Durden,
3: personality.
1: That's what I said.
3: Yeah.
2: Oh.
1: Yeah, Tyler Durden's Fight Club.
3: Yeah.
2: All right.
1: Yeah, yeah, yeah.
3: What's the first rule?
1: You don't talk about it.
3: Exactly.
4: I remember the first time I saw that movie, it was so hilarious when you realize that he's never in the same
1: right.
4: with himself.
3: Yeah.
1: That is up there with Sixth Sense.
3: Yes.
1: As with the final, like the twist at the end. It's so good.
4: What about the Crying Game? You didn't like that?
1: Don't know what you're talking about. Don't know what you're talking about.
2: Who you like? Who you like? I don't want to be racist and just give you, you know.
1: Black women that are hot.
3: Here we go. You can do it, Tiana Taylor.
2: Well, I don't know any other movies.
3: No, I'm heterosexual, however.
2: All right, we'll do Liam Neeson. Liam Neeson Taken, Liam Neeson in Schindler's List, or Liam Neeson in The A-Team.
3: Okay. I am killing Liam Neeson in Taken.
2: What? He'll find you.
3: Those are bad parenting skills. You lost that girl 3 times.
2: That's true.
3: No. So I'm killing him.
1: Kill Taken, Liam.
3: Yes.
1: You marry Schindler's List, Liam.
3: I will marry Schindler's List,
2: and
3: Liam.
2: And then you're going to bang the A-Team?
1: And then
3: I'm
1: going to
3: smash the A-Team.
1: F Hannibal. Yeah.
3: Yeah.
1: He loves it when movies. A plan comes together.
3: Yeah.
2: You want Liam Neeson where he's looking for his kids? You want Liam Neeson
3: no.
2: where he's driving a
3: he
2: truck
3: got, he got
2: looking
3: bad,
2: for his kids?
1: Yeah,
3: he
1: saving
3: got bad
1: people.
3: Life decisions.
1: He
3: like,
1: does.
3: You losing your daughter, then.
2: All right, here we go, Rochelle. We'll just play the game. Do you want Training Day? Do you want The Equalizer? John, give me a third one.
1: Of Denzel?
2: Yeah.
1: Fences.
2: Fences?
3: Oh, no, I'm killing
1: he's
3: him.
1: Academy
2: he's
1: Academy Award nominated for that.
3: She I'm killing him.
2: Kill him.
1: I'll kill Fences, Denzel.
2: He's poor.
3: He is so mean. I don't have to like you. Okay, well, you don't have to like me then. Divorce.
2: Man, can you... Well, you know, you've been around guys like him in real life
3: yeah,
2: in Training Day.
3: Absolutely no. Training Day, I'm a smash him. Like, multiple times. Uh-huh. Like...
2: But
1: you tap that ass, though, right?
2: Then why
3: yeah,
2: do you marry
3: yeah, yeah.
2: him? You can tap it whenever you want. If you
3: no,
2: marry,
3: no, he's not trustworthy. I just want to.
2: So
3: smash
2: you would
3: him.
2: Marry the Equalizer?
3: Yes.
2: And all right.
3: Yes.
2: Deal with that OCD.
1: Yeah.
3: Yeah.
1: The OCD, the
3: yeah,
1: murdering OCD.
3: Fine. Maybe he'll clean up if he's got OCD.
2: Okay.
3: Huh?
2: All right.
1: Huh?
2: All right. We'll do one more.
3: Okay.
2: We'll do one more. We've been
4: of
2: only
4: these
2: doing dudes.
4: I've only seen in clips on TikTok.
1: Well, do I'll tell you what. Do
2: here you go.
3: Well, you got celebrity.
2: There you go.
1: Okay.
2: There you go. Ready?
4: I'd have to think.
3: Okay.
4: Helen Mirren.
1: You can do Julia Roberts.
2: Yeah.
1: You can do Julia Roberts.
2: All right, go ahead. You know the movies.
1: Pretty
2: okay. Woman.
1: Pretty Woman. Erin Brockovich and Ocean's 11.
2: Oh.
1: Okay.
2: Man, I'm
1: okay,
2: marrying no. Ocean's 11.
1: Because you're getting all that Terry Benedict money.
2: And Julia, Pretty Woman, she's a hoe, so I'm gonna. She has to go. I don't want her if she's been with guys nonstop.
1: But wait a minute.
2: That's gross.
1: Hold on a minute. Don't judge their
3: uh-oh.
1: Body count.
2: I'm killing the hooker, and I'm banging Erin Brockovich,
1: Jesus.
2: And I'm marrying Ocean's 11.
1: There it is.
3: There you go.
1: Enough said.
2: Thank you.
4: So, John, Helen Mirren.
0: It's the Wrath Ride Home with John and Dee, presented by Wrath Mitsubishi on the corner of 71B and Don Tyson.

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1: Hey, that's us. What is up? It is the John and Deke Show. We got exciting things going on. In addition to having my brother in from Seattle and the one and only Ro in studio with us, John and Deke Rodeo. Not radio, it's rodeo. So, Ro, I got to tell you some exciting things we're doing on the show.
2: Mm-hmm.
1: And I know that sounds like I'm setting up a bit, but I'm being serious. So, first of all, it's official. We're bringing the fireworks back to the mall. That's happening.
2: Really?
1: We made that decision a few weeks ago. We had Mayor Molly Ron.
2: Uh-huh.
1: Do you have
2: Shout
1: that song?
2: Shout out to Molly.
3: Molly Ron.
1: Do you have the Molly Ron song?
3: Molly Ron song.
1: Because we have a Molly Ron song.

0: Yeah.
1: That's cute. Good job.
2: So we got at Molly the in her brain about doing the fireworks, and she's like, you know what? Let's do the fireworks at the mall.
1: Okay.
2: So we're going to do the fireworks at the mall. I actually got to talk to Ryan, who's with Experience Fayetteville. I'm going to meet with, by the way, I haven't even told you this. I'm going over there to Mariachi's. This is going to sound like a joke. I'm going to Mariachi's today, Deke, to have, lunch with Adam, who is the GM of the mall, to talk about our role in the fireworks, because it is ours, because we are the official radio station for it.
1: Period.
0: So, we look at it every day. We got prime seats. So if you and True want to scoot up here on 4th
1: well,
0: of July,
1: he'll be with his punk
0: well,
1: ass
0: if you
1: want
0: to come with whatever boy.
1: I'm sorry. I'm
0: whatever kidding. Boy you're hanging out with. Do we have a boy we're hanging out with?
1: No.
0: So
1: no, absolutely not. I've given up.
0: You haven't been cracked in how long?
1: No, 7 months.
0: 7 months since that egg's been cracked.
2: We'll get to that in a second. So then
0: I'm just saying, plan
1: Let
0: a date.
1: So then,
0: plan a date
1: the
0: for the 4th of July.
2: So then the second part is we're actually doing, Deke and I are going to be live at a golf course every Friday morning for the next 7 weeks. Starting in June, we're doing a contest at the Creeks. Our good friend Brett Hash, we'll get into that in a second, too. But we're going to be there every Friday morning, and we're going to have, they have TrackMan. It's like computer golf, like they have at the place up in Rogers that rips you off. It's TrackMan where you can actually spin rate how far you hit the ball. You can hit imaginary golf holes. You can pull up entire golf courses like a Coeur d'Alene and Masters and stuff like that.
1: That sounds cool.
2: They're going to have a tournament every 7 weeks, and at the end of it, they're going to give away a trip for 5 days and four nights at Panama Beach in Florida. All expenses paid. We've got airfare, hotel, car, the whole kit and caboodle. We're doing that starting in June.
1: Wow.
2: And then next week, we're starting for the first time in 10 years, bike night. We're doing bike night again. We're going to be live at Parsons Stadium with a new bike rally that we're going to have called the Riro Ride In Rock Out Bike Rally. And we're the official station for that as well. So we got a lot going on.
1: Bike as in bikes, motorcycles. Not motorcycles.
0: Motorcycles. And cars.
1: Okay, because you know have... this is bike country.
2: Right. You know. Yeah. This is a different bike.
0: Yeah. Motorcycles and classic car. Come on, look at them.
1: Yeah. Ooh, that's going to be fun.
2: It's going to be
1: Big
2: fun.
1: Big things. I'm not surprised.
2: Lots happening.
1: Radio
0: Lots
1: John
0: going
1: Deke.
0: On.
2: Yeah.
0: Getting it done.
1: 94.9.
2: Very excited.
0: Off the air, you guys were talking about, Jason was like, hey, my daughter and divorced and you're divorced and you're divorced. My parents are celebrating 47 years today. 47.
1: Congratulations.
0: So, is it possible to get married in 2026 at, 25 and stay with the same person for 47 years?
1: No.
0: Or is that dead?
1: It's dead.
0: Yeah.
2: It's possible.
3: It's rare.
2: It's rare.
1: Okay.
2: It's
1: there's
2: rare.
1: Hope.
2: It's possible, but rare.
0: Okay. All right.
2: But it's always been rare. You don't see that a lot.
0: I know.
1: That's true. That is true.
2: I mean, your folks in this day and age, first of all, and I don't want to get all.
0: But it's not their only. I mean, it's not like they met in Sweethearts. It's my mom's second marriage.
2: Well,
0: but 47 is 47.
1: Yeah.
2: But I just want to say the fact that the man that his mom married at like what, a year and a half?
0: Yeah.
2: Looked at little Deke. Mm-hmm. Looked at little 18-month little cherub.
0: Yeah.
2: And
0: I was there when he met me.
2: His mom had so much game that Dale fell in love with Cheryl
1: with
2: and said, I look at that little cherub and this gorgeous little lady, and that's the family I'm going to have for 47 years. And
0: see,
2: that's
0: where before everybody started, we were talking about 23andMe, and I can't play that game because I don't know my other half. So I don't really care about that. But have you ever done any of the...
1: I did. Through Ancestry, I found my biological father.
0: And
1: my
0: mom
1: lied about who my biological father was.
2: Whoa.
1: Mm-hmm.
2: So she
1: That's
2: told you
1: it
2: was what, Dr. J?
1: I wish. Well, no, I don't wish because then I couldn't smash him.
2: That's
1: but
2: right. That's true.
1: But no, she told me it was somebody else. But then when I found out she lied about it, it was like, well, she lied about a lot of stuff. So it wasn't like it's not.
2: Why would she lie about that?
1: Because it was her best friend's boyfriend that she got pregnant by.
0: Oh.
2: Okay. That's a good reason.
1: Yeah. And then my dad actually was very accountable. He was like, just so you know, if I'd have known that you were my daughter, I would have stepped up and taken care of you. Your mother told me that I wasn't the father. And
2: for
1: so
2: years
1: back
2: and years and years.
1: For years. And so they didn't really do DNA tests in the 80s.
0: No.
1: So he was like, I just want you to know that. And I thought that was really cool that he
0: And
1: did
0: how
1: that.
0: Old are you when you found him?
1: 41.
0: Recently.
1: Yeah.
0: So how do you reach out?
2: Because you're 34, which is weird. I mean,
0: how do you reach out?
1: Well, through Ancestry, this woman just reached out to me and was like, hey, I think we're, related, if you want to connect on Facebook and talk. I was like, sure, cool. And then I actually found out she was a genealogist. And so she started doing more and more research. She was like, actually, I think we're a little bit more closely related than I thought. Do you have time for a call? I was like, cool. So I call her, and she was like telling me all this stuff and asked me questions. And then she said, how sure are you that the man your mom said was your father is your father? I was like, honestly.
3: What a question.
1: Who knows?
2: It ain't 100.
3: Think about that question. Like
1: that girl, she lied about so much stuff. But
0: some stranger goes, how sure are you your dad's your dad?
1: Exactly. So it was actually her brother.
0: Had you thought that your whole life?
1: 100%. But I thought that it was another guy, not my dad.
0: Yeah, but did you think like it may not even be that guy, or did you just accept
1: it
0: was that guy?
1: No, I just accepted that it was the other guy, but I always felt different.
0: So when the stranger goes, now the other guy, did you ever meet the other guy?
1: Yeah, I did meet the other guy. Mm-hmm. Like when I was 9.
0: But he's not your dad.
1: He's not my dad, but that's who my mom said was my dad.
0: Did you have a relationship with the other guy?
1: Not really.
0: Okay.
1: Yeah, so it didn't matter either way. He was like, hey, tomato, tomato, you know?
0: So do you call him and go, hey, not my dad?
1: He actually, so he reached out to me on Facebook, the other guy that I thought was my dad. And he was like, we got a family reunion coming up. Do you want to come? I was like, actually, about that. So you're not my dad. Sorry for any inconvenience. And he was like, it's okay. I didn't pay child support. I was like, okay.
2: Dang. Check, please. Yeah.
0: Wow. You know what I mean? You're money transaction.
1: Yeah, basically.
0: So do you deal with that? Do you deal with him at all? Any?
1: No, but I do talk to my biological father about every week, you know, and that's pretty cool.
0: So he's up in Indiana?
1: Indiana. Yeah.
2: Gary, Indiana.
0: This lady goes, all right, I think we're closer than you think.
1: Yeah.
0: And she is your now aunt?
1: My aunt.
0: Wow.
1: Yeah. I thought she was like a distant cousin and we just had like some same DNA, but she was literally like my aunt.
0: And you guys found a brother doing this thing.
2: Mm-hmm. Now we found Danny.
1: And a girl.
2: At the request of my dad. My dad went to my brother about 13 years ago and was like, hey, you and Julia seem like you're happy and good on the interwebs. As old people
0: say. So your dad requested this.
2: Yeah, he went to my little brother and said, look, there's a guy that you guys don't know about that your mom has passive-aggressively used over the last 30 years that I haven't told you about. His name's Danny. My mom would always drop hints after, you know, she would get in the bag and would tell us, hey, your dad has a son she hasn't told you about. And it was always like a hush-hush secret because that was just kind of how our family was. And then my dad, about 15 years ago, goes, I'm Justin, and casually just goes, hey, yeah, so how hard is it to find people on the internet? And Justin's like, man, it's not that tough.
0: Not that hard at all.
2: And dad's like, well, there's a guy named Danny Brown. It's my kid. And it's just that casual. Just like
0: when
2: that.
0: Lexi's dad died, there's Lexi and Erica and Evan and Jolie. There's 4 of them. And the state goes, no, there's 5. So we're going to have to split his estate up in 5. And I think Lexi knew about the 5th one, but the others didn't. And some of the people were like, I think the stepmom of Evan and Joey were like, we're not doing it with the 5th. And the state says, yeah, you are.
1: Oh.
0: So that was news to those people.
2: Ugh.
1: Yeah, that's kind of hard to find out at that time because you can't get accountability because the person is no longer with you. Like,
0: and here's the fun fact. Erica and Lexi are straight up sisters with same mom, same dad. And the mom of Mystery Girl works with Erica. And knew the whole time.
1: Wow.
0: In a small town.
1: I'll tell you.
2: And you know, back in the, I don't want to say olden times, because I mean, weird things still go on, but back in the 50s and 60s and 70s, man, there would be dudes that would have entire other
1: families
2: strewn across the country.
1: Yeah. 100%.
2: And it was, and a lot of times, if you've watched like the Queen's Gambit, they just dip. Ghost you. And they're like, I'm out. I don't want to do this anymore. And then he just goes, starts another family.
1: So that's you it. Like coffee like your brother?
4: I actually, you know what's funny is I haven't drank coffee in about 6 or 7
0: You're
4: months.
0: Up in Seattle where really? It's the home of coffee.
1: The home of coffee. Best.
4: Well, and my daughter works at Starbucks or had a job at Starbucks. But I mean,
0: and Dutch Brothers.
4: Yeah. I drink it at breakfast on some, or something like if I go out to breakfast with people.
1: Yeah.
4: But I quit drinking it at work because I was drinking like coffee from 8 in the morning till 3.
0: That's
4: in
0: what I do.
4: Noon.
0: When I was drinking coffee on Sundays for football games, I'd have like 4 Yetis and I'm like, all right, let's go for it. Come on, we got football. Alexa's like, Jesus, back off the coffee. I'm like,
2: your blood pressure's 200
0: over 150.
2: I didn't
0: think about it.
4: Well, now I'll have like one of those like Bloom energy drinks that's got like green coffee bean
0: natural
4: extract
0: energy
4: and stuff. It's cold. I prefer frigid beverages.
2: Yeah. Oh, yeah. That's Kendall.

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1: Yeah. Oh, he did? He called you that all the time?
2: No. Yeah, but it was hot, though.
1: Oh.
2: Like, oh, I'm in trouble? What are you going to do about it?
3: You want that tighter?
2: What are you going to do about it? Are you going to punish me?
4: Are you going to make me?
2: Oh, yeah. I'll make a man on purpose.
1: Yeah, that made the list, hearing your full name yelled across the house.
3: If I hear my name, if I hear John,
2: I don't know.
3: I don't want to know. I never call her Kendall. Like, Kendall? She'd be the same way. If I said Kendall to her, she'd be like, what? What did you find out?
1: What? Oh, no.
3: Oh, no.
1: Oh, no. What?
3: Yeah. What did you find?
1: What about job interviews? You get nervous of those?
2: No.
1: Doing? No? Just like, whatever. You want me or you don't.
2: It's whatever. I do get irritated when they ask, so why do you want the job? Because y'all are hiring.
3: And you're paying.
2: Because I need money.
3: I got bills.
2: A little irritated. But no, I don't ever get.
3: Have you met my son?
1: What was always what's the purpose of the question, where do you see yourself in 5 years? I'm telling you, not here.
2: Well, they want to know that you have goals.
1: Oh, okay.
5: You're supposed to answer, I want your job.
1: Okay. I would always go, probably not here.
5: It's supposed to be sort of, I want to be doing what you're doing. Mm-hmm. I want to be sitting in your chair.
2: I'll keep that in mind.
3: Yeah.
5: It's not something they all like hearing.
1: Yeah. You got to, hopefully you get a person that has goals.
5: You got to kind of read the room a little bit if you're going to see something like that.
2: That's a good point, too.
3: You got to know.
5: Because I have said that.
1: When was the last job interview you had, bro? I'm like, we have done this to now where you, radio's a weird thing where it's not a job interview. They usually come get you.
3: I usually interview them.
2: Exactly.
3: Yeah. I interview the stations. I mean, it was with Dale, it was 2 years of him trying to get us over here.
1: What is your, when you interviewed this job that you have now, what was that like? Because you're in a place where they come get you.
2: Yeah, they actually did.
1: That's got to feel nice.
2: They came and got me through the modeling agency, actually. They wanted to see pictures of my hands.
1: Can we?
2: Well, they wanted to know I had modeling experience, of course. But like they, send us a picture of your hands. And they said,
1: did you really?
2: Yeah, dead ass.
1: You pulled your phone out. With, how about this?
2: Yes. No.
1: How about
2: like this? The modeling agency. So my agent contacts me for a booking, and then she's like, "Hey, send me a picture of your hands, front and back." And she didn't have any context before that, so I was like, "Well, hey, you know,
1: on your phone,
2: $400 is $400." So you just send her a picture
1: from your phone.
2: Yeah, from your phone.
1: Just boom, boom.
2: Just boom. Boom.
1: And they go,
2: and they're
1: hired.
2: Like,
1: you're
2: hey,
1: hired.
2: She don't have any tattoos. Her hands aren't crusty. Hire her.
1: Okay. Uh-huh. And you get pedicures every day?
2: Manicures every day.
1: Manicures, yeah.
2: Every day, yeah.
1: Even if you had one, you work Thursday, Friday, Saturdays?
2: Yeah, I work Friday through
1: Sunday. So they don't let it go 2 days, you get it freshen up.
2: Yeah, they'll just freshen it
3: up. You've seen Ocean's 11, Ro?
2: I haven't seen Ocean's 11. Got your boy in it, though.
3: Yeah, well, it's got
1: all his boys
2: George
1: in it.
2: Clooney.
3: Uh-huh. But it's got Bernie
2: so
3: Mac
2: fine.
3: In it. It's Bernie Mac is in this. And there's a scene in this movie where he's going and trying to work this car salesman to get two passenger vans because they got to use it to, you know, rip off the casino. And he's negotiating with him, and he shakes his hand, and he goes, you have soft hands. He says this to the salesperson.
2: Mm.
3: He goes, oh, thanks. He goes, you know, I have a regiment. And he, for 2 minutes in this movie... goes into his lotion regimen of how he wears gloves at night and how he has the whole thing. And the guy's just looking at him going, what are you talking about?
2: Wow.
3: And Bernie Mac just continues to talk about it while he crushes his hand. And he's like, I bet I could sell those for 16, 15, you know, like that. And it's all about the skin regimen with Bernie Mac.
2: Yeah.
3: I don't know. You talking about being a hand model made me go to Bernie Mac town.
1: What happens?
2: I automatically think of the Seinfeld episode where George
1: happens,
2: was a hand model.
1: Wait, if your job and I say, hey, Ro, hang that picture up for me. And you go hang it and you smash your thumb and you get that thing.
2: So they'll put me on another kind of duty, like stage props or something. Like you go to the props room and get the stage props and put them on the stage.
1: I guess they could cover it up with some sort of...
2: It depends on how bad it is. I can cover it with makeup.
1: Okay.
2: Or I could just make sure I only use one hand for the shot or whatever. So it depends.
3: You got one hand in your pocket and the other one making a peace sign.
2: Because I got one hand in my pocket.
5: So then what is it you do, though, then if you're hired as a hand model and things like that? What do you do?
2: I'm glad that you asked. the videos are like, you know, when you see 360 videos on the internet of a product of like a coffee table and it shows all the way around, they have one random person come in and like set something on the coffee table. That's literally all I do. Like I don't do anything at work.
1: Yeah.
2: I have the most,
3: but yet you get paid well for it.
2: I do.
3: Yeah.
2: I do.
1: It's
2: and
1: weird.
2: I really
1: it's weird
2: it.
1: Hours,
5: you're
1: but
5: a yeah.
3: You are.
1: Weird hours, but yeah, if you get like, if you look, buy glasses online and there's a hand holding it,
2: yeah,
1: that's her.
3: That's Ro.
2: Hey,
3: that's
2: if
3: her
2: it's
3: hand.
2: A black hand, it's me.
3: Yeah, there you go.
1: We need a black hand.
3: Yeah.
2: Coming right up.
5: Is there a black person here?

0: Yo, the black purse. I saw that. That was such a good one.
1: Well, hey, yeah, there's a,
0: is there
1: there's
0: a black person here?
2: From now on, whenever we put pictures above our show, it'll just be me and Deke and then Rose hands somewhere, like on our shoulders or something like that, or our face. Like
0: I was going to bring the Adam's tiny family. Hands in, but, you know, they probably wouldn't like
3: that. See, what will happen, they'll redo the Addams Family, and they'll make that hand black, yes. And people will complain, well, they made it black.
2: But it's Rose. Come
3: don't
2: on,
3: like
2: now.
3: It.
0: They definitely would, for sure.
3: The Little Mermaid's black. I don't like it. It's black. Everything's black. Don't like that.
2: And the
0: complaint. Hey, we didn't say nothing when y'all made Green Lantern white.
2: Good point. That's a good point.
0: Why are y'all playing?
2: If they make Mr. Falcon white, I quit.
3: They make Luke Cage white. Lucas Cage.
0: Lucas Cage.
3: Lucas Cage. Don't want that.
0: That's his government name.
2: No. Yeah, that's exactly what it is.
3: But I mean, the spider thing. Old Miles, he's in the Spider-Verse.
0: Miles Morales. See, that's how they got around it.
3: It's
0: just a whole other universe.
3: Peter Parker still exists. Don't worry about it, people.
0: Don't
2: worry about it.
3: It's a whole other. Don't worry. Peter Parker's alive and well. Miles Smith is in Detroit.
1: Nick Fury was a
2: Yeah, absolutely. That's
3: who
2: Sam.
3: Was the first
1: Marine
3: one?
1: Looking guy.
2: That's Sam Jackson.
3: You're a comic book guy. Who
1: was
3: the
1: dude with a patch in the comics?
3: Who was the first like black comic that you remember? You're a comic.
2: Mr. Falcon.
1: The first
0: Blade.
1: Comic or comic book?
3: Whatever.
2: Falcon.
3: Superhero.
1: Falcon is Captain America's. I've got a bunch of Captain
2: America. That's Anthony Mackie in the Avengers.
3: But now he's the new Captain America.
2: So he went from being Falcon to Captain America?
1: But the first black
3: comic
1: I remember is probably Flip Wilson.
3: Mm.
2: I love Flip Wilson. The Flip Wilson show is hilarious.
3: Red Fox. The new Captain America is black. He's Anthony.
2: So it's Anthony Mackie. They made him the Captain America?
1: Yeah, he was Falcon and then he became Captain America.
2: Good for Anthony Mackie.
3: Because that other guy aged out,
1: of course.
3: Aged, right. Black Chris don't crack. Evans? He aged out, and black don't crack. So we keep him for a little longer.
2: What you got, Chris Evans now in the
0: Knives
2: Out movies?
0: Black don't crack unless you're on it.
2: See, yeah, I don't say that. Right. I don't know.
3: Ro can say that.
2: Ro can say that. I can't say that.
1: Yeah, I don't have conversations like this in Seattle.
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5: I'm meteorologist Garrett Lewis with your forecast. We've got one weak system moving through until we get into the weekend, and then another stronger system arrives by Saturday and Sunday. That's going to be our next chance of widespread severe weather. So here's what's going on in the meantime. For today, sunny skies. Temperatures are going to be in near 80 degrees, looking great. Late tonight into tomorrow, there's going to be a weak system that could shake out a few showers and thunderstorms. But worst of it's going to stay to our north in Missouri and Kansas. That's out of here. Sunny for the rest of the week. Low 80s. Next rain chance coming up Friday night into Saturday. For Radio John Deke, I'm meteorologist Garrett Lewis.
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7: For the Northwest Arkansas Traffic Network, I'm John Runyon. Here's a look at your traffic update. Looks like the accident on Highway 72 north of I-49 has been cleared up. We do have some moderate traffic on I-49 northbound as you head toward Bella Vista, so be careful there. A little stop-and-go traffic along 412 between Tinytown and Springdale, and also be careful around that construction area on MLK in Fayetteville. Buckle up and be safe. That's your traffic update from the Northwest Arkansas Traffic Network. I'm John Runyon.
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26: A Better Life with Dr. Sanjay Gupta.
27: For years, scientists have been studying the association between depression and dementia. As you might expect, the relationship is complicated. But there's this new study out of the UK which found it's not just broad strokes. There are six symptoms of depression that are especially correlated with dementia risk years later. Number one, losing confidence in yourself. Two, not being able to face up to your problems. Three, not feeling warmth or affection from other people. Four, feeling nervous and anxious all the time. Five, not being satisfied with the way tasks are carried out. And finally, six, difficulty concentrating. What we could be seeing here is the impact of people becoming less social, or that certain changes in the brain lead to both depression and dementia. But dementia takes longer to manifest. If you notice these symptoms, talk to your doctor about it. I'm Dr. Sanjay Gupta, helping you live a better life.
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2: Hello.
1: We have so much going on in the next, 4 to 6 months.
2: We're going to have a busy summer.
1: Dude.
2: We're the summer
3: this
2: boys.
3: This is Pitsui. Here we go.
1: This is even before Hogtown and football.
2: Yeah.
1: Okay, so.
2: Well, that's fall. This is summertime.
1: Where do I even begin? I think I need to start with the rally. We are proud to say that we are joining forces with really good friends of ours. Neil Crawford, Chris Barnes, Catherine Tapp, by the way, is in this too. It is called the RIRO, R-I-R-O. RIRO Rally. We put a post up on our Facebook page about the RIRO Rally. And if anyone's known for bike nights, and if anyone's known for bikes and blues and barbecue and fun and all the things, it's these two guys. We were, in the beginning, there was light, Book of Genesis of bikes, blues, and barbecue. And as everyone knows by now, about a year or two before COVID and definitely during COVID, that whole business model of that rally really kind of got shuttered. And it's now had to shift. It's had to move. Everything's different. But now, thanks to Neil Crawford, longtime friend of ours, who was at the very beginning of it when Jose's was on Dixon and when it really all started, and he was on all the committees, Joe Giles.
2: Okay.
1: Involved in this.
2: Well, then now you got me.
1: Dude, this is a thing. And we're going to be every week, bike night, and I love what they did. They're having it as central a location as you can get, Parsons Stadium. And you and I immediately, when we heard Parsons Stadium, were like, well, wait a minute. Normally, we would have it at a restaurant.
2: Right.
1: And then people would come and eat. And they go, oh, don't worry. There will be like over a dozen food trucks at this thing. And everyone loves food trucks. So now you got all the space. You got all the place people can park their bikes. They can even bring their cars. They can park right there. We'll have live music.
2: Bike and car rally, ride in, rock out. That's what RIRO stands for.
1: Ride in, rock out.
2: So on Wednesdays, make a plan. 6 p.m. is when the gates will open. Mm-hmm. There'll be beer. There'll be food. There'll be games. You can ride your ride right up to the stage.
1: There it is.
2: That's the best part of not having an

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1: Mm-hmm. And we're going to put up the stuff about the creeks. Obviously, we'll put that up this week. And the 4th of July, all of it. Get
2: Can't
1: all of
2: wait.
1: It on there.
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4: I'm Garrett Lewis with your forecast for this Tuesday. We're looking at sunny skies, highs right near 80 degrees, otherwise mostly sunny, but there's a weak system that's moving into our northwest. Now, this could kick out a few thunderstorms late tonight into tomorrow. I don't think it's going to be much. The severe weather threat is nil with this. And then beyond this system, by tomorrow afternoon, we're back near 80 degrees with sunny skies. And that's going to hold for the rest of the week, too. So we're looking at Thursday and Friday, mostly sunny with temperatures that are going to be in the 80s. And then our rain chances Friday night into the weekend. For Radio John Deke, I'm meteorologist Garrett Lewis.
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9: 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The study's lead author said what shocked her was that the top ingredient in 71% of these baby foods wasn't a fruit or vegetable, it was one or more additives that babies' guts are not fully developed enough to be able to handle. Eating the right food at this stage of life is so important because this is when children begin developing dietary preferences for the rest of their lives. So take the extra time to look at the ingredient labels on the foods you are buying. 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
1: Garrett Lewis with your forecast. For this Tuesday, we are warm, close to 80 degrees by the end of the day. Into the overnight tonight, lows are going to fall into the 50s. There's a slight chance we could get a few thunderstorms out there through the overnight with the system passing through. Shouldn't be much of a system, though. By tomorrow, we're still back to sunny skies and 80 degrees. Low 80s for Thursday. That carries us into the rest of the week. Our next chance of thunderstorms arrives coming up. Looks like late Friday into Saturday. Radio John Deak. I'm meteorologist Garrett Lewis.
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9: A Better Life with Dr. Sanjay Gupta.
10: If you are the parent of an infant, it can be really hard to find baby foods that are truly healthy for your child. According to a new study out of UNC Chapel Hill, almost 3/4 of baby foods are ultra-processed and may contain additives that are linked to potential health problems later in life. The study's lead author said what shocked her was that the top ingredient in 71% of these baby foods wasn't a fruit or vegetable. It was one or more additives that babies' guts are not fully developed enough to be able to handle. Eating the right food at this stage of life is so important because this is when children begin developing dietary preferences for the rest of their lives. So take the extra time to look at the ingredient labels on the foods you are buying. You're going to want short lists and also ingredients that you recognize. I'm Dr. Sanjay Gupta, helping you live a better life.
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1: I'm Garrett Lewis with your forecast for this Tuesday. We're looking at sunny skies, highs right near 80 degrees, otherwise mostly sunny, but there's a weak system that's moving into our northwest. Now, this could kick out a few thunderstorms late tonight into tomorrow. I don't think it's going to be much. The severe weather threat is nil with this. And then beyond this system, by tomorrow afternoon, we're back near 80 degrees with sunny skies. And that's going to hold for the rest of the week, too. So we're looking at Thursday and Friday, mostly sunny with temperatures that are going to be in the 80s, and then our rain chances Friday night into the weekend. For Radio John Deak, I'm meteorologist Garrett Lewis.
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